0: conspiracy theories out there, just repulsive, just appalling. And you should find these people repulsive and appalling. You should stop watching them. Stop giving them money by watching them. There's got to be some standard of civility. There's got to be some level beyond which we won't go. And on top of that, I couldn't watch it, but millions of people saw what happened to Charlie Kirk, which apparently was horrible. Did you see it, Rich? It's hard to get out of your head, people tell me. You can't. And I don't even want it described to me. You know, everybody says Charlie Kirk was a friend. Well, Charlie Kirk was a friend of mine. That doesn't mean he's the closest friend I ever have, or I'm the closest friend he ever had. But for 7, 8, 9 years, we kept in touch. He came on the radio show several times. He came on my Fox show when he had a new book out. He wanted to launch it on my programs like most people do. He was a voracious reader. He had read all my books. We would chat about that from time to time. We would chat about Israel from time to time and whether or not those nuclear sites should be bombed or not. And in the end, he decided he agreed with the president that they should be. But a lot of people try and put their own thinking in his mouth, and I'm not one of them. I know our discussions, but I don't know ultimately what he decided on X, Y, or Z. I just know he was a stand-up class guy, smart as hell, contributed tremendously to this country in his very short life, which is what's so sad. I can imagine Erica misses him terribly. I can imagine his kids miss him terribly. And as time goes on, they're going to miss him more. It's a terrible, terrible thing. And so when people try to make money off of it and draw attention to themselves off of it, these are people that you should despise. Absolutely despise. Who takes advantage of something like that? Who exploits something like that? Well, the lowest of the low lives. They're the ones who do. Consumer Reports just did a massive survey of all the wireless brands in America. 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So if your bill is, say, $35.89 and you want to throw in another 11 cents to round it off, they will match it, and they will match it for everybody up to $250,000. 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So don't wait any longer, folks. The big three are ripping you off. They're not companies that wear their patriotism on their sleeves. Pure Talk is founded by a veteran. 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They share our values. What are the values at T-Mobile, AT&T, and Verizon? Who the hell knows? So dial #250, say Mark Levin, switch to the only wireless company awarded 5 stars in every single category by Consumer Reports. 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Again, #250, say Mark Levin. 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
10: My pleasure. Thanks. Appreciate you stopping by. There's a lot going on, lots to get to. It is the Joe Pags Show. Victoria Coates at the bottom of the hour, so about 7 minutes from now, something like that, she's going to break down as the former deputy national security advisor for President Trump in the first term. Going to break down exactly what it is that that Iran is doing. The saber rattling is more than saber rattling. We're going to assassinate Trump. I mean, how do you do that? So the president gives them a day off to bury this piece of garbage Ayatollah. And during the day off, they fly banners that in English say, we will kill Trump. Is that really what they're doing? Does that sound like a country that thinks it's been defeated? Now, I think that we've beaten them badly, but it doesn't sound to me like they think that they've been defeated. It really doesn't. I mean, for me, you would think that they'd be not doing that. and, you know, not saying we're going to kill Trump. Hey, thanks for giving us a day off. We're going to kill you. I don't understand that. It's very strange to me. 833-JOE-PAGS, 833-563-7247, joepags.com. Want to hear from you. Here's the latest from the Wall Street Journal. Iran allegedly hatched a new plot to kill Trump. This is not the old plot where they put a bounty on his head. Then you had, you know, several attempts now, three or four, depending on who's counting, on the life of President Trump. They put a new bounty on President Trump. This is, again, from the Wall Street Journal by way of Newsmax. Israel shared intelligence with the United States, warning that Iran had allegedly developed a new plot to assassinate President Donald Trump, according to the Wall Street Journal. The report said Israeli officials provided the information to U.S. officials as tensions between Washington and Tehran have intensified following renewed military strikes and threats between the two countries. The alleged plot would mark another escalation in Iran's long-running threats against Trump, who has been a target of Iranian anger since the 2020 U.S. strike that killed General Qasem Soleimani, the commander of Iran's elite Quds Force. Trump addressed the dangers he faces while speaking with reporters yesterday in Ankara, Turkey. Some say Ankara, I say Ankara, whatever, saying he believes Iran's leadership wants to eliminate him because of his actions against the regime. I'm on every list, Trump said. According to the reports, President also reflected on the personal risks that come with confronting Iran, acknowledging that his decisions have placed him in danger, but saying he remains focused on his goals. Trump has repeatedly said his top priority in dealing with Iran is preventing the country from obtaining a nuclear weapon. The journal reported that the intelligence warning came as the United States and Iran remained locked in a broader confrontation, with Trump warning Tehran of additional military action and saying a previous ceasefire arrangement appeared to have been broken down. The alleged assassination effort follows previous U.S. investigations into Iranian-linked plots targeting Trump and other American officials. In 2024, the Justice Department charged an individual accused of working with Iran in connection with an alleged murder-for-hire scheme targeting Trump before he returned to the White House. Iran has denied previous allegations that it sought to assassinate Trump. The White House's Israeli officials and Iranian officials have not publicly confirmed the specific details of the intelligence described in the journal. I'm laughing. Why do we need Iran to confirm it? At this idiot's funeral, Sammy, did I miss something? Weren't they waving a banner saying we will kill Trump?
17: Yes, we saw it.
10: It appeared to be a banner that said the words. But, I mean, the part that first made me laugh, Iran has denied previous allegations. Okay. Thanks, Iran. And now they're saying, they won't respond or confirm the specific details. You don't have to. We know you want him to die. That's why I want the guy to live to be 180 years old. You don't get to just say, we just feel like killing you. Maybe start acting right and getting with the world community and not being a hate-filled garbage country. Maybe that. Maybe let your own people have some freedom and liberty. Maybe stop trying to develop a nuclear weapon. 833-JOE-PAGS, 833-563-7247, joepags.com. Victoria Coates, when we come back, you're going to want to hear what she has to say.
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20: The 20-year-old Haitian national accused of fatally stabbing his coworker during a workplace dispute in Coldwater last week was in the U.S. illegally. That's according to federal immigration officials. Valmir Jempsley faces an open murder charge in the June 30th killing of 21-year-old Brandon Velasquez Chavez at the Clemens Food Group facility. Witnesses told police that the two men argued over a knife on the production line before Jempsley allegedly chased Velasquez Chavez and stabbed him in the back. He died at the scene. Now, Jempsley pled not guilty at his arraignment last week. He remains in the Branch County Jail, held without bond. The case has drawn attention to immigration enforcement as prosecutors emphasize the severity of the crime and note that Jempsley will face deportation regardless of the criminal outcome. He's scheduled for a preliminary exam Friday morning. That's the latest from the WKZO Newsroom. I'm Michael Arney.
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22: I'm Ryan Racker. Macomb County woman reported missing in Florida has been found safe. Chelsea Bunnell left Michigan on May 24th when she finished the shift at Legends Detroit and used a one-way plane ticket to Miami. Her last confirmed sighting was at a Publix grocery store in Jupiter, Florida, 2 days later. Her family confirmed that she's been found safe in Florida through tips and social media, and they say they are respecting her privacy. A foul heist ends with the safe return of chickens and geese to a Grosse Pointe Park 4-H club. Ribbon Farms 4-H members noticed chickens going missing over the weekend. A total of 20 of their 24 chickens were taken. A contractor working on a nearby home stumbled across a makeshift coop and notified the homeowner. One of the leaders of the Ribbon Farms 4-H, Wendy Jerome, says she was told about the discovery by a member of the Full Circle.
0: He FaceTimed with me, showed me the the row of chickens in the shrubs, and I said, my gosh, these are chickens. And then the wave of rescue sort of unfolded from there.
22: And unfortunately, one of the chickens, who had two chicks hatch while she was missing, died. They believe middle school-aged children are responsible. A man who narrowly escaped a house fire is still in the hospital while his son faces multiple charges. In late June, Caledonia Fire Department said they approached the house fire. A portion of the home collapsed. A 77-year-old man exited but collapsed himself. He was taken to the hospital in critical condition. Still remains there. On Wednesday, the prosecutor's office authorized charges against 54-year-old Tom Chachowski III, who is the man's son. He was arrested in Gratiot County, faces first-degree arson with intent to murder. And Michigan is one of multiple states to reach multi-million dollar settlement with the Cash App over deceptive practices. Attorney General Dana Nessel said Cash App's parent company Block Inc. misled customers about the app's safety. I'm Ryan Recker for the Michigan News Network.
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2: After some pop-up showers and storms today, we're going to see gradual clearing overnight tonight. Temperatures dipping down into the mid-60s. As for Friday, high temperatures in the mid-80s. We'll see sunshine returning as humidity falls, especially in the afternoon with a north wind. For the weekend, plenty of sunshine for each day. High temperatures in the mid-80s with pretty tolerable humidity. It's Monday that we start a string of 90s into next week. Tracking Southwest Michigan's weather, I'm Storm Teammate Chief Meteorologist Ellen Baca.
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10: I've asked the question for a while, and I honestly don't know the answer. Is the Strait of Hormuz open, or is it closed? Is it international water? Is it controlled by Iran? Are they charging tolls? Are they not charging tolls? Are we still blockading? Anybody getting any sort of resources from Iran? I don't really know. And when I don't know, I've got to go to somebody who does, and that's Victoria Coates, of course, from the Heritage Foundation. Victoria, how are you? Good to see you again.
30: I am great. I hope you had a wonderful Independence Day, the whole Joe Pags family.
10: We a huge family. We enjoyed watching, you know, on television, the 850,000 fireworks that we set off. I mean, was that a magical show or what? I could not believe how great that was. It was super. I still feel so patriotic. Not that I ever haven't, to be honest with you. Let's talk about this MOU. I'm told that it's ended. It's over. Yesterday, President Trump called them scum. Is it over? Is there still a ceasefire? Where are we, Victoria?
30: Well, I would say, listening to your intro there, Joe, we're going to need to embrace the and. A lot of these things are true at the same time.
10: Okay.
30: And so what we're trying to sort through is, you know, what is going to be the architecture for the Strait of Hormuz going forward? The Iranians think it should be under their control. They're trying to co-opt Oman, an independent sovereign country on the other side of the strait, on the western side, and trying to force them into some kind of horrible coalition with them. That is the worst thing Oman could do. It's a great great country. They just jumped 19 places on Heritage's Index of Economic Freedom.
10: Oh, wow.
30: They're doing so many things right. The last thing they should do is shackle themselves to the Iranians, and we shouldn't ask them to. So what I think we'll try to do is establish a Western channel that the Iranians can't really influence. We will try to keep them in their box as much as possible. And make no mistake about it, the strikes the president's been taking over last night and even today, these are on a different magnitude. He's going after things like control towers at airport, the railway line that links Iran over to Russia and then ultimately to China. He's really going after some critical infrastructure that does have dual military use. And

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1: A former teacher in the Kalamazoo Public School District is suing the district and former Millwood Middle School principal Aaron Sauter in federal court. Now, she is alleging that he sexually abused her and violated her First Amendment rights by coercing her into the sexual relationship and then retaliating through sexual abuse and by using his administrative position when she tried to end it. Now, the woman also says Sauter began having sex with her in 2024, and he prevented her from transferring to a different school in 2025. She notified the district of his conduct May 13, 2026, but she says in the lawsuit that it was ignored by officials. Sauter resigned as the principal of Millwood Middle School in early June this year, very quietly. That's the latest from the WKZO Newsroom. I'm Michael Arney.
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3: I'm Ryan Racker. Macomb County woman reported missing in Florida has been found safe. Chelsea Bunnell left Michigan on May 24th when she finished the shift at Legends Detroit and used a one-way plane ticket to Miami. Her last confirmed sighting was at a Publix grocery store in Jupiter, Florida, 2 days later. Her family confirmed that she's been found safe in Florida through tips and social media, and they say they are respecting her privacy. A foul heist ends with the safe return of chickens and geese to a Grosse Pointe Park 4-H club. Ribbon Farms 4-H members noticed chickens going missing over the weekend. A total of 20 of their 24 chickens were taken. A contractor working on a nearby home stumbled across a makeshift coop and notified the homeowner. One of the leaders of the Ribbon Farms 4-H, Wendy Jerome, says she was told about the discovery by a member of the Full Circle.
4: He FaceTimed with me, showed me the the row of chickens in the shrubs, and I said, my gosh, these are our chickens. And then the wave of rescue sort of unfolded from there.
3: And unfortunately, one of the chickens who had two chicks hatch while she was missing died. They believe middle school age children are responsible. A man who narrowly escaped a house fire is still in the hospital while his son faces multiple charges. In late June, Caledonia Fire Department said they approached the house fire. A portion of the home collapsed. A 77-year-old man exited but collapsed himself. He was taken to the hospital in critical condition. Still remains there. On Wednesday, the prosecutor's office authorized charges against 54-year-old Tom Chachowski III, who is the man's son. He was arrested in Gratiot County, faces first-degree arson with intent to murder. And Michigan is one of multiple states to reach multi-million dollar settlement with the Cash App over deceptive practices. Attorney General Dana Nessel said Cash App's parent company Block Inc. misled customers about the app's safety. I'm Ryan Recker for the Michigan News Network.
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6: After some pop-up showers and storms today, we're going to see gradual clearing overnight tonight. Temperatures dipping down into the mid-60s. As for Friday, high temperatures in the mid-80s. We'll see sunshine returning as humidity falls, especially in the afternoon with a north wind. For the weekend, plenty of sunshine for each day. High temperatures in the mid-80s with pretty tolerable humidity. It's Monday that we start a string of 90s into next week. Tracking Southwest Michigan's weather, I'm Storm Teammate Chief Meteorologist Ellen Baca.
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11: 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Always glad to have Allie Bradley with us. Allie rocks. She gets it done right. She's the Southwest reporter on News Nation. If you missed any part of that, we'll get that loaded for you as well. 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It is free. Doesn't cost you anything. I'm not sure why you wouldn't. Hello, what's the problem? Got to get out of here for now. We've got another big show coming your way tomorrow. Free Speech Friday edition of the Joe Pags Show, along with Sam and Polo. I am Joe. That's going to do it for tonight. Do me a favor. Go check out that Riley Gaines interview from yesterday. 37 minutes of great information. You're going to love it. Talk soon.
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22: To make their case, I'm Sue Guzman, Fox News. The preliminary hearings against Charlie Kirk's alleged killer continue. Today, the judge heard testimony from Robinson's former roommate.
23: Judge Tony Graff allowed portions of the investigative interview with Lance Twiggs to be played in court. Twiggs told prosecutors after the shooting, Tyler Robinson cried and said he wished he hadn't done it. That while he'd previously heard Robinson talk about politics,
24: I personally had never heard him talk about Charlie Kirk before specifically.
23: State Bureau investigative agent Brian Davis then read text messages out loud purportedly from Robinson to Twiggs telling him about the shooting.
25: Lance responds, he says, what? And then he says, you're joking, right? And then Tyler says, I tried to delete that.
23: Twiggs said Robinson used one of his tools to engrave bullets, but at the time said they would be used on a hunting trip. Jessica Rosenthal, Fox News.
22: Israel has reportedly shared intelligence warnings that Iran was developing a new plan to assassinate President Donald Trump. That's according to the Wall Street Journal. Iran has repeatedly vowed to retaliate following the 2020 U.S. strike that killed Islamic Revolutionary Guard Corps General Qasem Soleimani. Meanwhile, President Trump says despite the back-and-forth strikes with Iran, Tehran has reached out to talk.
26: The president told reporters yesterday, for now, the ceasefire with Iran is dead, but that the regime called him to try to make a deal. He's just not sure yet if they are worthy of making a deal with. CENTCOM reports U.S. forces hit about 90 Iranian military targets, including their air defense systems, their coastal surveillance assets, their missile and drone storage sites, and also their naval capabilities and military logistics, the infrastructure along Iran's coastline. Now, this all follows another set of strikes on Tuesday. The U.S. is responding to Iran continuing to strike ships trying to transit the Strait of Hormuz.
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22: Prosecutors in Ohio charging 8 men with terrorism and attempted murder charges for their roles in a foiled attack during the UFC fight at the White House last month. Fox's Jared Halpern.
0: The 8 men were indicted in Ohio in 2 separate conspiracies to provide material support to terrorists and to murder a federal government official. All the defendants are accused of helping plot a drone and sniper attack at the White House during last month's UFC event. Federal investigators say the plan began in May. Law enforcement officials learned of the threat on June 10th, just days before the UFC event. One suspect says the plot included flying explosive-laden drones into the event and then shooting at the crowd. 7 of the 8 suspects were arrested last month. The Justice Department says an 8th suspect, Chandler Skaggs of West Virginia, was charged this week. At the White House, Jared Halpern, Fox News.
22: Democrats hoping to regain the majority of the U.S. Senate as the November midterm elections approach. Their efforts suffered a setback after U.S. Senate candidate in Maine, Graham Plattner, dropped out of the race Wednesday following a new sexual assault allegation, something he denies.
1: Democrats appeared blind to Graham Plattner in their quest for change. The error in Maine could cost the party control of the Senate. So if Democrats struggle in Maine, they're looking at other seats to flip. They have their eyes on Alaska and Iowa. Former Senator Sherrod Brown is trying a comeback in Ohio. Now, Plattner and other candidates have baggage, but others like Brown and former North Carolina Governor Roy Cooper are known quantities. Ohio and North Carolina are seats which Democrats must win.
22: Fox's Chad Pergram reporting. And a fire at a shoe factory in southeastern China has left at least 28 people dead. President Xi Jinping ordering an all-out rescue effort and a swift investigation to hold those responsible and accountable for it. There's been no immediate word on a cause of the fire. I'm Sue Guzman. This is Fox News.
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2: Ahead of a millage request on the August 4th primary ballot to help fund operations, Texas Township has received state funding specifically designated to buy a new fire truck. The $650,000 restricted appropriation will cover the replacement costs of a large-capacity 2,500-gallon tanker tender truck. It's part of the state's legislatively directed spending items in the fiscal 2027 budget that was passed last week. Township Supervisor Joanna O'Rourke says it's an urgent safety need. We owe a debt of gratitude to Senator Sean McCann and Representative Matt Longjohn for fighting for funds to protect the community. O'Rourke says the award marks a strategic shift in the township's capital request strategy. Officials also say the state appropriation can only be spent on the water tanker, not help to offset the proposed 9-year fire millage. That's the latest from the WKZO Newsroom. I'm Michael Arney.
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0: Hey guys, George Camel here. Two things you should know about me. I love a good movie, and I hate overpaying for things. And Angel just checked both boxes. They've got a new movie called Young Washington, the story of George Washington's early life as a soldier before he became a founding father. And whether you're a history buff or not, this was a gripping, entertaining thrill ride of a prequel to The Guy on the Dollar Bill. I was on the edge of my seat the whole time. 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
4: Congressman Bill Huizinga announced the grants Wednesday, including a $500,000 grant to Integrated Services of Kalamazoo, formerly known as the Community Mental Health Board, which provides mental health and substance abuse services for Kalamazoo County. The grant comes through the Treatment for Individuals Experiencing Homelessness Project. On Point, a certified community behavioral health clinic in Allegan County, and Van Buren Community Mental Health in Pawpaw, each receiving $1 million grants. Ken Delaney reporting.
3: Coastal Container, based in Holland, is expanding to Zeeland. 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
5: 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Elvis was at the top of the charts. Rebel Without a Cause was in theaters. Gunsmoke was on TV. Ike was in the White House. A gallon of gas was 23 cents. 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
11: After some pop-up showers and storms today, we're going to see gradual clearing overnight tonight. Temperatures dipping down into the mid-60s. As for Friday, high temperatures in the mid-80s. We'll see sunshine returning as humidity falls, especially in the afternoon with a north wind. For the weekend, plenty of sunshine for each day. High temperatures in the mid-80s with pretty tolerable humidity. It's Monday that we start a string of 90s into next week. Tracking Southwest Michigan's weather, I'm Storm Team 8 Chief Meteorologist Ellen Baca.
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4: A 47-year-old man arrested by Calhoun County Sheriff's deputies Wednesday morning after a homeowner used a live security camera feed to witness two people burglarizing their home on St. Mary's Lake Road. Deputies arrived within minutes, blocking a white sedan in the driveway, and detaining the man and a 45-year-old woman, who was later released pending a warrant request. Search of the vehicle uncovered multiple stolen items, including a TV that was protruding from the trunk, and he is lodged at the Calhoun County Jail. Former Major League pitcher, Otsego native Phil Regan, has died at the age of 89. He played 6 years for the Detroit Tigers in the 1960s. He also played for the Los Angeles Dodgers, Chicago Cubs, and Chicago White Sox. He also managed Grand Valley State University, Baltimore Orioles, and West Michigan Whitecaps. That's the latest from the WKZO Newsroom. I'm Michael Arning.
5: News. I'm Sue Guzman. A recording played at a Utah court hearing for the man accused of killing Charlie Kirk reveals Tyler Robinson's former roommate told investigators Robinson says he wished he hadn't done it.
6: Lance Twiggs was given immunity for doing this recorded interview with the prosecution back in April.
5: Fox's Claudia Cowan. Democrats in Maine have until July 27th now to pick a new U.S. Senate candidate, leaving the nominee less than 4 months to prepare to take on GOP Senator Susan Collins in the general election. Fox's Kevin Cork.
7: The Maine Democratic Party is preparing to choose a new nominee and has already announced plans for a nominating convention with former Maine Senate President Troy Jackson and several other Democrats weighing bids.
5: Graham Plattner dropped out of the race on Wednesday after a new sexual assault allegation, something he denies. America's listening to Fox News.

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5: Assassination plot uncovered. I'm Sue Guzman, Fox News. Israeli intelligence officials reportedly warning the U.S. that Iran has devised a new plot to assassinate President Trump. That's according to the Wall Street Journal. Iran has repeatedly vowed to retaliate following the 2020 U.S. strike that killed IRGC General Qasem Soleimani. President Trump says despite the back-and-forth strikes with Iran, Tehran has reached out to continue negotiations.
6: The president told reporters yesterday, for now, the ceasefire with Iran is dead, but that the regime called him to try to make a deal. He's just not sure yet if they are worthy of making a deal with. CENTCOM reports U.S. forces hit about 90 Iranian military targets, including their air defense systems, their coastal surveillance assets, their missile and drone storage sites, and also their naval capabilities and military logistics, the infrastructure along Iran's coastline. Now, this all follows another set of strikes on Tuesday. The U.S. is responding to Iran continuing to strike ships trying to transit the Strait of Hormuz.
5: Fox's Aisha Hosni. The preliminary hearings against Charlie Kirk's accused killer continue. The judge hearing testimony Thursday from Robinson's former roommate.
7: Judge Tony Graff allowed portions of the investigative interview with Lance Twiggs to be played in court. Twiggs told prosecutors after the shooting, Tyler Robinson cried and said he wished he hadn't done it. That while he'd previously heard Robinson talk about politics.
8: I personally had never heard him talk about Charlie Kirk before specifically.
7: State Bureau investigative agent Brian Davis then read text messages out loud purportedly from Robinson to Twiggs, telling him about the shooting.
9: Lance responds, he says, what? And then he says, you're joking, right? And then Tyler says, I tried to delete that.
7: Twig said Robinson used one of his tools to engrave bullets, but at the time said they would be used on a hunting trip. Jessica Rosenthal, Fox News.
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5: Questions continue to swirl around the health of Kentucky U.S. Senator Mitch McConnell. The latest from Fox's Kevin Cork.
21: President Trump couldn't really offer up an update when he was asked about it aboard Air Force One.
22: I have no idea how he's doing.
21: Amid calls for McConnell to publicly address his health and ability to serve, Senate Republican leaders say they've held lengthy and substantive conversations with him about Senate business. But for now, Democrats, of course, waiting for Plattner's official exit. We'll all be watching. And Republicans insisting McConnell is still engaged behind the scenes as we all await an in-person update.
5: McConnell's office still has not confirmed why he is hospitalized and whether or not he's planning to return to the Senate. Prosecutors in Ohio charging 8 men with terrorism and attempted murder charges for their roles in a foiled attack during the UFC fight at the White House last month. Fox's Jared Halpern reports.
23: The 8 men were indicted in Ohio in 2 separate conspiracies to provide material support to terrorists and to murder a federal government official. All the defendants are accused of helping plot a drone and sniper attack at the White House during last month's UFC event. Federal investigators say the plan began in May. Law enforcement officials learned of the threat on June 10th, just days before the UFC event. One suspect says the plot included flying explosive-laden drones into the event and then shooting at the crowd. 7 of the 8 suspects were arrested last month. The Justice Department says an 8th suspect, Chandler Skaggs of West Virginia, was charged this week. At the White House, Jared Halpern, Fox News.
5: A former Olympic canoe racer has pleaded not guilty to deliberately damaging the Lincoln Memorial reflecting pool. David Hearn, who competed in 3 Summer Olympics, entered that plea Thursday in D.C. Prosecutors allege that he forcibly removed a piece of the pool's lining. His attorney says that is a concocted narrative. I'm Sue Guzman. This is Fox News.
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24: A former teacher in the Kalamazoo Public School District is suing the district and former Millwood Middle School principal Aaron Sauter in federal court. Now, she is alleging that he sexually abused her and violated her First Amendment rights by coercing her into the sexual relationship and then retaliating through sexual abuse and by using his administrative position when she tried to end it. Now, the woman also says Sauter began having sex with her in 2024, and he prevented her from transferring to a different school in 2025. She notified the district of his conduct May 13, 2026, but she says in the lawsuit that it was ignored by officials. Sauter resigned as the principal of Millwood Middle School in early June this year, very quietly. That's the latest from the WKZO Newsroom. I'm Michael Arney.

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6: Ahead of a millage request on the August 4th primary ballot to help fund operations, Texas Township has received state funding specifically designated to buy a new fire truck. The $650,000 restricted appropriation will cover the replacement costs of a large-capacity 2,500-gallon tanker tender truck. It's part of the state's legislatively directed spending items in the fiscal 2027 budget that was passed last week. Township Supervisor Joanna O'Rourke says it's an urgent safety need. We owe a debt of gratitude to Senator Sean McCann and Representative Matt Longjohn for fighting for funds to protect the community. O'Rourke says the award marks a strategic shift in the township's capital request strategy. Officials also say the state appropriation can only be spent on the water tanker, not help to offset the proposed 9-year fire millage. That's the latest from the WKZO Newsroom. I'm Michael Arnie.

0: There's a place where I go. I bet you've heard of it. Kalamazoo County Schools. I never have to worry who will meet me at the door. When I'm inside, I feel cared for, included, and heard. Oh, and my friends go here too.
1: You guys are so sweet.
0: Here, we're free to learn, to be curious, to fill up, to stretch and grow. What happens here makes a big impact out there. That's why, while I'm here, I work hard and dream big. Because this place tells me I can. Kalamazoo County Schools. Doesn't everyone deserve a place like this?
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5: The strikes keep on coming. I'm Ted Lindner, Fox News. The U.S. launching back-to-back strikes this week in response to Iran firing on ships in the Strait of Hormuz. U.S. forces hit approximately 90 Iranian targets. Tehran responding by firing on American allies across the region. Fox's Mike Tobin with more.
6: Iran has been firing at its neighbors for the first time in this round of fighting. Hostile aircraft have entered Jordanian airspace. The Jordanians say they shot down some 8 missiles. U.S. embassy staff there was ordered to shelter in place. No injuries. The U.S. hit multiple targets, including bridges on rail lines that the U.S. says were used by Iran to transport weapons. Those were hit. U.S. Central Command says some 90 different targets were taken out in Iran last night. 80 were hit the night before. Now, Iranian state media reported explosions in southern port cities. Explosions in Bashir, home to that massive nuclear power plant complex. The U.S. says the targets were on the coast. The power plant was not hit.
5: President Trump now says he doesn't know if the U.S. will be able to reach a deal with Iran. An edited video interview with the former roommate and romantic partner of the man accused of murdering Charlie Kirk last September was played for a judge in Utah Thursday. This is part of the suspect's preliminary hearing.
7: In the partially redacted video, Lance Twigg says he and Tyler Robinson were in the same friend group and became roommates before dating. Twigg said before the shooting, Robinson had told him he wanted to engrave bullets for a hunting trip and borrowed a tool from Twigg's in order to do that. But Twigg's testified that after the shooting,
8: I just asked him in person if what he said was true the night before, and he said it was. I started crying a little bit and said he wishes he hadn't done it.
7: He says Robinson would sometimes talk about politics, but that he'd never heard Robinson mention Charlie Kirk. After the judge watched the video, another investigator read from the text messages Robinson had sent Twigg's telling him about the shooting. Jessica Rosenthal, Fox News.
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5: Democratic nominee Graham Plattner dropping out of the Maine Senate race after new rape allegations, leaving it unclear who will be the new Democratic nominee.
19: Now about 600 Democratic delegates are going to pick the party's new Senate nominee, not the voters. It's something Graham Plattner and his supporters aren't happy about.
20: This is exactly the kind of political system that everyone voted against on June 9th. And for that reason, we need to be assured that it is going to be open and democratic as we move forward.
19: This morning, our cameras were rolling outside of Plattner's house as he was spotted there grabbing a bucket. I don't know what was in it. Plattner did not apologize, though, for serious allegations against him, including rape, and says the Democratic establishment just wanted him out.
5: Fox's Alexis McAdams. A federal planning commission has given preliminary approval to the massive 250-foot triumphal arch proposed by President Trump.
21: The National Capital Planning Commission agreed to give preliminary approval to plans for a 250-foot triumphal arch near Arlington National Cemetery. Ahead of the vote, dozens of residents voiced opposition to the project, arguing the arch would block views from the cemetery and ruin the D.C. skyline. Final approval could come as soon as September when the commission next meet, but members say they still want information on the arch's violation of the city's height law restricting how tall structures can be. Administration attorneys have argued the law does not apply to federal buildings. At the White House, Jared Halpern, Fox News.
5: It's official. Palm Beach International Airport's got a new name. It's now Donald J. Trump International Airport. The rebrand has been linked to the president's deep ties to the area, including his repeated presence at the airport and his Mar-a-Lago estate, which is located just a few miles away. However, the three-letter airport code that passengers most often see, which is currently PBI, will not change to DJT until August 18th. I'm Ted Lindner. This is Fox News.
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22: Several mental health service and substance abuse recovery providers in Southwest Michigan receiving some federal grants. Details from WKZO's Kendall Laney.
23: Congressman Bill Huizenga announced the grants Wednesday, including a $500,000 grant to Integrated Services of Kalamazoo, formerly known as the Community Mental Health Board, which provides mental health and substance abuse services for Kalamazoo County. The grant comes through the Treatment for Individuals Experiencing Homelessness Project. On Point, a certified community behavioral health clinic in Allegan County, and Van Buren Community Mental Health in Pawpaw, each receiving $1 million grants. Ken Delaney reporting.
22: Coastal Container, based in Holland, is expanding to Zeeland. 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I'm Michael Arney. 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
4: The 20-year-old Haitian national accused of fatally stabbing his coworker during a workplace dispute in Coldwater last week was in the U.S. illegally. That's according to federal immigration officials. Valmir Jempsley faces an open murder charge in the June 30th killing of 21-year-old Brandon Velasquez Chavez at the Clemens Food Group facility. Witnesses told police that the two men argued over a knife on the production line before Jempsley allegedly chased Velasquez Chavez and stabbed him in the back. He died at the scene. Now, Jempsley pled not guilty at his arraignment last week. He remains in the Branch County Jail, held without bond. The case has drawn attention to immigration enforcement, as prosecutors emphasize the severity of the crime and note that Jempsley will face deportation regardless of the criminal outcome. He's scheduled for a preliminary exam Friday morning. That's the latest from the WKZO Newsroom. I'm Michael Arney.
5: Fox News, I'm Sue Guzman. Israel warning President Trump that he is the target of a new assassination plot by Iran. That's according to the Wall Street Journal. Iran has repeatedly vowed to retaliate after IRGC General Qasem Soleimani was killed in a U.S. strike in 2020.
6: For the last two nights, Iran has been subject to U.S. airstrikes. Now, the U.S. strikes hit some 90 targets last night. Iran fired back at Kuwait, Bahrain, Qatar. For the first time in this round of fighting, missiles were intercepted by Jordan.
5: Fox's Mike Tobin, the Democratic Party in Maine working to name a replacement for the U.S. Senate race after Graham Plattner dropped out following a sexual assault allegation.
7: About 600 Democratic delegates are going to pick the party's new Senate nominee, not the voters. It's something Graham Plattner and his supporters aren't happy about.
5: Fox's Alexis McAdams, Democrats consider the race crucial to retaking control of the Senate. 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
6: Facing another assassination threat, I'm Sue Guzman, Fox News. Israeli intelligence officials reportedly warning the U.S. that Iran has devised a new plot to assassinate President Trump. It's according to the Wall Street Journal. Iran has repeatedly vowed to retaliate following the 2020 U.S. strike that killed IRGC General Qasem Soleimani. President Trump says despite the recent exchange of attacks with Iran, Tehran has reached out to continue negotiations.
7: The president told reporters yesterday, for now, the ceasefire with Iran is dead, but that the regime called him to try to make a deal. He's just not sure yet if they are worthy of making a deal with. CENTCOM reports U.S. forces hit about 90 Iranian military targets, including their air defense systems, their coastal surveillance assets, their missile and drone storage sites, and also their naval capabilities and military logistics, the infrastructure along Iran's coastline. Now, this all follows another set of strikes on Tuesday. The U.S. is responding to Iran continuing to strike ships trying to transit the Strait of Hormuz.
6: Fox's Aisha Hosni reporting. And the preliminary hearings against Charlie Kirk's accused killer continue. Judge yesterday hearing testimony from Robinson's former roommate.
8: Judge Tony Graff allowed portions of the investigative interview with Lance Twiggs to be played in court. Twiggs told prosecutors after the shooting, Tyler Robinson cried and said he wished he hadn't done it. That while he'd previously heard Robinson talk about politics,
9: I personally had never heard him talk about Charlie Kirk before specifically.
8: State Bureau investigative agent Brian Davis then read text messages out loud purportedly from Robinson to Twiggs, telling him about the shooting.
10: Lance responds, he says, what? And then he says, you're joking, right? And then Tyler says, I tried to delete that.
8: Twiggs said Robinson used one of his tools to engrave bullets, but at the time said they would be used on a hunting trip. Jessica Rosenthal, Fox News.
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5: 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Just click listen, then swipe right and hear the latest news updates on your time. 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
6: Victor Marx, a Marine Corps veteran, declared the winner of the three-way Republican Party primary for Colorado governor Thursday, defeating State Senator Barbara Kirkmeyer. Posted a video to social media thanking his supporters.
14: Thank you to every voter, volunteer, and supporter who helped us get here. And to those of you who supported someone else in the primary, I want you to hear me clearly. There's a place for you in this campaign.
6: The gubernatorial primary was held June 30th. It took days for all of the counties to report their final results. The Justice Department is deploying election monitors ahead of primaries across six states, warning all 50 of them that they could face criminal liability if they knowingly let illegal migrants vote or stay on their voter rolls. Assistant Attorney General for Civil Rights, Harmy Dillon, telling Fox Business.
15: We're going to pursue this all the way up to the Supreme Court and ensure that these states, which frankly, red or blue, are not doing a great job of keeping their voter rolls clean, that we help them, because ultimately the goal is not to punish people. It's just to get a clean election that everyone can believe in.
6: Dillon says a third of all states had thousands of dead people on their rolls, as well as tens of thousands of non-citizens. Questions continue to swirl around the health of Kentucky U.S. Senator Mitch McConnell. Fox's Kevin Cork reporting.
16: President Trump couldn't really offer up an update when he was asked about it aboard Air Force One.
17: I have no idea how he's doing.
16: Amid calls for McConnell to publicly address his health and ability to serve, Senate Republican leaders say they've held lengthy and substantive conversations with him about Senate business. But for now, Democrats, of course, waiting for Plattner's official exit. We'll all be watching. And Republicans insisting McConnell is still engaged behind the scenes as we all await an in-person update.
6: Fox's Kevin Cork. I'm Sue Guzman. This is Fox News.
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18: A 47-year-old man arrested by Calhoun County Sheriff's deputies Wednesday morning after a homeowner used a live security camera feed to witness two people burglarizing their home on St. Mary's Lake Road. Deputies arrived within minutes, blocking a white sedan in the driveway, and detaining the man and a 45-year-old woman, who was later released pending a warrant request. Search of the vehicle uncovered multiple stolen items, including a TV that was protruding from the trunk, and he is lodged at the Calhoun County Jail. Former Major League pitcher, Otsego native Phil Regan, has died at the age of 89. He played 6 years for the Detroit Tigers in the 1960s. He also played for the Los Angeles Dodgers, Chicago Cubs, and Chicago White Sox. He also managed Grand Valley State University, Baltimore Orioles, and West Michigan Whitecaps. That's the latest from the WKZO Newsroom. I'm Michael Arney.

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0: 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I mean...
2: Hi, it's Ken Lanphier for my friends at Park Village Pines. 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
4: A former teacher in the Kalamazoo Public School District is suing the district and former Millwood Middle School principal Aaron Sauter in federal court. Now, she is alleging that he sexually abused her and violated her First Amendment rights by coercing her into the sexual relationship and then retaliating through sexual abuse and by using his administrative position when she tried to end it. Now, the woman also says Sauter began having sex with her in 2024, and he prevented her from transferring to a different school in 2025. She notified the district of his conduct May 13, 2026, but she says in the lawsuit that it was ignored by officials. Sauter resigned as the principal of Millwood Middle School in early June this year, very quietly. That's the latest from the WKZO Newsroom. I'm Michael Arney.
5: News. I'm Ted Linder. A preliminary hearing continuing in Provo, Utah for Tyler Robinson Thursday, the man accused of assassinating Charlie Kirk last September. Defense attorneys unsuccessfully fought for the release of statements between Robinson and his former roommate, arguing it would be characterized as a confession.
6: Prosecutors played a video of an investigative interview with Robinson's former romantic partner, Lance Twiggs, in which Twiggs said Robinson cried after the shooting and said he wished he hadn't done it.
5: Fox's Jessica Rosenthal. And Democrats in Maine have till the end of July, July 27th, to pick a new U.S. Senate candidate, leaving the nominee less than 4 months to prepare to take on Republican Senator Susan Collins. Fox's Kevin Cork.
7: The Maine Democratic Party is preparing to choose a new nominee and has already announced plans for a nominating convention with former Maine Senate President Troy Jackson and several other Democrats weighing bids.
5: This after Graham Plattner dropped out Wednesday night. 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
6: America in the Morning continues. It's 26 after. The oldest woman to travel into space has died. Correspondent Lisa Dwyer takes a look at the life of Wally Funk.
7: Wally Funk, an aviation pioneer who was the oldest woman to launch into space, has died. She was 87. Funk was one of 13 female pilots who went through the same tests as NASA's all-male astronaut corps in the early 1960s, but never made it into space. In 2021, she got her chance aboard Amazon founder Jeff Bezos' Blue Origin rocket.
8: I feel great.
7: At the time, the 82-year-old was the oldest person to go into space.
8: I was just laying down, and I was going into space. And I want to thank you, sweetheart, because you made it possible for me. I've been waiting a long time to finally get it up there.
7: In a post on X, Blue Origin said that they were humbled to be a part of her journey. I'm Lisa Dwyer.
6: Correspondent Karen Shamus reports that in Denmark, Christmas in July is more than just wishful thinking.
9: As Central and Southern Europe grapple with the heat, it's beginning to look a lot like Christmas in Denmark. Dozens of people dressed as Santa, Mrs. Claus, and elves from around the world have descended on Aalborg, Denmark's fourth largest city, for the nation's annual World Santa Claus Congress. It's a colourful midsummer tradition that has delighted onlookers since 1957. The event was created to entertain children, but became a popular gathering for Santas who appear in stores and shopping malls over the festive period. For Simon Bronze, chairman of Danish Santa Claus Guild, the event is proof that the festive spirit isn't just for Christmas.
10: Christmas is not a season. It's a feeling you have in your stomach. 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
6: 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I'm John Trout. 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
13: Several mental health service and substance abuse recovery providers in Southwest Michigan receiving some federal grants. Details from WKZO's Ken Delaney.
14: Congressman Bill Huizenga announced the grants Wednesday, including a $500,000 grant to Integrated Services of Kalamazoo, formerly known as the Community Mental Health Board, which provides mental health and substance abuse services for Kalamazoo County. The grant comes through the Treatment for Individuals Experiencing Homelessness Project. On Point, a certified community behavioral health clinic in Allegan County, and Van Buren Community Mental Health in Pawpaw, each receiving $1 million grants. Ken Delaney reporting.
13: Coastal Container, based in Holland, is expanding to Zeeland. They purchased the former Howard Miller site on East Main Avenue, property selling for $15.9 million. That's the latest from the WKZO Newsroom. I'm Michael Arney. 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
15: A little bit of fog this morning, partly cloudy skies otherwise, and an isolated inland shower is possible today with a high temperature up around 85. Tonight, partly cloudy, some areas of fog, low temperature right around 64. For Saturday, mostly sunny and pleasant, high temperature of 87, and we'll come close to 90 degrees on Sunday, maintaining that sunshine, dry weather pattern possibly continuing right through next week. I'm Storm Team 8 meteorologist Matt Kirkwood, tracking southwest of Michigan's weather.
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17: Jason Cable wrote as a Republican strategist. Do you believe what the media keeps repeating and has been since the day Donald Trump was re-inaugurated, that the midterms are going to be a rebuke of him all across the board?
18: There's the potential of that. The opportunity in Michigan that's different than a lot of the other states is the Democratic Party is choosing to nominate the most far-left progressive slate we've ever seen.
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6: This is America in the Morning from Westwood One. I'm John Trout. Coming up this half hour.
19: Is the U.S.-Iran ceasefire over? A lot of bombs say yes, but experts say maybe not. I'm Rich Johnson.
20: President Trump's plan to build a triumphal arch near Washington, D.C. won initial approval from a key federal agency. Ed Donahue, Washington.
7: The New York Times, the Daily News, and other media outlets are asking a federal judge to impose sanctions on OpenAI. I'm Lisa Dwyer.
21: Disney dives back into the ocean with a live-action version of Moana. I'm Kevin Carr.
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0: courthouse as the plea was entered.
1: It is not a crime to touch the reflecting pool, to touch water in the United States of America.
0: Defense lawyer Norm Eisen stood with Hearn after the plea, saying every American should be troubled by a politically charged prosecution. While the president has said vandals damaged the pool, Hearn has said he reached in to examine the peeled sealant and let go of a chunk when a park worker told him to. He's free while awaiting trial. Sagar Meghani, Washington.
2: 17 till. When we return on America in the Morning, Ukraine pummels Russia. Back here at home, driver's license data breach. Those stories and more when America in the Morning continues after these messages.
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0: It's 5 till. Welcome back. You're with America in the Morning. Songstress Bonnie Tyler has died at age 75. With a look at her legacy, here's correspondent Donna Warder.
1: It's a heartache.
2: Singer Bonnie Tyler, the Grammy nominee known for songs like It's a Heartache, has died at age 75. Tyler's family says she died unexpectedly in a hospital in Portugal where she had a home and was being treated for an illness. In May, Tyler had emergency intestinal surgery and was placed in an induced coma, but had been improving. Tyler earned 3 Grammy nominations, and her song Total Eclipse of the Heart has had more than 1 billion streams. Bonnie Tyler dead at age 75. I'm Donna Warder.
0: There's a new Disney live-action remake in theaters this week. Correspondent Kevin Carr takes a look at if the new Moana is as good as the original.
3: Disney has remade another animated film with live-action stars.
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3: Moana is a carbon copy of the 2016 original, following a girl on a Polynesian island who must venture into the open ocean to return an artifact to one of the gods.
5: Maui, shapeshifter, demigod of the wind and sea, hero of men.
3: Along the way, she teams up with the demigod Maui.
5: Ah, women. Women too, men and women.
3: There is certainly a why bother feel to this film. The original movie is only 10 years old after all. However, I was fine with the basic retread.
6: Thank you.
5: You're welcome.
3: They didn't add 20 minutes of nonsense like they did with The Little Mermaid, and they didn't churn out a completely different movie either like what happened with Dumbo.
5: Listen, princess, if you're gonna do this, you gotta go through a whole ocean of bad.
3: Surprisingly, Dwayne Johnson isn't as animated as his animated counterpart, but he warms into the role eventually. But it's Catherine Langella who commands the film as the title character. Like the original, this is vibrant and exciting with some really great songs.
7: What can I say except you're welcome?
3: The kids that watch the animated movie on repeat at home will make this one a hit.
5: Are you ready to be the hero?
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3: It wasn't needed, but it's still charming. Moana gets 3.5 fish hooks out of 5. I'm Kevin Carr, and that's the way I see it.
0: On this date in 1890, Wyoming became the 44th state. America in the Morning for Friday, July 10th, 2026 is produced by Alexander Hinton. I'm John Trout. This is Westwood One.
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11: The Wrong Man. I'm Chris Foster, Fox News. A Mexican immigrant shot and killed by federal agents during a traffic stop in Houston Tuesday was not the target of their search, Homeland Security says, and neither were the 3 Mexicans in the van he was driving. The agents were looking for 2 Guatemalan men they thought were in the van. And Fox's Tom Graham reports Mexico's foreign minister wants criminal charges in this case and others.
12: According to the Mexican government, 14 migrants have died while in ICE custody, while 3 others were killed during immigration operations. The announcement came following protest over the deadly shooting of Lorenzo Salgado Araujo by an ICE agent this week. He was a Mexican national living in Houston. ICE says Araujo attempted to ram the agent with his vehicle when he was shot.
11: And the men with him tell the Washington Post that's a lie. Iran Supreme Leader Ayatollah Ali Khamenei is buried in his hometown Mashhad after a 6-day multi-city funeral procession. He and other family members were killed on the first day of U.S.-Israel airstrikes in February. And the Wall Street Journal reports Israel shared intelligence with President Trump that Iran was considering a new plan to assassinate him. According to Utah, here's a secondhand confession from the man accused of murdering Charlie Kirk. Here's Fox's Kelly Painter.
6: Lance Twiggs, the former roommate, romantic partner of Tyler Robinson, described how he confessed to the killing of Charlie Kirk at least three times. First, in a handwritten note left the morning of the shooting at their apartment, prosecutors say Robinson wrote, quote, I had the opportunity to take out Charlie Kirk, and I took it. In text messages to Twiggs, Robinson said he targeted Kirk because he, quote, had enough of his hatred. And on the day after the shooting in their apartment, Twiggs said Robinson was going to turn himself in.
11: And he wished he hadn't done it, the roommate says. The hearing's for a judge to determine if there's enough evidence to go to trial. Victor Marx is declared the winner of Oklahoma's Republican primary for governor. He's the founder of the All Things Possible Ministry, facing State Attorney General Democrat Phil Weiser in November. 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
11: 8 men accused of planning an attack during a UFC fight at the White House face terrorism and attempted murder charges.
17: The 8 men were indicted in Ohio in 2 separate conspiracies to provide material support to terrorists and to murder a federal government official. All the defendants are accused of helping plot a drone and sniper attack at the White House during last month's UFC event. Federal investigators say the plan began in May. Law enforcement officials learned of the threat on June 10th, just days before the UFC event. One suspect says the plot included flying explosive-laden drones into the event and then shooting at the crowd. 7 of the 8 suspects were arrested last month. The Justice Department says an 8th suspect, Chandler Skaggs of West Virginia, was charged this week. At the White House, Jared Halpern, Fox News.
11: At least 11 people are killed in a wildfire in southern Spain. Several found in burned-out vehicles. 19 people are reported to be missing. A chip company going public has raised a foreign company record $26.5 billion ahead of trading today.
18: Chip maker SK Hynix, based in South Korea, is expected to start trading today on the NASDAQ. It's the latest global company to top $1 trillion in market value. It's a major supplier to the artificial intelligence buildup. Ryan Payne of Payne Capital says the company wants to attract more U.S. investors.
19: It's smart if you're SK Hynix because it's very hard to buy stocks on the South Korean Stock Exchange. So by opening up to the U.S. investors, making it easier to buy, that creates another bid under that market because their big competitor is Micron. And typically Micron trades at like a double the valuation.
18: This week, SK Hynix reported robust demand for the stock. Jenny Coselda, Fox News.
11: Sports. France advances to the World Cup semifinals after beating Morocco 2-0. The Red Sox and Marlins have 6-game winning streaks heading into the last weekend before baseball's All-Star break. I'm Chris Foster. This is Fox News.
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21: Former Intensive Learning Center tutor Allie Figg is facing 3 charges of third-degree criminal sexual conduct in Kalamazoo. 25-year-old was arraigned this week after a 17-year-old told authorities in October that he and Figg had sex at her Oshkosh Township home during spring break in 2025 when he was 16. She resigned a week after she was suspended April 30th last year. Kalamazoo Regional Educational Service Agency has cut ties with Beyond Basics. That's a nonprofit organization with whom she worked, and they provided tutoring for the ILC. Another student also told police that he and Figg had sex several times, including at a hotel, when he was 15. Kalamazoo Township will have a new and modern township campus in 2 years. Groundbreaking was held yesterday at what's called the Community Campus. It's on 17 acres. The facility will have the township police, backup 911 dispatchers, and various community service offices. Leaders say they hope it'll be a community meeting point as well. Township's current office facility was built in the 1970s. Supervisor David Combs says oftentimes rain and snow gets into the building because it's, quote, just at the end of its life, unquote. A program designed to increase accessibility during police traffic stops is reaching a milestone. The Communication Impediment Designation Program is a database that informs officers on how to interact with a driver that has a special need.
1: Which helps alert law enforcement to the needs of the people they interact with, including Michiganders with autism or any other medical diagnosis that might make communication difficult.
21: Secretary of State Jocelyn Benson says the program, launched 5 years ago, currently has 352 drivers enrolled and is managed through her Secretary of State office. West and Southwest Michigan have some of the lowest unemployment rates in the state.
13: The latest data from the Michigan Department of Technology, Management, and Budget shows Kent County's unemployment rate at 4.4%. And overall, Michigan's regional unemployment rates range from 4.3 to 6.4%. But places like Oscoda, they're at 9.2% unemployment rate. Wayne County at 6.4%. And in West Michigan, the once booming furniture industry is now struggling.
22: Even though it hasn't collapsed, the office furniture business in West Michigan has been a drag on our industrial survey. New office space is not being opened nearly as fast as it was, and new offices generally require new office furniture.
13: That's Grand Valley State University economic researcher Brian Long. Ryan Recker for the Michigan News Network.
21: An 11-year-old boy is hospitalized at Bronson Hospital in Kalamazoo after he was injured in a crash while on an e-bike on the 4th of July in Battle Creek. He was hit by a vehicle driven by a 16-year-old girl when he was crossing West Street near Eagle Street. Battle Creek police say that he suffered significant but not life-threatening injuries. The investigation is ongoing. A Caledonia Township man is charged with attempted murder and arson for a fire at his and his father's home last week. 54-year-old Chom Chahowski III was arraigned yesterday afternoon on the charges. His 77-year-old father remains in the hospital after he was able to escape the burning home, but he then became unresponsive. The Kent County Sheriff's Office says the fire began in the father's bedroom. They have not, however, indicated how it started. Now, Chahowski has court dates coming up July 17th and July 24th. That's the latest from the WKZO Newsroom. I'm Mike Alarney. 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
23: A little bit of fog this morning, partly cloudy skies otherwise, and an isolated inland shower is possible today with a high temperature up around 85. Tonight, partly cloudy, some areas of fog, low temperature right around 64. For Saturday, mostly sunny and pleasant, high temperature of 87, and we'll come close to 90 degrees on Sunday, maintaining that sunshine, dry weather pattern, possibly continuing right through next week. I'm Storm Team 8 meteorologist Matt Kirkwood, tracking southwest of Michigan's weather.
24: And it's mostly clear overhead in Kalamazoo to start your Friday morning. Current Kalamazoo temperatures 66 degrees. And no precipitation detected around the region, so perfect conditions for morning travel. The busy Friday commute is just getting underway. And early on, we see a few pockets of traffic starting to build in and around downtown Kalamazoo, particularly through that stretch of Kalamazoo Avenue between Rose Street and the Event Center construction and North Westnage. And that, of course, will intensify starting on Monday as the big project to rebuild Kalamazoo Avenue is set to get underway. Michigan Avenue is starting to get a little busy, but no problems to report. Our arteries into downtown Kalamazoo are fine, and the highways right now moving at or near posted speeds, no particular problems there. Of course, be aware of the work going on 131, northbound one lane from Milam Road north to Michigan Avenue, and the ramp closings at stadium at 131 and I-94. Causing some extra traffic on some of the secondary roadways in that area. But all in all, we're off to a quiet start on the morning travel situation. And that's your first look at WKZO weather and traffic.
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24: Getting our day started as we get ready to wrap up another week and head into a busy and warm weekend coming up. It is Friday morning, July 10, 2026, and it is 6:12 and 66 degrees in Kalamazoo to start your Friday morning. I'm Ken Lanphier. I hope it's been a good week, a positive week for you and yours. Thanks for sharing part of your morning with us. We have much to share with you this morning. A number of special guests will be joining us along the way as we talk about, among other things, a whole lot of fun events going on in and around our area for Friday and the upcoming weekend. And it looks like the weather is going to cooperate. Are you ready for some more hot summer weather? I don't know if it's going to quite reach the heights or depths, depending on how you look at it, that we had a week or two ago. But it is expected to get back into the 90s, perhaps by the end of this upcoming weekend. Summer 2026. We will keep an eye on the weather, of course, for you. Updates frequently through the morning are courtesy of Storm Team 8 meteorologist Matt Kirkwood. And we'll keep an eye on traffic as well. If you happen to see something along your travels this morning and think, well, somebody needs to know about this, happy to pass the word along. If you can text us when you're safely at your destination or give us a call, text number is 80373. Pretty quiet out on those roads right now, but it's going to be pretty busy around downtown Kalamazoo tonight, just so you know, because Blues Fest is getting underway at the Old Dog Tavern near the Kalamazoo-Michigan Avenue split, and also Art Hop tonight in downtown Kalamazoo this month on the second Friday of July because of the holiday weekend last weekend. So heads up on that as you get ready for your Friday and the upcoming weekend. And speaking of the weekend, farmers markets, of course, open. We'll catch up with the Texas Township Farmers Market and Val Glasscock, the manager, joining us after the 7 o'clock news. Oh, speaking of Blues Fest, one of the bands that'll be performing there on the Saturday afternoon schedule, the Resurrection Blues Band. Rodney Mills from the band's going to join us here in this, on the show after the 8 o'clock news this morning. Give us a little preview of what his group will have to offer and Blues Fest itself. Opening last night at the Barn Theater, the latest production in the 80th season is Disney's Frozen the Musical. A couple of the cast members are going to be joining us here in the studio to give us a preview. And we will travel Michigan as we do each Friday morning in our 9 o'clock hour. This week, we're headed to Michigan's Thumb Coast, the Thumb Coast, for a look at some of the summertime events in that part of our wonderful state. And, of course, don't forget about birthdays, perhaps an anniversary or two to share. 7:40, we'll have our happiest time in the morning where we get to pass along birthday and anniversary shout-outs. 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It appears probably before the end of the weekend, and Storm Teammates Matt Kirkwood has an update of that forecast next, and we'll check on Kalamazoo for traffic in a few moments on Kalamazoo Mornings with Ken Lanphier on 590 and 106.9 FM WKZO. 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
23: A little bit of fog this morning, partly cloudy skies otherwise, and an isolated inland shower is possible today with a high temperature up around 85. Tonight, partly cloudy, some areas of fog, low temperature right around 64. For Saturday, mostly sunny and pleasant, high temperature of 87, and we'll come close to 90 degrees on Sunday, maintaining that sunshine, dry weather pattern possibly continuing right through next week. I'm Storm Team 8 meteorologist Matt Kirkwood, tracking southwest of Michigan's weather.
24: And in Kalamazoo, partly to mostly clear skies, 66 degrees at WKZO. We're getting the party started out on the roads. The busy Friday morning commute is underway. So far, so good. Traffic just starting to build on the major arteries in and around downtown Kalamazoo. But no particular issues, no major delays, no crashes have been reported so far. And that's an early look at WKZO weather and traffic for a Friday morning. And in sports, the Detroit Tigers get a series sweep. They remain red hot as they beat the Athletics 4-1 at Comerica Park last night. Framber Valdez picking up the win. He struck out 9 batters over 7 innings of work on the mound. Meantime, at the plate, Jake Rogers homered for the second straight game. And Eduardo Valencia, just recalled from the Toledo Mudhens, became the 10th Tiger in history to hit a home run in his first major league at bat. Zach McKinstry also opening for the Tigers, homering for the Tigers yesterday. So Detroit now winning 8 of their last 9. They're now within 4.5 games of first place in the American League Central Division as they welcome the Philadelphia Phillies to Detroit for a 3-game weekend series starting tonight. And Jack Flaherty will get the start for the Tigers in tonight's series opener. The first quarterfinal match of the World Cup is now in the books.
8: France took on Morocco in Foxborough, Massachusetts Thursday with a spot in the semifinals on the line. France tried to take the lead in the first half on a penalty kick, but Kylian Mbappe's shot was saved. But in the second, Mbappe had another opportunity.
9: Doué able to find Mbappe through traffic! Kylian Mbappe! 20 career World Cup goals!
8: The call on Fox, his 8th goal of the tournament, ties him with Argentina's Lionel Messi for the most goals so far, and France wasn't done there, as Dembele got on the board in the 66th minute. France, with a 2-0 victory to advance, they will play the winner of Friday's game between Spain and Belgium. Tony Genualdo, Fox News.
24: And the women's final is set at Wimbledon. Carolina Muchova will face Linda Noskova in the finale tomorrow. Men's semifinals get underway later this morning, about 2 hours away in London. And those are the top stories in the world of sports for this Friday morning. Kim Commando's coming up. Your morning tech update is just around the corner. And she's going to introduce us to a new word in our vocabulary this morning. And the word is LARPing. LARPing. What is LARPing? We'll find out in a minute on WKZO.
6: Quick question. Did you wake up this morning and think, I should follow some local businesses I've never heard of on social media today? 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
14: WKZO Friday morning is here, 623, 66 degrees in Kalamazoo. Today's high expected around 85, could be a pop-up shower, but it looks like a dry and warm weekend, could be 90 by Sunday. An update of the forecast and traffic coming up in minutes here on WKZO. Wall Street getting ready to wrap up its week. Market is off to a mixed start in futures trading this morning. Dow futures are up 96 points. The Dow gained 139 yesterday as the market closed higher. Price of oil is down just a little bit on the U.S. market this morning. Well, weather created issues for June fishing on Lake St. Clair. Our All Outdoors update tells us more next on WKZO 624.
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16: Big news in the race for governor. President Trump has given John James his complete and total endorsement to be the next governor of Michigan. That's right. President Trump has endorsed conservative warrior John James.
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27: Congressman John James, a friend of mine for a long time, and he's doing a great job. 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We're going to put John James in charge. So, John, I'm with you. You have everything I can do.
28: Thank you, Mr. President, for your support. I'm John James. 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
11: Michigan angler Joe Brayler's popular Live to Fish YouTube channel recently highlighted Joe's support of a Bass Anglers for Hope charity tournament. For many anglers targeting Lake St. Clair this spring, the weather was an issue.
17: That, in combination with the wonky temperatures we were having, just really kind of shut down the bite for the big ones. I was catching a lot of fish. That wasn't the problem. They just weren't the size that I needed to kind of place in the tournament. But we finally had a streak of calm days and decent temperatures where the nighttime temps didn't dip too low, and the daytime temps were getting pretty warm.
11: That event raised funds for St. Jude Children's Research Hospital and helped encourage several groups of young anglers to get involved to hone their skills while chipping in for the work at St. Jude. We've linked to the Live to Fish video and channel for you to get more Big Lake Bass information at alloutdoorsupdate.com. I'm Jim Mishler.
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29: In the newsroom, I'm Michael Arney. Coming up, Texas Township, not having to look far to find their new township superintendent. And Battle Creek Police arresting a 45-year-old man and a 43-year-old woman after they allegedly attacked two people.
24: We're brought to you by the Air Zoo's Super Summer Steam Fest coming up tomorrow, a week from tomorrow, on July the 18th. 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
14: Well, speaking of steam, are you ready for some steamy summer weather? 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The latest from Storm Team 8's Matt Kirkwood coming up, and a check of Kalamazoo area traffic on the way as well. 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
0: Michigan Ag Now. This is your morning report, and I'm Rusty Halverson. Producers and landowners submitted offers on nearly 2.5 million acres through the general grassland and continuous CRP signups from USDA's Farm Service Agency, USDA Undersecretary Richard Fordyce.
2: We are accepting almost 2.2 million acres into the Conservation Reserve Program, and that does include general, continuous, and grassland. We keep an administrative reserve of a few acres. It's not a lot, but we're very, very close to that 27 million acre cap.
0: Producers submitted re-enrollment offers for just over 982,000 acres.
2: The top three this year were Nebraska, Colorado, and South Dakota. All of those states are very strong CRP states.
0: That's USDA Undersecretary Richard Fordyce. Retail fertilizer prices tracked by DTN for the week of the last few days of June and the first few days of July were mostly lower compared to a month earlier. UAN 32 was 9% lower, anhydrous 7% less expensive than a month earlier. But looking back 1 year, all eight fertilizers are still higher in price compared to a year earlier. President Trump has appointed country music artist John Rich of Big and Rich as a special envoy for American landowners at USDA. The role came about because Rich was a vocal critic of a new energy project by the Tennessee Valley Authority about a year ago.
3: That got the attention of Secretary Rollins at USDA, and it got the attention of President Trump. Well, they reached out to me, the president did, and he said, hey, these situations are happening all across the United States, and what you just did with the TVA needs to be done in places more than I can count. Would you want to do that if you were working directly for me and had access to all of my cabinet members and could actually put up a real fight? And I said, yes, sir, I would love the opportunity.
0: That's country music artist John Rich of Big and Rich. That's this hour's Michigan Ag Now report, and I'm Rusty Halverson.
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5: The Texas Township Board didn't have to look far to find their next township superintendent. Details from WKZO's Ken Delaney.
7: Josh Owens, who served as assistant superintendent for Oshtemo Charter Township in Kalamazoo County from 2019 to 2022, will take over in Texas Township effective July 13th. Township officials say Owens brings over a decade of public sector administration, policy analysis, and private sector operational leadership to the position, making him uniquely equipped to guide the township's strategic growth and service delivery. Most recently, Owens served as the Director of Operations for Phoenix Construction Management and Services. He replaces Brooke Hovenkamp, who stepped down in December 2025 to relocate to mid-Michigan. Ken Delaney reporting.
5: Battle Creek police arresting a 45-year-old man and a 43-year-old woman early Saturday morning after they were called to a business on Capitol Avenue Southwest for a report of a man with a gun. Dispatchers then took a call from a 39-year-old woman and a 16-year-old girl, both from Battle Creek, who said they were assaulted by two employees of the same business when they stopped to use the restroom. They told police that the woman hit one of them several times in the back of the head with a blunt object. And then he pointed a handgun at them and hit them in their faces with the gun multiple times. He then fired several shots as they fled. One of the shots broke a window at the business. Now, she stayed on the scene and was arrested. He was arrested later. The handgun, however, has not been recovered. Both suspects are facing felony charges. A 24-year-old Kalamazoo Township man is in the Kalamazoo County Jail on several charges after the Kalamazoo Valley Enforcement and Crime Reduction Teams executed search warrants July 1st. Akeem Blanchard was arraigned this week on the charges. He's being held on a $250,000 cash or surety bond. Officers were investigating drug sales when they raided a home in the 2000 block of Elkerton Avenue and searched his vehicle in the 5400 block of Gull Road. Vehicle search turned up heroin, fentanyl, and drug sale evidence. Search of the home resulted in a stolen firearm being seized, along with more heroin, fentanyl, and cash believed to be drug sale profits. Blanchard was convicted in the past of felony charges and is not allowed to legally possess any guns or ammunition.
29: He was released from prison in 2024. Unemployment rates are up in 15 of Michigan's 18 labor markets.
6: The numbers are looking at the month of May, released by the Michigan Department of Technology, Management, and Budget. In West Michigan, Grand Valley State University economic researcher Brian Long said his latest survey shows that June is looking better.
8: Our June index of employment in the West Michigan industrial market posted positive, which roughly corresponds with the modest improvement in employment numbers that we've been getting out of Lansing. However, the official West Michigan unemployment index is still about a full percentage point higher than it was just 2 years ago.
6: Overall, Michigan's regional unemployment rates range from 4.3 to 6.4%. That's above the national average. Ryan Recker for the Michigan News Network.
29: The three Republicans vying for their party's nomination for governor, holding their second debate in two nights in Grand Rapids Thursday. Congressman John James opened the debate by rebutting accusations from businessman Perry Johnson and former Attorney General Mike Cox about his manufacturing ties to China, his business record, and campaign fundraising. The debate frequently strayed into personal combat between the three, as they're all trying to prove to voters that they're the best choice to be able to defeat Democratic Secretary of State Jocelyn Benson in November. Now, Benson is facing Genesee County Sheriff Chris Swanson in the August primary. That's the latest from the WKZO Newsroom. I'm Michael Arney. 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
9: Fox News, I'm CJ Papa. No reports of any new U.S. military strikes overnight in Iran, but the Wall Street Journal reports on another plot to kill President Trump.
10: This intelligence reportedly came from Israel, and remember, President Trump and Israeli Prime Minister Benjamin Netanyahu are split on how to proceed with the conflict, with Netanyahu pushing for more military pressure on Tehran.
9: Fox's Madeline Rivera reporting. In the plenary hearing Thursday for the man accused of assassinating Charlie Kirk, Tyler Robinson's roommate and lover Lance Twiggs, in video questioning by Utah prosecutors from April, said,
12: I just asked him in person if what he said was true the night before, and he said it was. I started crying a little bit and said he wishes he hadn't done it.
9: Twiggs saying his former roommate confessed to killing Kirk at least three times. The hearing expected to wrap up today. America's listening to Fox News.
15: A little bit of fog this morning, partly cloudy skies. Otherwise, an isolated inland shower is possible today with a high temperature up around 85. Tonight, partly cloudy, some areas of fog, low temperature right around 64. For Saturday, mostly sunny and pleasant, high temperature of 87, and we'll come close to 90 degrees on Sunday, maintaining that sunshine, dry weather pattern, possibly continuing right through next week. I'm Storm Team 8 meteorologist Matt Kirkwood, tracking southwest of Michigan's weather.
24: And in Kalamazoo right now, it's partly cloudy. The sun is up. The temperature in Kalamazoo is 66 degrees at WKZO. And on the travel front, early look at the morning commute into downtown Kalamazoo. Starting to pick up a little company coming down West Main Hill and joining up on Michigan Avenue with others. Kalamazoo Avenue right now moving smoothly across the downtown area, and the major arteries are doing fine, and so are the highways. But there's a variety of construction activities scattered here and there across the Kalamazoo, Portage, and Battle Creek areas to watch out for, and still use some caution in the Oakwood neighborhood along Oakland Drive and Whites Road and Parkview Avenue as some work goes on there as they put the pieces back together from the crash from earlier this week. But no reported delays or major issues on the roadways at this time. And this update on WKZO weather and traffic brought to you by Bartholomew Heating and Cooling, helping keep your family cool and comfortable on these hot summer days. If your AC is on the fritz, call 381-9045.
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20: 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He's known by millions as Mike Seaver from the hit 1980s sitcom Growing Pains, and has committed his life to promoting the values of faith, family, and helping others. And now the one and only Kirk Cameron comes to Kalamazoo as the keynote speaker for Park Village Pines' annual Fall Gala Friday, September 25th. Be a part of the special event to celebrate Park Village Pines' mission of providing Christ-centered senior care with this year's special guest, Kirk Cameron. Kirk is also known for his family-focused films and for hosting hundreds of live events on marriage, family, and parenting. Don't miss an evening of inspiration with Kirk Cameron at Park Village Pines Annual Fall Gala at the Radisson Plaza Hotel, September 25th at 6:30 p.m. Tickets and more information at fallgala.com.
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14: Friday morning is here at last, our second Friday of our brand new month of July, and RDOP Friday tonight in downtown Kalamazoo. Missed out last week because of the holiday weekend, of course, but on for tonight. Ken Lanfear with you. It's 641 at WKZO and 66 degrees under a partly cloudy sky. Temperatures today expected in the mid-80s. We made 86 for a high temperature yesterday in Kalamazoo. And it looks like we're going to build into some hot summer weather once again as we

0: Matt Kirkwood in a few moments. Another check of traffic coming up here on WKZO. Another busy weekend ahead, but if you're getting ready to do some summer traveling, you probably know that high jet fuel costs are beginning to impact how much we're spending to travel this summer.
1: With tensions flaring up in the Middle East again, that means oil prices are climbing, and so are jet fuel prices. They increased about 20 cents from Tuesday to Wednesday. That's a 10% increase over just that one-day period, and that is raising concerns that airfare will stay high through the busy summer travel season. U.S. airlines spent around $6.7 billion on jet fuel in May. That's about 84% more than May of 2025. At the same time, airfare rose by 27%, but not nearly as much as the increase in jet fuel costs on a percentage basis.
0: Some airlines are attempting to offset those costs by cutting routes, increasing checked bag fees, maintaining strict capacity limits, among other measures. And while fuel prices have recently softened, industry experts note that airfares remain high because of strong seasonal demand and the rockets and feathers effect, where prices rise quickly, but they drift down slowly. Well, another week and another study of what we consume. And again, this week, it's drinking coffee. And the word in the latest survey is that drinking coffee might be keeping you healthy.
2: This is House Call for Health. Coffee lovers may have another reason to grab another cup of Joe. A new study suggests regular coffee consumption can significantly lower the risk of liver disease. Those who drank five or more cups of coffee a day had a 32% lower risk of cirrhosis, a liver disease, a 47% lower risk of liver cancer, and a 42% lower risk of dying from liver disease. The study noted benefits appear to come from more than just caffeine, because both regular and decaf were linked to healthier liver outcomes. That study was published in the journal Clinical Gastroenterology and Hepatology. For more health news, go to foxnewshealth.com. House Call for Health. I'm Lisa Brady, Fox News.
0: I don't think I can do five cups of coffee in a day. Maybe you can. Meantime, today is the deadline to file for a COVID-19 pandemic-era tax penalty refund or abatement.
3: This hard pandemic-era tax penalty refund or abatement deadline stems from a federal court ruling that's being appealed by the government that certain IRS deadlines were automatically postponed during the federally declared COVID disaster. Because the statute of limitations to request a tax refund typically runs for 3 years, you can file a protective claim by today to preserve your rights by submitting IRS Form 843 online or paper form postmarked by July 10th. Individuals, businesses, estates, and trusts that paid or were charged penalties or interest are eligible. Jeff Manasso, Fox News.
0: And today is National French Fry Day and the annual battle between the two countries that say they invented them.
4: Belgium and France have been feuding for over a century over who invented the deep-fried potato slices. But we don't call them Belgium fries. And does it really matter who invented them? They're greasy, salty, and not good for us at all. A baked potato has 110 calories and is fat-free. A large order of McDonald's French fries is 510 calories and 27 grams of fat. But they're so good. So look for deals and consider today your cheat day. I'm Bree Tennis.
0: Well, eat them with a cup of coffee, and that'll balance things out, I guess. It's happening in our world, Friday, July 10th, 2026. Up next, after headlines from around the state of Michigan, the Storm Team 8 weather picture as we get back into the hot weather of summer, and a look at Kalamazoo area traffic coming up on Kalamazoo Mornings with Ken Lanfear on 590 and 106.9 FM WKZO 647.
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7: I'm Beth Fisher. A state of emergency has been declared for three northern Michigan counties after widespread flooding June 29th. Governor Whitmer says the state is partnering with the federal government to provide resources to Antrim, Sheboygan, and Emmett counties. The flooding caused damage to roadways, drainage system failures, and the erosion of embankments. Several state highways in northern Michigan are still closed as crews work to repair the damage. For the second straight night, the Republican candidates to be Michigan's next governor took to the debate stage, this time on Wood TV. All three candidates were asked what they do to make life more affordable for Michiganders. Congressman John James said he'd focus on health care, energy, and housing.

0: businessman Perry Johnson and former Attorney General Mike Cox says they want to get rid of the income tax. Tonight's Mega Millions jackpot is $604 million. Saturday's Powerball is $457 million. I'm Beth Fisher for the Michigan News Network.
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2: A little bit of fog this morning, partly cloudy skies. Otherwise, and an isolated inland shower is possible today with a high temperature up around 85. Tonight, partly cloudy, some areas of fog, low temperature right around 64. For Saturday, mostly sunny and pleasant, high temperature of 87, and we'll come close to 90 degrees on Sunday, maintaining that sunshine, dry weather pattern, possibly continuing right through next week. I'm Storm Team 8 meteorologist Matt Kirkwood, tracking southwest of Michigan's weather.
3: Currently hazy sunshine and 66 degrees in Kalamazoo with partly cloudy skies overhead at WKZO. And that bright sun staring you in the face on your eastbound trip as you hit the road for your morning travel. So careful on that note. But if you're heading east on Michigan Avenue in downtown Kalamazoo, coming off West Main or Stadium Drive, shouldn't have any issues other than the sun. Things are light traffic volume-wise. Starting to pick up on the other side, though, along Kalamazoo Avenue from the Michigan Avenue split down to the Northwest Niche Business Loop. But no major issues to report on. Other arteries heading into downtown Kalamazoo look good. Highways are in good shape as well. Lots of construction here and there to look out for, but no major delays or crashes have been reported so far. And that's an early look at WKZO weather and traffic. And in sports, the Tigers remain red hot. 8 wins in their last 9 games. They're now 4.5 games out of first place in the American League Central as they sweep the Athletics 6-1. Make that 4-1 last night at Comerica Park. Framber Valdez picking up the win. He had 7 solid innings and struck out 9. And a little Tiger history made last night. Catcher Eduardo Valencia called up from the Toledo Farm Club because Dylan Dingler is hurting these days, and he became the 10th Tiger in history last night to hit a home run in his very first major league at-bat. Tigers and Philadelphia Phillies this weekend. A 3-game series starts tonight. And France is the first nation to make the semifinal round of the World Cup as they shut out Morocco 2-0. The quarters continue tonight with one match in the spotlight. Spain meets Belgium in Inglewood, California. 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
3: 6:55 at WKZO, sunshine and 66 degrees currently. Today's high expected around 85, and even warmer for the upcoming weekend and next week. Details ahead. Meantime, from the business desk, stocks ending the trading session yesterday higher as oil prices eased a bit.
14: The major averages ending higher as markets shrug off U.S.-Iran tensions. Tech was the best performing sector, with semiconductors and memory chip makers leading the charge. However, software stocks slipped on AI disruption jitters. Shares of IBM fell on news that Starbucks is reportedly developing AI-powered software that could replace several enterprise applications currently supplied by Microsoft and IBM. The Dow winners, Goldman Sachs, American Express, and United Health Group, the Dow decliners, Caterpillar, IBM, and Johnson & Johnson. The Dow rising 139 points, the Nasdaq higher by 336, S&P 500 up 61.
3: And Dow futures at this hour up 115 ahead of the opening bell for the final trading session of the week. S&P futures are up half a point, but Nasdaq futures are off by 84 in the pre-market session. Stocks are headed for a mixed week. As of Thursday's close, the Nasdaq composite was higher by 1.5%, the S&P 500 had gained 0.8%, and the Dow alone was lower by 0.8%. Traders will be watching for second quarter results from Delta Airlines that are due out this morning. And shares of the maker of household and industrial lubricants rallied 15% Thursday night. WD-40 company posted its third quarter results that beat expectations on the top and bottom lines. And that's the latest.
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18: Time to finally update your ChatGPT. OpenAI is officially releasing GPT 5.6 to the public. This is the latest model for their artificial intelligence, the one that the Trump administration pushed OpenAI not to immediately release to the world, citing security concerns. That resulted in the Sam Altman-led company agreeing to let the U.S. government have exclusive use of the model for 2 weeks. So what's 5.6 do? OpenAI says it can take information from your most used apps and create a slew of finished products on your behalf, such as documents, spreadsheets, and presentations, and even web apps. It also connects to Google's productivity suite and even office tools like Slack. The update comes just as OpenAI releases the newer version of GPT Live, which gives a more human-like voice interaction with the AI in which it's okay to talk over one another. With Fox on Tech, I'm Eben Brown, Fox News.
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19: They want revenge. I'm Chris Foster, Fox News. President Trump is warned by Israel. Iran had a new plan to kill him as revenge for the death of a top Iranian general in 2020 and now the death of Iran's supreme leader in airstrikes in February.
20: The Wall Street Journal had first reported on the plot, saying Israel shared new intelligence with the U.S. that it said indicated a fresh Iranian plan to kill President Trump. Iran for years has vowed openly to retaliate against Trump for the assassination of Qasem Soleimani. President Trump and Israeli Prime Minister Benjamin Netanyahu are split on how to proceed with the conflict, with Netanyahu pushing for more military pressure on Tehran. This report comes as people gathering for Ayatollah Khamenei's burial ceremony in Iran Thursday promised revenge against President Trump. One banner read, "We will kill Trump."
19: Fox's Madeline Rivera. Several Democrats are lining up to replace Graham Plattner as the party's Senate nominee in Maine now that he's dropped out. The state party plans a convention to choose one.
21: Troy Jackson, the former state Senate president, moving quickly to claim Plattner's populist mantle. Of course, he is in the running, as is Nirav Shah, the former state health director, Dan Kleben, the 49-year-old co-owner of the microbrewery Maine Beer Company, Jordan Wood, former congressional staffer, and Paige Loud, a social worker, political newcomer, and former Plattner campaign worker.
19: Fox's Kevin Cork is also Maine Secretary of State Shana Bellows, former Maine and Maryland state and federal official David Costello, and state rep Valley Geiger. 9 days after the primary in Colorado, Victor Marx has declared the Republican nominee for governor in a close race, saying in a social media video about his opponent, Democratic Attorney General Phil Weiser.
22: He's a smart fella, but he represents the current system because he is part of it.
19: Marx is a Christian missionary leader, author, and Marine Corps veteran. Homeland Security says that immigration agents who shot and killed a man in Houston Tuesday were looking for someone else. America's listening to Fox News.
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19: At a hearing in Utah, attorneys for Tyler Robinson plan to call a final witness today, trying to raise doubts about the prosecution's case that he murdered Charlie Kirk. Robinson's former roommate Lance Twiggs tells investigators in a video played in court that he confessed.
25: Twiggs says Robinson left early on the morning of September 10th and claims not to have heard from him until 11 that night. Text messages were shown and read in court where prosecutors say Robinson admitted to Twiggs that he was the one who assassinated the conservative commentator and had left a confession note under his keyboard. Twiggs finally saw Robinson in person the next day. Twiggs says while Robinson talked about politics, he did not specifically mention Kirk before the day of the shooting.
26: Usually if he did talk about politics stuff, it was relating to Trump or current like policies being issued or voted on.
25: Twiggs also testified that before the shooting, Robinson was trying to get a hold of a rifle.
19: Fox's Claudia Cowan. A ban on semi-automatic weapons in Illinois is upheld by a federal appeals court, overturning a lower court ruling that is unconstitutional. An AI chatbot gets an update.
18: GPT 5.6 is the latest model for OpenAI's signature artificial intelligence. The Trump administration pushed OpenAI not to immediately release it to the world, citing security concerns. The company agreed to let the U.S. government have exclusive use of the model for 2 weeks. So what's 5.6 do? OpenAI says it can take information from your most used apps and create a slew of finished products on your behalf, such as documents, spreadsheets, and presentations, even web apps. It also connects to Google's productivity suite and even office tools like Slack. Eben Brown, Fox News.
19: The European Union's demanding that parent company Meta redesign addictive Instagram and Facebook features that violate EU social media laws. I'm Chris Foster, Fox News.
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27: A 41-year-old Bloomingdale man has died after a traffic stop by the Van Buren County Sheriff's Office. It happened Wednesday morning. Nathan Matthews denied ingesting any narcotics when he was asked repeatedly by deputies who saw him twice take an unknown substance before they approached his vehicle. Deputies say they found evidence consistent with methamphetamine on his shirt and on the seat of the pickup truck. He became unresponsive when he arrived at a nearby hospital. Matthews was given 2 doses of Narcan, but died. A teenager is in police custody. Kalamazoo County Sheriff's Office is searching for 2 other suspects after 2 separate police chases of a stolen car yesterday. The teen was driving the car when deputies were able to lay stop spikes to deflate the tires and was arrested. The other 2, however, ran off. The car was one of at least 9 that were stolen Wednesday. Deputies say it was one of several taken from 58 West Apartments in Oshtemo Township. Deputies found the car as it was leaving Cooper's Landing Apartments after it had successfully fled from county and city of Kalamazoo officers earlier in the day. A unique festival is happening tonight and tomorrow in Lansing. It's called Scrap Fest. It's an eco-art festival where artists create sculptures out of scrap metal. Co-director Mike Bass explains exactly how it works.
28: The teams, they get an hour to pick up to 500 pounds of scrap metal from Friedland and in Old Town Lansing, and then they get 1 month to make a sculpture. And then what you see in mid-July, we close down the main street, Turner Road, in Old Town Lansing, and we line the street with all the sculptures.
27: The sculptures are judged. Winners will receive cash prizes and trophies. Bass says they have live music, food trucks, and the sculptures are for sale in a silent auction. A Detroit chicken napping has ended with the return of 22 birds, including 2 geese. Ribbon Farms 4-H had the animals slowly disappear over the weekend. They're eventually found in a makeshift coop on a homeowner's property. Homeowner was unaware that the coop or the birds were even there. One of the leaders of Ribbon Farms 4-H, Wendy Jerome, says it appears that middle school-aged children may be responsible.
5: We met as a 4-H club earlier today, and if that is the case, and they're kids who want to raise chickens, we thought instead of pressing charges, maybe they could come to our coop, do a little community service, and hopefully join our club. I mean, that would be the best, you know, silver lining to this whole thing.
27: Now, one of the chickens, who had two chicks hatched during her disappearance, died. Jerome says they're not sure exactly what happened, but there are reports that a dog got into the coop. Westland in suburban Detroit will be removing 10 flock safety license plate reading cameras at the end of the month when the contract expires. City Council member Melissa Sampi says the move follows criticism from residents and a split among city leaders over data access, privacy, and the role in policing in the technology.
6: They have brought up issues in regards to invasion of privacy, having fiscal responsibility for technology in the police department, and then obviously safety and privacy.
27: You know, most of the cameras are along Ford Road.
6: The access of the information of your license plate follows you any place that you go that has a flock camera, and anyone can access it from any, basically, like any police station across the country.
27: Police Chief Kyle Dolly reached the decision to not bring the contract renewal to the city council to approve after he also noticed the criticism. That's the latest from the WKZO Newsroom. I'm Michael Arney. More news, WKZO.com.
7: A little bit of fog this morning, partly cloudy skies. Otherwise, and an isolated inland shower is possible today with a high temperature up around 85. Tonight, partly cloudy, some areas of fog, low temperature right around 64. For Saturday, mostly sunny and pleasant, high temperature of 87, and we'll come close to 90 degrees on Sunday, maintaining that sunshine, dry weather pattern, possibly continuing right through next week. I'm Storm Team 8 meteorologist Matt Kirkwood, tracking southwest of Michigan's weather.
3: Sunshine through haze, could be a little bit of fog here and there in some of the outlying areas in particular. And it is 66 degrees currently in Kalamazoo at WKZO. So checking on traffic, things start to pick up considerably as the busy Friday morning commute unfolds. Once again this morning, one of the busiest areas, Kalamazoo Avenue from the Michigan Avenue split, down past the Event Center construction onto Westinch. That area very busy and about to get busier in that stretch of Kalamazoo area starting on Monday, when the next phase of the City Streets for All initiative begins with the reconstruction of Kalamazoo Avenue. One lane of traffic will be open on Kalamazoo Avenue for most of the project beginning on Monday, but you might want to consider some alternate routes if you regularly travel through that area while that project begins on Monday. But right now, no major issues, just busy in some of the usual spots, no major delays or crashes to report. And that's a look at WKZO weather and traffic.
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3: It is Friday morning, 7:10 is the time, 66 degrees in Kalamazoo, and kind of an unexpected late morning shower yesterday, which was quite heavy for a few minutes anyway, was our major precipitation event from yesterday. But things are clear and dry right now, and looking toward the weekend, which is going to gradually become warmer and warmer as we look toward a 90-degree reading coming up by Sunday. And we'll update that forecast shortly and check on Kalamazoo area traffic again in a few moments. Get to some birthdays and anniversaries later this hour on 590 and 106.9 FM WKZO.
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3: WKZO, Friday morning, getting ready for another busy weekend, which, of course, for many, includes a trip to the farmer's market. And in Texas Corners, the Texas Township Farmer's Market will be open for business first thing tomorrow morning. Bell Glasscock is the manager, joins us weekly here on our show to give us a sneak preview of what is in store for shoppers tomorrow. Good morning, Val.
1: Good morning, Ken.
3: Well, sounds like you got a nice morning cooking weather-wise for tomorrow. What's going on at the market?
1: Yeah. We're really excited for tomorrow. Tomorrow is our annual Kids Day at the market, and we have got a lot in store for tomorrow. We are going to be doing a whole lot of fun things for the families, including a scavenger hunt through Advia Credit Union, and we've also got a one of our community board members is going to be doing a kids craft table. So we're really excited that she's going to come out. She's going to be doing watermelon so the kids can like put together little seeds and a rind and make it look like a real watermelon. We've also got a face painter that'll be joining her, and some other things that she does at that table, and she just has a lot of fun. So we've got that going on tomorrow. But we, for produce, you know, because that's the important thing here, we are definitely in blueberry season, and I've also seen zucchini, so we're really excited that zucchini and squash are starting to make an appearance at the market. And then also sweet cherries. Everybody is so excited about sweet cherries, and I know I have been. But sweet and tart cherries now are at the market. So we've got a lot of really great berries, which everybody is really excited for. We may even see our first appearance of blackberries or black raspberries, which would be really exciting. I know everybody's kind of been a little a little panicked with all the different things going on with the stomach virus going around. So come to the market, get them at the market, and then take them home to wash them. And you'll have really, really great, delicious berries that have been picked by the person that you're going to be seeing at the table tomorrow. So, you know, again, we try really hard to keep everybody safe and try to keep everybody well fed. So all of those things are really important to us, and especially to the farmers. So we've got great food tomorrow. We've got a our bagel food truck, as always. We've got music from Le Soulful Rock, which we love him. He's our resident saxophone and flute man. And he's also got a little surprise for the kids, too. So when the kids are around doing the scavenger hunt, he's going to be handing out, he and his manager, I should say, are going to be handing out little surprises as well. So definitely be sure to come out for that. It's going to be a really exciting day tomorrow. We had a really great kids night on Tuesday and Young Entrepreneur Day last night. So we just had a really productive week at the market, and it's just been a great, great week.
3: All right. Great. Fun for the kids tomorrow. Fun for the adults too. Looking over delicious produce. My goodness. What a great variety showing up at the market these days. So when are you open tomorrow, Val?
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3: 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Don't miss it. Right in the heart of beautiful Texas Corners, the Texas Township Farmers Market tomorrow morning. Val Glasscock, the manager, with us to give us a sneak preview, and we appreciate that. Thanks for joining us, Val.
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7: A little bit of fog this morning, partly cloudy skies otherwise, and an isolated inland shower is possible today with a high temperature up around 85. Tonight, partly cloudy, some areas of fog, low temperature right around 64. For Saturday, mostly sunny and pleasant, high temperature of 87, and we'll come close to 90 degrees on Sunday, maintaining that sunshine, dry weather pattern possibly continuing right through next week. I'm Storm Team 8 meteorologist Matt Kirkwood, tracking southwest of Michigan's weather.
3: Hazy sunshine and 66 degrees in Kalamazoo at WKZO. And traffic starting to pick up. In fact, if you're coming toward downtown Kalamazoo via Oakland Drive, it starts to stack up right around the Whites Road, Parkview Avenue interchange up toward Howard Street. Very busy from there into downtown Kalamazoo as well. And joining West Main and Stadium Drive traffic, making things a little bit busier right now on Michigan Avenue. Kalamazoo Avenue remains a slow go for the most part from the Michigan Avenue split on down to Westridge. But our highway are moving fine. Watch, of course, for the construction work going on 131 and at the 131 on 94 interchange, but no major problems as far as crashes or delays have been reported. And that's a look at WKZO weather and traffic for a Friday morning. And in sports, World Cup fever strikes again, and the first quarterfinal matchup of the FIFA World Cup is now in the books.
18: France took on Morocco in Foxborough, Massachusetts Thursday with a spot in the semifinals on the line. France tried to take the lead in the first half on a penalty kick, but Kylian Mbappe's shot was saved. But in the second, Mbappe had another opportunity.
20: Doué able to find Mbappe through traffic!
18: The call on Fox, his eighth goal of the tournament, ties him with Argentina's Lionel Messi for the most goals so far, and France wasn't done there, as Dembele got on the board in the 66th minute. France, with a 2-0 victory to advance, they will play the winner of Friday's game between Spain and Belgium. Tony Genualdo, Fox News.
3: The Tigers with a series sweep over the Athletics, finishing it off with a 4-1 victory at Comerica Park last night. How dominant were the Tigers in this series, pitching-wise? In three games, they surrendered only four runs and registered 35 strikeouts, nine of them over seven innings by Framber Valdez, the winning pitcher in last night's game. At the plate, Jake Rogers homered for a second straight game. Zach McKinstry also homered. And a little Tigers history last night. Eduardo Valencia called up from the Toledo Farm Club because Dylan Dingler is not able to play right now. He became the 10th Tiger in history to hit a home run in his first major league at-bat. Tigers hosting the Philadelphia Phillies for a three-game series that starts tonight. Jack Flaherty gets the start for the Tigers, who have won 8 of 9 and are now just 4.5 games out of first place in the American League Central Division. By the way, Tigers fans, a little trivia for you this morning. Can you name any of the other Tigers who in their history have homered in their first major league at-bat? Last one to do it was in 2020, Sergio Alcantara. Also, Daniel Norris, who, by the way, was a pitcher. You may remember he homered in Wrigley Field in 2015. Reggie Sanders, Gene Lamont, Bill Roman, Gates Brown, George Vico, and Hack Miller, the other Tigers to homer in their first major league at-bat. And those are the top stories in the world of sports for this day, Friday, July 10, 2026. It is 7:21.
30: Now, this day. Here's Chris Connolly.
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4: 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Play-Doh was originally called Cutrol. It was invented by Noah McVicker for the Kroger grocery store chain in Cincinnati. In 1950, most homes were heated by coal, and coal dust would leave stains on the walls around the radiators. Cutrol was a gray putty that didn't stick. It could remove coal dust from painted walls and from wallpaper. And in the years that followed, more homes would be heated with oil and natural gas. Kroger added color to Cutrol and offered it to schools for art projects. It was renamed Play-Doh for use at home on this day, July 10th, 1950. And on this day, remember the purpose of some inventions changed over time. I'm Chris Powell.

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5: The nation's energy outlook could be brighter soon if the Alaska LNG project moves forward. The plan would bring natural gas from Alaska's North Slope through an 807-mile pipeline to South Central Alaska, helping supply homes and businesses while also allowing exports to overseas markets. Supporters say the project could create thousands of jobs, lower energy costs, and strengthen America's role as a global energy supplier. Delta Airlines offering a new basic fare for business and first class. Tammy Trujillo explains.
6: 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But the new offering comes without perks like free seat selection and airport lounge access. The carrier is following United Airlines, which made a similar change earlier this year to its Polaris long-haul business class and other higher-tier cabins.
5: And there is evidence they do more than just help people lose weight, but a lot of employee benefit plans are still saying no way to covering the cost of a popular category of drugs. Daria Albinger explains.
7: A survey by the International Foundation of Employee Benefit Plans finds most employers still are saying no when it comes to covering the cost of GLP-1 drugs for weight loss. That's despite Medicare's decision to do so, and as new GLP-1s continue to enter the marketplace. 36% of employers say they cover the cost of the medications for both diabetes and weight loss, and 60% just for diabetes. That's despite a number of studies which show the drugs, when used for weight loss, can lessen and in some cases alleviate medical conditions, lowering the cost of coverage.
5: One thing that hasn't gone up in price, ticket prices to the Iowa State Fair. CEO Jeremy Parsons.
8: We were able to hold the line on our admission price this year, so the Iowa State Fair has not increased admission since 2023, and we're able to hold that this year and give you a whole lot of additional free things at the fair.
5: He says in addition to more than 80 new fair foods this year, there will be additional one-time attractions celebrating America's 250th anniversary. I'm Monica Nelson with your consumer and business news.
9: And on Wall Street yesterday, stocks closed higher. The Dow added 139 points to close at 52,487. The S&P gained 60. The NASDAQ was up 336. And Dow futures are up 114 right now in the pre-market session ahead of the final trading day of the week. S&P futures up 2.5. NASDAQ futures down 53. Price of oil on the U.S. market up a fraction, up to $72.34. That is the latest from the business desk on WKZO. Hazy sunshine, 66 degrees in Kalamazoo, with highs reaching the mid-80s later today and even warmer for the upcoming weekend. Storm teammates Matt Kirkwood tells us more coming up on WKZO. It's 727.
10: Our factories used to be filled with the people, the industry that made Michigan work, but politicians like John James, whose company outsourced Michigan jobs and made a fortune partnering with the communist Chinese government, sold Michigan out. That's why we need Mike Cox as governor. The son of working-class parents, Mike Cox will bring jobs back to Michigan and always put Michigan first. Mike Cox for governor. Paid for by Mike Cox 2026.
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16: In the newsroom, I'm Michael Arney. Coming up, former Intensive Learning Center tutor Allie Figg is facing three charges of third-degree criminal sexual conduct. In Kalamazoo Township, breaking ground on a new modern township campus. Those and more coming up.
9: 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Well, speaking of long summer days, we have daylight till about 9:20 tonight. But our days are minute by minute growing a little bit shorter, so enjoy the sun and warm weather while it's here and about to get very warm as we make our way through the weekend and into next week. 68 degrees in Kalamazoo at 7:30. Storm teammates Matt Kirkwood updates the forecast. Next, we'll check on traffic in a few moments as well. 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
17: Michigan Ag Now. This is your morning report, and I'm Rusty Halverson.
18: A heat dome is moving northward from Southern California to the Dakotas and the Corn Belt, bringing temperatures more than 10 degrees above average over the next several days. AccuWeather senior meteorologist Chad Merrill expects to see a degradation in crop conditions, but nothing too catastrophic.
19: The report next week will probably be similar to this week. It'll be the report following that at the very end of July, where we are going to see some of that percentages drop, the good and excellent percentage, the fair and the poor condition. That being said, this is not going to be disastrous for the Corn Belt region, but it's going to dry things out pretty quickly, and we are going to see some impacts from it. It would be a lot worse if we were going into July with a deficit of rain and a drought in that area.
18: Some meteorologists are concerned that the current El Nino weather pattern could have some serious negative long-term results. John Porter, chief meteorologist with AccuWeather, says conditions are ripe for what he calls a mini dust bowl.
20: The significant concern for us is the amount of existing drought that we're going into the El Nino period with. And so that raises the concerns that that drought can get worse in some spots. And then after the El Nino peaks, likely during 2027, that drought can persist in some areas for 2 or 3 years, because it sometimes takes that long, especially in a strong El Nino setup, which we believe this one will be, for the weather patterns to sort of revert back to their long-term historic averages.
18: Scientists say Western Europe has been scorched by its hottest June on record as the UK enters its third heat wave of the year. The heat is also fueling further wildfire risks in parts of Spain and in southern France. That's this hour's Michigan Ag Now report, and I'm Rusty Halverson.
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16: Former Intensive Learning Center tutor Allie Figg is facing three charges of third-degree criminal sexual conduct in Kalamazoo. 25-year-old was arraigned this week after a 17-year-old told authorities in October that he and Figg had sex at her Oshkosh Township home during spring break in 2025 when he was 16. She resigned a week after she was suspended April 30th last year. Kalamazoo Regional Educational Service Agency has cut ties with Beyond Basics. That's a nonprofit organization with whom she worked, and they provided tutoring for the ILC. Another student also told police that he and Figg had sex several times, including at a hotel, when he was 15. Kalamazoo Township will have a new and modern township campus in 2 years. Groundbreaking was held yesterday at what's called the Community Campus. It's on 17 acres. The facility will have the township police, backup 911 dispatchers, and various community service offices. Leaders say they hope it'll be a community meeting point as well. Township's current office facility was built in the 1970s. Supervisor David Combs says oftentimes rain and snow gets into the building because it's, quote, just at the end of its life, unquote. A program designed to increase accessibility during police traffic stops is reaching a milestone. The Communication Impediment Designation Program is a database that informs officers on how to interact with a driver that has a special need.
0: Which helps alert law enforcement to the needs of the people they interact with, including Michiganders with autism or any other medical diagnosis that might make communication difficult.
16: Secretary of State Jocelyn Benson says the program, launched 5 years ago, currently has 352 drivers enrolled, and it's managed through her Secretary of State office. West and Southwest Michigan have some of the lowest unemployment rates in the state.
1: The latest data from the Michigan Department of Technology, Management, and Budget shows Kent County's unemployment rate at 4.4%. And overall, Michigan's regional unemployment rates range from 4.3 to 6.4%. But places like Oscoda, they're at 9.2% unemployment rate. Wayne County at 6.4%. And in West Michigan, the once booming furniture industry is now struggling.
22: Even though it hasn't collapsed, the office furniture business in West Michigan has been a drag on our industrial survey. New office space is not being opened nearly as fast as it was, and new offices generally require new office furniture.
1: That's Grand Valley State University economic researcher Brian Long. Ryan Recker for the Michigan News Network.
16: An 11-year-old boy is hospitalized at Bronson Hospital in Kalamazoo after he was injured in a crash while on an e-bike on the 4th of July in Battle Creek. He was hit by a vehicle driven by a 16-year-old girl when he was crossing West Street near Eagle Street. Battle Creek police say that he suffered significant but not life-threatening injuries. The investigation is ongoing. A Caledonia Township man is charged with attempted murder and arson for a fire at his and his father's home last week. 54-year-old Chom Chachowski III was arraigned yesterday afternoon on the charges. His 77-year-old father remains in the hospital after he was able to escape the burning home, but he then became unresponsive. The Kent County Sheriff's Office says the fire began in the father's bedroom. They have not, however, indicated how it started. Now, Chachowski has court dates coming up July 17th and July 24th. That's the latest from the WKZO Newsroom. I'm Mike Alarney. 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
23: A little bit of fog this morning, partly cloudy skies. Otherwise, and an isolated inland shower is possible today with a high temperature up around 85. Tonight, partly cloudy, some areas of fog, low temperature right around 64. For Saturday, mostly sunny and pleasant, high temperature of 87, and we'll come close to 90 degrees on Sunday, maintaining that sunshine, dry weather pattern, possibly continuing right through next week. I'm Storm Team 8 meteorologist Matt Kirkwood, tracking southwest of Michigan's weather.
24: Sunshine fighting its way through haze and a little touch of fog here and there in parts of southwest Michigan. Current Kalamazoo temperature is 68 degrees. No precipitation showing up right now on the map. Showing up on the map, though, some busy areas on the travel scene in downtown Kalamazoo, particularly in the block around the new construction project downtown, the new event center. Kalamazoo Avenue, Michigan Avenue, Park Street, Westridge, all very busy right now. A little bit of slow go through there, as is Riverview coming through the viaduct and meeting up with all that traffic downtown. West Main Hill, that sun in your eyes as you make your way down toward Michigan Avenue. A little bit busy right now. Highways, though, are moving pretty well through the Kalamazoo Portage area, and no particular issues, delays, or crashes to report. Battle Creek has a lot of construction activity, as does the Kalamazoo area. Things are moving fine. Eastbound 94, we've got delays east of Battle Creek toward I-69. And starting on Monday in the Battle Creek area, construction to repair the I-94 Business Loop Bridge over the Amtrak Railroad on Michigan Avenue between Princeton Street North and Raymond Road. And there will be some single and double lane closures starting Monday on that project, added to many construction projects around the Battle Creek area. So a lot going on the road situation around the area. For now, though, that's a look at WKZO weather and traffic for this Friday morning commute.
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24: Friday morning, and speaking of heating, things are going to be heating up around here as we make our way through the weekend and into next week. We're headed back, it appears, into the 90 degree plus temperature range, perhaps on Sunday, but better chance starting on Monday and into next week. 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You've been hearing this morning from Storm Team 8 meteorologist Matt Kirkwood about the hot summer weather coming our way. I kind of like it when it gets hot, but as we found out a week ago today, sometimes when it gets hot into the 90s and such, it doesn't end well for us. And hopefully this next little heat wave that we're going to experiencing won't end like the last one did last week with those nasty winds and all that tree damage around our area. People are still picking up the pieces from that one. But we'll hear again from Matt on our Friday and weekend weather. Things looking good for outdoor activities. 45th Annual Kindleberger Festival in Parchment is continuing. Big festival day set for tomorrow. The weather looks great. Another update of that forecast coming up shortly here on WKZO. And not to forget about those celebrating birthdays and anniversaries this weekend. Tomorrow, Andy Haltgreave will be celebrating a birthday. And Gavin Steele will turn 19 tomorrow. And John Clear, happy Sunday birthday to you. And by the way, on the anniversary front, a happy 100th anniversary to the Kalamazoo Community Foundation. And they're throwing a big party later on this afternoon to celebrate. Kalamazoo Community Foundation, 100 years of community impact all across Kalamazoo County, being celebrated with a special event this afternoon at their location at 402 East Michigan Avenue. It runs from 4 until 7. And if you're one of the first 100 customers at the food trucks there, well, there are free items waiting for you. And a lot of

0: 79. Actress Phyllis Smith is celebrating a birthday today. Phyllis Smith, you better know her, as Phyllis Vance, who is married to, you know, Bob Vance, Vance Refrigeration on The Office. She was also the voice of Sadness in Disney's Inside Out movies. Phyllis is 75 today. Musician Bela Fleck has performed here in the Kalamazoo area, of course, in the past, 68. Actress Sofia Vergara from ABC's Modern Family, 54. And Jessica Simpson's birthday today, 46. So best wishes to everybody and all celebrating birthdays, anniversaries, and the like today and this weekend. Thanks for the contributions this week. 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
6: I'm Beth Fisher. A state of emergency has been declared for three northern Michigan counties after widespread flooding June 29th. Governor Whitmer says the state is partnering with the federal government to provide resources to Antrim, Sheboygan, and Emmett counties. The flooding caused damage to roadways, drainage system failures, and the erosion of embankments. Several state highways in northern Michigan are still closed as crews work to repair the damage. For the second straight night, the Republican candidates to be Michigan's next governor took to the debate stage. This time on Wood TV, all three candidates were asked what they do to make life more affordable for Michiganders. Congressman John James said he'd focus on health care, energy, and housing. Businessman Perry Johnson and former Attorney General Mike Cox says they want to get rid of the income tax. Tonight's Mega Millions jackpot is $604 million. Saturday's Powerball is $457 million. I'm Beth Fisher for the Michigan News Network.
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8: A little bit of fog this morning, partly cloudy skies otherwise, and an isolated inland shower is possible today with a high temperature up around 85. Tonight, partly cloudy, some areas of fog, low temperature right around 64. For Saturday, mostly sunny and pleasant, high temperature of 87, and we'll come close to 90 degrees on Sunday, maintaining that sunshine, dry weather pattern, possibly continuing right through next week. I'm Storm Team 8 meteorologist Matt Kirkwood, tracking southwest of Michigan's weather.
0: 68 right now with hazy sunshine in Kalamazoo. No precipitation in sight. Roads are busy in the heart of downtown Kalamazoo, as per usual right now. And the highways are moving pretty well at or near posted speeds for the most part. Remember, it's just one lane northbound on 131 between the West Milam overpass and the Michigan Avenue overpass as part of that construction project of the junction with 94, with a couple of ramp closings still in effect and to be in effect for several more weeks. So no doubt you've already planned your route around that work. And right

0: Now we are moving along pretty well on the Friday morning commute, busy as it is, but no major issues as far as delays or crashes to report on. And that's the latest WKZO weather and traffic at 7:48. Are you believing in the Tigers yet? They've won 8 of their last 9. They're within 4.5 games of first place in the American League Central. A 4-1 victory over the Athletics at Comerica Park gave them a sweep of that 3-game series. Tigers home runs last night from Jake Rogers for the second straight game as he fills in for the injured Dylan Dingler, and brought up from Toledo while Dingler is ailing a bit. Eduardo Valencia became the 10th Tiger in history to hit a home run in his first major league at bat in the 7th inning last night. Zach McKinstry also homered for the Tigers. Jack Flaherty on the mound tonight as the Tigers open a weekend series ahead of the All-Star break with the Philadelphia Phillies tonight. France is the first nation to make the semifinal round of the World Cup, shutting out Morocco 2-0 yesterday. And at Wimbledon, women's final for tomorrow's set, Karolina Muchova against Linda Noskova, and the men's semis are about to get underway. Qualifier Arthur Frey takes on Alexander Zverev, and Jannik Sinner takes on Novak Djokovic in the other semi. 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
4: Spider-Man Brand New Day could swing to the biggest opening of the year when it hits theaters later this month.
5: What is happening to me?
6: Did you miss me, Spidey? I'm losing my mind. I am totally out of control.
4: The Tom Holland-led picture is projected to make between $180 to $190 million domestically in its first weekend. Brand New Day will hit theaters on July 31st. Meet Dr. Ringo Starr, the University of Liverpool, giving the former Beatle the honor.

0: The singer was presented with his honor at his annual Peace and Love celebration in Los Angeles on Tuesday. During the event, Starr said, "To all the graduates back in Liverpool, I send peace and love and want to say don't be afraid to follow your dreams or take the right turn and see where it goes." He added it could lead to an honorary doctorate from the University of Liverpool. I'm Mark Mayfield.
1: Congratulations, Dr. Starr. And country singer John Rich has a new job.
2: Walking to the room, passing out $100 bills.
1: Well, that's not exactly what he's going to be doing, but he will be sworn in today at the White House as a special envoy for American landowners at the U.S. Department of Agriculture. He'll work with farmers, ranchers, and other property owners when it comes to their land rights. That's entertainment. I'm Daria Albinger.
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8: 7:54 at WKZO. Hazy sunshine, 70 degrees now on our way to a high in the mid-80s this afternoon. And even warmer for the upcoming weekend. We'll hear again from Storm Team 8 meteorologist Matt Kirkwood this morning on the forecast. And we're keeping an eye on traffic. Another update coming up on WKZO, where we check out the latest from the business desk in Wall Street, getting ready to wrap up a week in which stocks are headed for mixed results. The Dow right now down by just under 1% for the week, while the NASDAQ is up by about 1.5%, and the S&P up by just about 1%. Right now, ahead of the opening of the market this morning, Dow futures are up 64 after the Dow added 139 points yesterday. The S&P futures are off 4. The NASDAQ, the tech-heavy index, gained 336 points yesterday, but is off 102 right now in the pre-market trading session. Well, just weeks ago, investors were bracing for the SpaceX stock launch. And there's another big tech company headed to the NASDAQ today.
9: Chipmaker SK Hynix, based in South Korea, is expected to start trading today on the NASDAQ. It's the latest global company to top $1 trillion in market value. It's a major supplier to the artificial intelligence buildup. Ryan Payne of Payne Capital says the company wants to attract more U.S. investors.
10: It's smart if you're SK Hynix because it's very hard to buy stocks on the South Korean Stock Exchange. So by opening up to the U.S. investors, making it easier to buy, that creates another bid under that market because their big competitor is Micron. And typically Micron trades at like a double the valuation.
9: This week, SK Hynix reported robust demand for the stock. Ginny Coselda, Fox News.
8: And the International Monetary Fund is cutting its global growth forecast for the second time this year, blaming the energy shock caused by the U.S.-Israel war with Iran. Growth is now forecast at 3%, down from 3.1% in April. The outlook would have been lower, but it was offset by AI-driven demand. Dow futures again up 74 at this moment in the pre-market trading session. S&P futures off 3, NASDAQ futures off 99, and that is the latest.
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21: A break in the action. I'm Chris Foster, Fox News. The military reports no new airstrikes in Iran or retaliatory attacks targeting neighbors hosting American troops after two nights of strikes. New York Times reports Qatari mediators are in talks with both sides to de-escalate.
22: President Trump still saying the diplomatic channel does still remain open. Israel now sharing intelligence with D.C., showing that Iran has developed a new plot to assassinate President Trump. And there were numerous banners at the Ayatollah's funeral calling for President Trump's death.
21: Fox's Benjamin Hall. A hearing for a judge to determine whether there's enough evidence to try Tyler Robinson for Charlie Kirk's murder wraps up today in Utah.
0: Lance Twiggs, the former roommate, romantic partner of Tyler Robinson, described how he confessed to the killing of Charlie Kirk at least three times. First, in a handwritten note left the morning of the shooting at their apartment, prosecutors say Robinson wrote, quote, I had the opportunity to take out Charlie Kirk, and I took it. In text messages to Twiggs, Robinson said he targeted Kirk because he, quote, had enough of his hatred. And on the day after the shooting in their apartment, Twiggs said Robinson was going to turn himself in.
21: Fox's Chantley Painter. A D.C. planning commission gives preliminary approval to President Trump's plan for a 250-foot triumphal arch near Arlington National Cemetery.
1: Ahead of the vote, dozens of residents voiced opposition to the project, arguing the arch would block views from the cemetery and ruin the D.C. skyline. Final approval could come as soon as September when the commission next meet, but members say they still want information on the arch's violation of the city's height law, restricting how tall structures can be. Administration attorneys have argued the law does not apply to federal buildings. At the White House, Jared Halpern, Fox News.
21: And President Trump has pushed out the last three members of a bipartisan election commission, firing two Democrats with a Republican resigning. The other Republican quit in April. That commission was established in 2003 to set up standards for state voting systems and provide funding for upgrades. 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
21: Men accused of shooting two National Guard troops in D.C., killing one, is hospitalized after refusing food.
26: The Justice Department says Rahmanullah Lakhanwal is now in a hospital and will be treated to preserve his life as he has refused to eat while in custody. Lakhanwal is the Afghan national police say shot two National Guard soldiers not far from the White House last November while screaming Allahu Akbar. It's since been learned he drove to D.C. from Washington State with a stolen firearm. One of those two soldiers, 20-year-old specialist Sarah Beckstrom of West Virginia, was killed. Lakhanwal was himself shot by responding officers. Eben Brown, Fox News.
21: A New York City man is accused of throwing Molotov cocktails at two churches. Fox 5's Sharon Crowley.
27: The video capturing the moment the man walks up to the gate and throws an explosive device that causes a fire and a spark. But luckily, the doors are made of metal and it did not burn down the church. Now, police say the same man did it again about a mile away at a Jehovah's Witnesses building. That suspect has not been charged with these crimes yet. He was actually facing a different case, and he was arrested outside of federal court on that case.
21: That's for a separate arson. Prosecutors say they suspect the man is involved in seven total. World Cup soccer today, Spain and Belgium in Inglewood, California. The winner plays France in the semifinals. France beat Morocco 2-0.
28: France tried to take the lead in the first half on a penalty kick, but Kylian Mbappe's shot was saved. But in the second, Mbappe had another opportunity.
29: Doué able to find Mbappe through traffic. Kylian Mbappe! 20 career World Cup goals!
28: The call on Fox, his eighth goal of the tournament, ties him with Argentina's Lionel Messi for the most goals so far. And France wasn't done there, as Dembele got on the board in the 66th minute.
21: It's Tony Genualdo. I'm Chris Foster, Fox News.
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31: The Texas Township Board didn't have to look far to find their next township superintendent. Details from WKZO's Ken Delaney.
32: Josh Owens, who served as assistant superintendent for Oshtemo Charter Township in Kalamazoo County from 2019 to 2022, will take over in Texas Township effective July 13th. Township officials say Owens brings over a decade of public sector administration, policy analysis, and private sector operational leadership to the position, making him uniquely equipped to guide the township's strategic growth and service delivery. Most recently, Owens served as the Director of Operations for Phoenix Construction Management and Services. He replaces Brooke Hovenkamp, who stepped down in December 2025 to relocate to mid-Michigan. Ken Delaney reporting.
3: Battle Creek police arresting a 45-year-old man and a 43-year-old woman early Saturday morning after they were called to a business on Capitol Avenue Southwest for a report of a man with a gun. Dispatchers then took a call from a 39-year-old woman and a 16-year-old girl, both from Battle Creek, who said they were assaulted by two employees of the same business when they stopped to use the restroom. They told police that the woman hit one of them several times in the back of the head with a blunt object, and then he pointed a handgun at them and hit them in their faces with the gun multiple times. He then fired several shots as they fled. One of the shots broke a window at the business. Now, she stayed on the scene and was arrested. He was arrested later. The handgun, however, has not been recovered. Both suspects are facing felony charges. A 24-year-old Kalamazoo Township man is in the Kalamazoo County Jail on several charges after the Kalamazoo Valley Enforcement and Crime Reduction Teams executed search warrants July 1st. Akeem Blanchard was arraigned this week on the charges. He's being held on a $250,000 cash or surety bond. Officers were investigating drug sales when they raided a home in the 2000 block of Elkerton Avenue and searched his vehicle in the 5400 block of Gull Road. Vehicle search turned up heroin, fentanyl, and drug sale evidence. Search of the home resulted in a stolen firearm being seized, along with more heroin, fentanyl, and cash believed to be drug sale profits. Blanchard was convicted in the past of felony charges and is not allowed to legally possess any guns or ammunition. He was released from prison in 2024. Unemployment rates are up in 15 of Michigan's 18 labor markets.
4: The numbers are looking at the month of May, released by the Michigan Department of Technology, Management, and Budget. In West Michigan, Grand Valley State University economic researcher Brian Long said his latest survey shows that June is looking better.
5: Our June index of employment in the West Michigan industrial market posted positive, which roughly corresponds with the modest improvement in employment numbers that we've been getting out of Lansing. However, the official West Michigan unemployment index is still about a full percentage point higher than it was just 2 years ago.
4: Overall, Michigan's regional unemployment rates range from 4.3 to 6.4%. That's above the national average. Ryan Recker for the Michigan News Network.
3: The three Republicans vying for their party's nomination for governor, holding their second debate in two nights in Grand Rapids Thursday. Congressman John James opened the debate by rebutting accusations from businessman Perry Johnson and former Attorney General Mike Cox about his manufacturing ties to China, his business record, and campaign fundraising. The debate frequently strayed into personal combat between the three, as they're all trying to prove to voters that they're the best choice to be able to defeat Democratic Secretary of State Jocelyn Benson in November. Now, Benson is facing Genesee County Sheriff Chris Swanson in the August primary. That's the latest from the WKZO Newsroom. I'm Michael Arney. 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
6: Any fog will burn off today, revealing partly cloudy conditions and an outside chance of a shower or thunderstorm. High temperature up around 85. Tonight, a mostly clear sky, low of 64. And for Saturday, mostly sunny and pleasant, high of 87. We'll come close to 90 as we maintain that sunshine right on through Sunday. And it looks like a developing heat wave will likely occur for next week, with highs much of the week in the 90s. I'm Storm to Maine meteorologist Matt Kirkwood, tracking southwest Michigan's weather.
8: 70 right now in Kalamazoo, partly sunny skies, a little bit hazy out there, and on the roadways, a little bit busy out there as per usual for a Friday morning commute. No major issues though, just busy in some of the usual spots, Kalamazoo Avenue, Michigan Avenue, Park Street leading into downtown Kalamazoo. Other arteries are in pretty good shape right now, and no problems to report on the highways. We're moving along fine despite some construction activity around the Kalamazoo and Portage area, 94 and 131, and on eastbound 94 and the Michigan Avenue area in the Battle Creek area. Lots of construction activity around. Be careful through those construction areas, but no major delays or crashes to report. And that's an update on WKZO weather and traffic.
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8: 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Ready for some good old-fashioned hot summer weather to return? Don't know if it's going to be quite what it was a couple of weeks ago, but we are expecting to see 90-degree temperature readings, if not by the end of the weekend, then certainly by the first of next week. Storm Team 8 meteorologist Matt Kirkwood's with us this morning. He will update the forecast again for us during this hour. And joining us in a little bit, a couple of the stars of the show at the Barn Theater, opening last night at the Barn Theater, Disney's Frozen the Musical. And our guests will be joining us after the 8:30 news. But speaking of big events this weekend,

0: That's the popular local group Resurrection Blues Band, and a brand new cut they just finished up on yesterday, and they're going to be part of a two-day Kalamazoo Blues Festival, which begins tonight. The Kalamazoo Valley Blues Association's annual event starts this evening, continues tomorrow with the Old Dog Tavern in the heart of downtown Kalamazoo. Rodney Mills is with the Resurrection Blues Band. He's with us this morning to give us a little preview here on WKZO. Rodney, good morning.
1: Good morning, Ken. How are you doing?
0: Doing well. Thanks for joining us this morning. Pretty exciting weekend, isn't it?
1: Yeah, it's a good one. The Kalamazoo Blues Festival is one we've been trying for years, and they asked us to do it, and of course we said yes.
0: Of course you did. Now, that track we just played, you've been telling me you just finished that up yesterday.
1: Yeah, it finally got mixed out yesterday, and it's the first time anybody has heard it besides playing live. It hasn't been put out for production yet.
0: Oh, how about that? Resurrection Blues Band's Rodney Mills with us on WKZO this morning. You're going to be leading off the day of blues music tomorrow. Am I right about that?
1: That's correct. 1 to 2.
0: 1 to 2. So tell us a little bit about the band.
1: Oh, well, we're out of Stevensville, Michigan, you know, not too far, about a 50-minute drive. Three-piece band. Our drummer's out of Bayou Vista, Louisiana. He brings that Cajun backbeat and a little bit of that southern funk to the band. Bassist Frank Rotondo out of Chicago, but he lives now in Michigan. And he's kind of the R&B, the Steely Dan side of it, and brings intricate bass lines, and I'm just a guitar player and singer. I just follow them.
0: Well, that's a pretty important piece of the puzzle, I would say. How long you been together, Rodney?
1: The band started in 2017, and it's gone through several changes over the years, from a seven-piece band with horns and piano and organ and harmonica to just to a three-piece band again. So roughly this version of the band, we're about a year and a half with this lineup.
0: Mm-hmm. So you got a couple of days and nights of world-class blues happening in the heart of downtown Kalamazoo at the Old Dog Tavern, and headliners of both Friday night and Saturday night. And as we mentioned, the Resurrection Blues Band, our guest Rodney Mills from the band, leads it off on Saturday afternoon beginning at 1 o'clock. The doors, by the way, open at 4 for this evening's session and at 12 noon for the Saturday session tomorrow. And you can get more information on the event at kvba.org/bluesfest. And Rodney, do you have a website where people can a little bit more about your band and hear some of your numbers?
1: Absolutely. At the www.resurrectionbluesband.com or the resurrectionbluesband.com. Both of them will take you to it. And of course, we're on it shows you all the bands in town.
0: Well,
1: you can find all of our shows on Bands in Town also.
0: Yeah, just type it into your browser, and you'll find the band right there on the website. They're all over the place. Resurrection Blues Band.
1: You Google the name, and it'll come up.
0: Absolutely right. All right, leading it off tomorrow at 1 o'clock. Of course, the festival begins tonight and continues tomorrow afternoon through the evening, again at the Old Dog Tavern in downtown Kalamazoo. And it's going to be a warm one there, Rodney. Everybody should be hydrated, right?
1: I would hope so.
0: All right.
1: We ask for bottles of water.
0: Keep that in mind, those who are going to the event tomorrow especially, to make sure you stay hydrated and wear sunscreen and all of that. Well, Rodney Mills has been our guest from the Resurrection Blues Band, one of the many blues bands that will be taking the stage tomorrow in downtown Kalamazoo at the annual Blues Festival. We appreciate your presence with us on the show this morning, giving us a little preview of the event, and best of luck to the band in your future endeavors.
1: Well, thank you so much for having me.
0: Our pleasure. On Kalamazoo Mornings with Ken Lanfear on 590 and 106.9 FM WKZO.
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8: Any fog will burn off today, revealing partly cloudy conditions and an outside chance of a shower or thunderstorm. High temperature up around 85. Tonight, a mostly clear sky, low of 64. And for Saturday, mostly sunny and pleasant, high of 87. We'll come close to 90 as we maintain that sunshine right on through Sunday. And it looks like a developing heat wave will likely occur for next week, with highs much of the week in the 90s. I'm Storm Team 8 meteorologist Matt Kirkwood, tracking Southwest Michigan's weather.
0: Sunshine through some hazy conditions and a few scattered clouds here and there. 70 degrees right now in Kalamazoo at WKZO. Traffic-wise, morning commute rolls on in the heart of downtown Kalamazoo. Kalamazoo Avenue, Michigan Avenue, busy as usual this time of morning. Other arteries heading into downtown and through Portage moving fine. No problems to report on the highways outside of construction areas. And speaking of, just a reminder about M96 between Kalamazoo and Battle Creek. That stretch between West Battle Creek Street and Burgess Drive remains closed for construction. That project still has several weeks to go. And that's an update on WKZO weather and traffic.
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10: Fox TV, 4 years after France defeated Morocco in a 2-0 World Cup semifinal. Thursday in Foxborough, Massachusetts, France shut out Morocco 2-0 in a World Cup quarterfinal. That sent France into the semis against either Spain or Belgium. They square off today, 3 p.m. Eastern on Fox. Kylian Mbappe, who was subbed out in the 77th minute after he took a knock to his ankle, said he's all good, missed a penalty kick in the first half. But then Mbappe scored his 8th goal of this tournament in the 60th minute, and then assisted on France's 2nd goal in the 66th minute by Ousmane Dembele, his 5th of the tournament. Mbappe now has 20 career World Cup goals, one fewer than Lionel Messi for the most. I'm Jared Max.
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0: 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It is 823 and 70 degrees in Kalamazoo on Friday morning, ahead of another busy weekend starting tonight. Mentioned the Blues Fest a few moments ago. Also Art Hop tonight in downtown Kalamazoo. A very busy traffic night in downtown Kalamazoo, that's for sure. Kindleberger Festival in Parchment, big festival day scheduled for tomorrow. And in Bronson Park tomorrow afternoon, the 40th Black Arts Festival will take place. And tomorrow morning, following the 8 o'clock news here on WKZO, join Kristen Chesick from the Arts Council of Greater Kalamazoo for this week's edition of Creative Cafe with special guest Janine Seals, the executive director of the Black Arts and Cultural Center, talking about the impact of the festival on the community and what you'll experience at this year's celebration in Bronson Park in downtown Kalamazoo. That's 8:05 tomorrow here on WKZO. Meantime, just a reminder, Lunchtime Live is back today in downtown Kalamazoo for the noontime after being off for the holiday last week, 11:30 to 1:30, Bronson Park in downtown Kalamazoo. 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
0: WKZO, Friday morning. Well, have you ever had the experience of jury duty? I know many of you have. Usually it works like this. You get a notice several weeks ahead of time, and you're given a date to report. You call in to find out if you have to report. Kind of works like that. But in some parts of the country, it works a little differently sometimes, as some attorneys and residents just north of New Orleans recently found out in a somewhat highly unusual move by a local judge.
23: People at the courthouse in Covington and St. Tammany Parish for routine business, like getting a passport, suddenly found themselves picked for jury duty, and it's all legal. Judges in parishes outside of Orleans, which contains New Orleans, authorized to summon so-called tails jurors, who are selected from in and around the courthouse when the jury pool is exhausted or turnout is low. A judge did that Wednesday, ordering deputies to summon courthouse visitors for jury duty when they ran out, with one lawyer saying,
24: "Those people who were dragged in to be jurors were extremely upset about it."
23: The deputies were not seeking volunteers. CJ Papa, Fox News.
0: Surprise, surprise, surprise.
25: In the newsroom, I'm Michael Arney. Coming up, a 41-year-old Bloomingdale man has died after a traffic stop in Van Buren County. And the teenager is in police custody. Kalamazoo County Sheriff's Office searching for two others after two separate police chases yesterday.
0: 8:30, 70 degrees in Kalamazoo. 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
26: Now, the rest of the story. San Franciscans call him the Flag Man for the obvious reason that no stranger recalls ever seeing him without his American flag. Starting about 8 in the morning, usually, weekdays usually, he appears at the east end of the Golden Gate, wearing something red, white, and blue. If you're standing close enough, you can see his lips moving silently as though he's speaking something sacred to himself. And then off he marches northward across the Golden Gate, into the dawn's early light, a 10 by 14 inch American flag borne high. He displays Old Glory thus across the entire length of the bridge, all the way to Vista Point. Once there, he again pauses in silence before heading back across the yawning strait. The 4 mile round trip will take most of an hour, and then he's gone. Jeffrey Orth, ORTH, 52. San Francisco Realtor. Once he was just an ordinary guy. It was 2001, November 2, to be precise, that he was transformed. Jeffrey had endured the familiar litany of emotions following the September 11 attacks on our homeland, U.S. But then came a news report indicating that further attacks were imminently anticipated, and a specific site named in the newscast as the potential target was San Francisco's Golden Gate Bridge. Surely it was the nearness to home, and perhaps partly that sense of the last straw. But in any case, that was when Jeffrey Orth was overwhelmed by a determination to do something. It was still dark that November morning as Jeffrey rummaged through his closet for the gear he knew he'd need. Minutes later, he was in his car on his way. In 10 minutes, he was standing at the approach to the Golden Gate. Passersby saw him, saw the flag. Some even stopped to strain their ears for the words that only Jeffrey could hear. "I pledge allegiance to the flag of the United States of America." He was bowing under his breath. "What are you doing there, fella?" somebody smiled. Jeffrey did not smile back, but he answered, "Sentry duty." The eastern sky was glowing but still gray when Jeffrey started across that day on the first of so many vigilant journeys. Not many paces hence, the smiles became salutes, and suddenly morning talk show radio was abuzz with admiring mentions from cell phones and cars. In that noteworthy hour was born the flag man. Yes, he's on duty, even still, most mornings, most every day. During sick leave or when other duties call, local radio stations diligently recruit replacement troops to march the golden perimeter, flag held high. How do I know the bad guys won't win? Well, you've just heard why. But hearing that, you may be intrigued also to know that once upon another war, there was a protest marcher, who through the final 4 years of our nation's involvement in Vietnam, he passionately, repeatedly demonstrated against the war. That dissident's name was Jeffrey Orth. You see, we're all one now. Indivisible. And should you ever doubt that, all you have to do is to recall the rest of the story.
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2: A 41-year-old Bloomingdale man has died after a traffic stop by the Van Buren County Sheriff's Office. It happened Wednesday morning. Nathan Matthews denied ingesting any narcotics when he was asked repeatedly by deputies who saw him twice take an unknown substance before they approached his vehicle. Deputies say they found evidence consistent with methamphetamine on his shirt and on the seat of the pickup truck. He became unresponsive when he arrived at a nearby hospital. Matthews was given 2 doses of Narcan, but died. A teenager is in police custody. Kalamazoo County Sheriff's Office is searching for 2 other suspects after 2 separate police chases of a stolen car yesterday. The teen was driving the car when deputies were able to lay stop spikes to deflate the tires and was arrested. The other 2, however, ran off. The car was one of at least 9 that were stolen Wednesday. Deputies say it was one of several taken from 58 West Apartments in Oshtemo Township. Deputies found the car as it was leaving Cooper's Landing Apartments after it had successfully fled from county and city of Kalamazoo officers earlier in the day. A unique festival is happening tonight and tomorrow in Lansing. It's called Scrap Fest. It's an eco-art festival where artists create sculptures out of scrap metal. Co-director Mike Bass explains exactly how it works.
3: The teams, they get an hour to pick up to 500 pounds of scrap metal from Friedland. And in Old Town Lansing, and then they get 1 month to make a sculpture. And then what you see in mid-July, we close down the main street, Turner Road, in Old Town Lansing, and we line the street with all the sculptures.
2: The sculptures are judged. Winners will receive cash prizes and trophies. Bass says they have live music, food trucks, and the sculptures are for sale in a silent auction. A Detroit chicken napping has ended with the return of 22 birds, including 2 geese. Ribbon Farms 4-H had the animals slowly disappear over the weekend. They're eventually found in a makeshift coop on a homeowner's property. Homeowner was unaware that the coop or the birds were even there. One of the leaders of Ribbon Farms 4-H, Wendy Jerome, says it appears that middle school-age children may be responsible.
4: We met as a 4-H club earlier today, and if that is the case, and they're kids who want to raise chickens, we thought instead of pressing charges, maybe they could come to our coop, do a little community service, and hopefully join our club. I mean, that would be the best, you know, silver lining to this whole thing.
2: Now, one of the chickens, who had two chicks hatched during her disappearance, died. Jerome says they're not sure exactly what happened, but there are reports that a dog got into the coop. Westland in suburban Detroit will be removing 10 flock safety license plate reading cameras at the end of the month when the contract expires. City Council member Melissa Sampi says the move follows criticism from residents and a split among city leaders over data access, privacy, and the role in policing in the technology.
5: They have brought up issues in regards to invasion of privacy, having fiscal responsibility for technology in the police department, and then obviously safety and privacy.
2: You know, most of the cameras are along Ford Road.
5: The access of the information of your license plate follows you any place that you go that has a flock camera, and anyone can access it from any, basically like any police station across the country.
2: Police Chief Kyle Dolly reached the decision to not bring the contract renewal to the city council to approve after he also noticed the criticism. That's the latest from the WKZO Newsroom. I'm Michael Arney. More news, WKZO.com.
6: Fox News, I'm CJ Pop. Pause and strikes from the U.S. military directed at Iran.
7: So far today, we haven't seen any military action. And President Trump still saying the diplomatic channel does still remain open. Israel now sharing intelligence with D.C., showing that Iran has developed a new plot to assassinate President Trump. And there were numerous banners at the Ayatollah's funeral, he was buried just this morning, calling for President Trump's death.
6: Fox's Benjamin Hall in London. The New York Times reports Qatar is attempting to de-escalate the tensions. Today expected to be the final day in the preliminary hearing for Tyler Robinson, accused of killing Charlie Kirk at Utah Valley University last September. On Thursday, prosecutors played video of Robinson's former roommate and lover Lance Twiggs saying that Robinson told him he wished he had not done it. America's listening to Fox News.
8: Any fog will burn off today, revealing partly cloudy conditions and an outside chance of a shower or thunderstorm. High temperature up around 85. Tonight, a mostly clear sky, low of 64. And for Saturday, mostly sunny and pleasant, high of 87. We'll come close to 90 as we maintain that sunshine right on through Sunday. And it looks like a developing heat wave will likely occur for next week, with highs much of the week in the 90s. I'm Storm Team 8 meteorologist Matt Kirkwood tracking southwest Michigan's weather.
0: 72 in Kalamazoo with hazy sunshine and just a few clouds in the sky at WKZO. On the roads, more than a few people out on the roads in downtown Kalamazoo right now, seeing some slowdowns in some of the usual spots in and around the heart of downtown Kalamazoo. Major arteries heading downtown into the heart of the city are moving pretty well right now, and we're doing okay on the area highways despite some construction activity here and there. No major delays or crashes to report on. That's an update on WKZO weather and traffic.
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0: For Friday morning, July 10, 2026 at WKZO. It's 8:39. Well, the Barn Theater welcomed its next production to the stage last night, opening night for Disney Frozen, the Broadway musical. Anna and Elsa and your favorite characters from the movie live on stage. And we are pleased to welcome the two stars of the show to our studio this morning to give us a preview for those who are planning to see the show or want to see the show at the Barn Theater. Abby Grace Messing is with us this morning. Welcome.
9: Hi.
0: Hi. And also with us is Ella Jewel Miller. Good morning, Ella.
9: Good morning.
0: Thanks for joining us. So opening night last night, tell us about it.
9: Yeah, it was great. Oh my gosh. The crowd brought so much energy, which I feel like was well needed on a Thursday night.
0: Uh-huh.
9: I think absolutely everything went well. It's a very technically challenging show, so you're kind of hoping everything goes right. And it was a great opening. Absolutely.
10: Yeah, for sure. It was incredible the way things came together with such a short rehearsal process. And yeah, everything was amazing.
0: Well, Abby, you are playing the role of Elsa. Tell us a little bit about what it's like to play that role, because everybody knows that character, don't they?
10: Yeah, it's so much fun. It's definitely a very challenging role to play, just vocally. And from an acting standpoint, for a lot of the show, she's, you know, very kind of closed off and in her own, like, world trying to figure things out. So that's been very interesting, but very exciting, and been feeling really good about it. So.
0: And then there is Anna and Ella. You're playing that role. Tell us about that role.
9: Yeah, absolutely. I feel like there's not a role that encapsulates me better. And basically, just all the acting is so much fun. There's so much text to work with, and there's so many moments where you can just play it up. And, you know, she's very socially awkward, and she doesn't really know exactly how to speak. So, like, the way she's saying things, she's not really, like, aware of how she's saying them. And I think it's just so much fun to play around, like, especially with, like, when she's meeting Hans and everything. It's very, very fun. And it's been an absolute pleasure to get to play this role.
0: Well, Abby, from an acting standpoint, what brings you to the Barn Theater this summer?
10: Yeah, so this is actually my second summer with the Barn Theater. And I had a great experience last summer. I got to do some really fun roles then. And so I just decided, you know, I'm post-grad now, and it felt right to come back this year. And it's been really fun. We have a really good group this year, and it's been really exciting. So I'm happy to be back and doing what I love again.
0: All right, and Ella, what about you?
9: Yeah, so this is my first year at the Barn. I'm originally from Brentwood, Tennessee, so kind of far from here. And then I go to college in New York City at Marymount Manhattan College. So I had some friends who attended the Barn as apprentices last year, who also go to my school. So they were telling me about it, and I auditioned, and now I'm here, and I'm very happy to be in Michigan for the first time.
0: Well, you mentioned a couple of moments ago this was a technically, I don't want to say complicated, but it's a very involved production. In what way?
9: Yeah, basically just, I mean, we've got projections going on because there's lots of involvement of, like, the ice and the storms and everything. You know, we have to show the storm sequence of what happens to the parents at the beginning of the show, what happens at the coronation when Elsa's powers come out, her transformation, which I'm sure Abby can tell you all about, is

0: this big, like, climactic moment for that song where, you know, there's this big dress thing that happens in the middle of the song, and I start the song off with, like, three layers of clothing on, and, you know, by the end, somehow, I end up in, you know, the classic ice dress that our costume designer has done such a fabulous job with the costumes for the show, just beautiful, and the way that that kind of transforms is just incredible and magical, and they've done a really good job with it.
1: Yeah, the production of Disney's Frozen, the Broadway musical, opened last night, runs through July 19th at the Barn Theater, which, of course, is celebrating its 80th season. For main stage ticket show information or rehearsal shed reservations, check out barntheaterschool.org. Seems odd you're doing Frozen when we're heading into another heat wave. So cool off. Go see the show at the Barn Theater. We've been visiting with a couple of the stars of the show. Abby Grace Messing, who portrays Elsa, and Ella Jewel Miller, who portrays Anna in Disney's Frozen at the Barn Theater, currently playing. Well, it's delightful meeting both of you. Thanks for coming by and sharing your thoughts and your experiences at the Barn Theater with us this morning. We appreciate it.
2: 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Thank you for having us.
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11: I'm Beth Fisher. A state of emergency has been declared for three northern Michigan counties after widespread flooding on June 29th. Governor Whitmer says the state is partnering with the federal government to provide resources to Antrim, Sheboygan, and Emmett counties. The flooding caused damage to roadways, drainage systems, and the erosion of embankments. A former tutor in Kalamazoo is accused of having sexual relations with underage students. 25-year-old Allie Figg has been arraigned on three counts of third-degree criminal sexual conduct. A 17-year-old former student told authorities that she had sex with him when he was 16 at her home. Figg was then employed by Beyond Basics, a nonprofit that provided literary services at the Intensive Learning Center in Kalamazoo. She was suspended, then resigned. Another teen student told police that she had sex with him multiple times when he was 15 last year. Tonight's Mega Millions jackpot is $604 million. I'm Beth Fisher for the Michigan News Network.
12: America's been overrun by the Third World. And liberal John James wants to let in thousands more. Illegal immigrants have stolen billions and committed unspeakable crimes. John James wants to give them guest worker visas to steal American jobs. James even said he doesn't unequivocally support construction of a border wall with Mexico. John James is no conservative. He's a lying liberal loser. Perry Johnson is the red, white, and blue. Americans in Michigan.

0: propaganda's first. 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He's a renowned self-made business leader. He'll audit every cent of state government. With the savings, Perry will eliminate the state income tax, returning an average of $4,747 to every Michigan family every year. 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
1: I'm Perry Johnson, and I approve this message. 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
2: Any fog will burn off today, revealing partly cloudy conditions and an outside chance of a shower or thunderstorm. High temperature up around 85. Tonight, a mostly clear sky, low of 64. And for Saturday, mostly sunny and pleasant, high of 87. We'll come close to 90 as we maintain that sunshine right on through Sunday. And it looks like a developing heat wave will likely occur for next week with highs much of the week in the 90s. I'm Storm Team 8 meteorologist Matt Kirkwood tracking Southwest Michigan's weather.
3: 73 now with hazy sunshine in Kalamazoo at WKZO. Busy in some of the usual spots as we wind down the busiest portion of the morning commute in downtown Kalamazoo. Some traffic buildup in the last half hour along Stadium Drive and a stretch from 131 toward the campus and Howard Street through the campus area all the way up to Oakland Drive. Kind of busy right now on Kalamazoo area roads. No major problems to report in Portage or Battle Creek. And that's an update on WKZO weather and traffic.
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6: Big news in the race for governor. President Trump has given John James his complete and total endorsement to be the next governor of Michigan. That's right. President Trump has endorsed conservative warrior John James.
7: From the great state of Michigan, the legendary John James.
8: Congressman John James, a friend of mine for a long time, and he's doing a great job. Incredible patriot, a West Point graduate, a U.S. Army veteran, a successful businessman. We're gonna put John James in charge. So, John, I'm with you. You have everything I can do.
9: Thank you, Mr. President, for your support. 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Common sense is going to make a comeback.
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3: 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Headed for afternoon highs in the mid-80s. And as Storm teammates Matt Kirkwood has been telling us this morning, warm weather, very warm weather, comes back into our region by the end of the weekend and a good part of next week, it appears. Could see some 90-plus degree temperature readings. Are you ready for that once again? Another update of the weather and traffic ahead, and also coming up after 9 this morning, our Travel Michigan feature for this week is taking us to Michigan's Thumb Coast, the Thumb Coast, to find out about happenings there. And after the 9:30 news, a major event to raise money for a great cause in Grand Rapids for the 25th year this weekend, the Stroll for Epilepsy. We'll have a special guest joining us with details on that event coming up here on WKZO. Stocks closed higher yesterday. They are mixed in pre-market trading as we get ready for the final half hour of trading before the opening bell. Dow futures currently up 133. S&P futures are up a point and a half. NASDAQ futures down 100 after the tech-heavy index rose 336 points yesterday. Price of oil has been pretty steady on the U.S. market this morning, currently at $72.28. Well, Costco has been hit with a class action lawsuit alleging that one of the products it sells contains dangerous levels of a heavy metal.
10: The lawsuit centers on Orgain protein powders, which are marketed in stores and online as providing good, clean nutrition. Seven plaintiffs from across the country say Costco failed to screen the products for toxic heavy metals or disclose their presence to customers. According to the complaint, independent testing commissioned by the plaintiffs found that Orgain's vanilla bean flavor contained lead levels exceeding California's Proposition 65 limits by more than 600%. Orgain pushed back on the allegations, saying its products are safe to consume. Costco's protein powder listings include a disclaimer stating, quote, product details have been supplied by the manufacturer and are hosted by a third party. Gianna Gelosi, Fox News.
3: Home sales for the month of June coming in lower than expected. According to the National Association of Realtors, sales of previously owned homes in June dropped over 2% from May, despite projections of a slight gain month over month. The median price of an existing home sold in June was $440,600, which marks an increase of nearly 2% from the year before and the highest on record. High mortgage rates coupled with rising prices are causing homeowners to pull back a bit. But when looking on a regional level, home sales were down in June month over month just about everywhere except in the Northeast. And the International Monetary Fund is cutting its global growth forecast for the second time this year, blaming the energy shock caused by the war with Iran. Growth is now forecast at 3%, down from 3.1% in April. The numbers were cut after the U.S. resumed military strikes this week, apparently bringing an end to a ceasefire and causing oil prices to rise once again. Global inflation is expected to rise to 4.7%. this year. Well, stocks are headed for a mixed week heading into today's session. The Dow was down by less than 1% heading into today's session. The NASDAQ higher by 1.5%, and the S&P had gained almost 1% on the week. And at this hour in futures trading leading up to today's opening bell, Dow futures now up 138, S&P futures up slightly, NASDAQ futures down 115. And that's the latest news from the business desk ahead of the opening of the stock market in a little over half an hour on WKZO.
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18: Watch your back. I'm Chris Foster, Fox News. President Trump is warned Iran is working on an assassination plot. Fox's Tanya J. Powers reports.
19: Reported intelligence coming from Israel suggests Iran had developed a new plan to assassinate President Donald Trump, according to the Wall Street Journal. For years, Iran has vowed to retaliate against Trump for the 2020 U.S. strike that killed Islamic Revolutionary Guard Corps General Qasem Soleimani. But a fresh plan would mark an escalation in the longstanding threats. The warning follows days of massive memorial ceremonies for Iran's Supreme Leader Ayatollah Khamenei, who was killed in U.S. airstrikes in late February. Some mourners threw stones at a billboard showing Trump with a bullet aimed at his head, while others held placards that said, "Kill Trump" in English.
18: No new U.S. military strikes were reported in Iran after two nights of them and retaliatory strikes in the region from Iran. A bipartisan housing affordability bill becomes law tonight with or without the president's signature unless he vetoes it. The 10-day window for that closes at midnight. He canceled the signing ceremony last month, demanding that Congress also pass new voting laws, the SAVE Act. Victor Marks is declared the winner of the Republicans' primary for governor in Colorado.
20: Marks, a Marine Corps veteran, defeating State Senator Barbara Kirkmeyer, posted a video to social media with this to say to his supporters.
21: Thank you to every voter, volunteer, and supporter who helped us get here. And to those of you who supported someone else in the primary, I want you to hear me clearly. There's a place for you in this campaign.
20: The Colorado gubernatorial primary was held on June 30th, but all of the counties took days to report their final results. Sue Guzman, Fox News.
18: A Chula Vista, California man has been convicted of murdering his wife and mother of their three children. Larry Millette denies any involvement in his wife Maya's disappearance 5 years ago. No body's ever been found. Prosecutors got a conviction on circumstantial evidence. 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
18: The Pentagon has just announced that it's lifted the South Carolina National Guard suspension of 8 Apache helicopter pilots who were grounded after a 4th of July flyover.
26: Their low pass during the Salute from the Shore event went viral on social media. The Guard says the suspension is a routine, non-disciplinary measure while it reviews the aircraft's flight profile. But the decision has drawn criticism from Republican lawmakers who say the pilots should be commended for the display rather than grounded. Officials are reportedly investigating after a complaint was made following the flyover.
18: is up at the White House as renovation work ordered by President Trump continues.
0: A tarp that is illustrated as the White House North Portico is covering up scaffolding as part of renovation work on the executive mansion. A White House official says the North Portico columns are currently undergoing standard restoration and stone repair. The North Portico is viewable from Pennsylvania Avenue. It's the latest project undertaken during President Trump's second term, which also includes the demolition of the White House East Wing to make room for a large ballroom. President Trump has also announced plans for a large granite helipad on the South Lawn to accommodate more powerful helicopters used as Marine One. At the White House, Jared Halpern, Fox News.
18: The arrest and mass deportation of Afghans living in Pakistan without a visa starts today.
1: This decision comes as Pakistan and Afghanistan trade fire over the Afghan Taliban government allegedly harboring terrorists, something they deny. Afghanistan is in the grip of a deep humanitarian crisis. According to the UN World Food Programme, more than 17 million Afghans are food insecure, while the country's absorbing tens of thousands of people returning from Pakistan. Many have lived there for decades and returned to their birthplace with few prospects.
18: Fox's Jonathan Savage. Tech stock futures are down today. The broader S&P index, though, looking at a winning week. I'm Chris Foster, Fox News.
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2: Former Intensive Learning Center tutor Allie Figg is facing three charges of third-degree criminal sexual conduct in Kalamazoo. 25-year-old was arraigned this week after a 17-year-old told authorities in October that he and Figg had sex at her Oshtemo Township home during spring break in 2025 when he was 16. She resigned a week after she was suspended April 30th last year. Kalamazoo Regional Educational Service Agency has cut ties with Beyond Basics. That's a nonprofit organization with whom she worked, and they provided tutoring for the ILC. Another student also told police that he and Figg had sex several times, including at a hotel, when he was 15. Kalamazoo Township will have a new and modern township campus in 2 years. Groundbreaking was held yesterday on what's called the community campus. It's on 17 acres. The facility will have the township police, backup 911 dispatchers, and various community service offices. Leaders say they hope it'll be a community meeting point as well. Township's current office facility was built in the 1970s. Supervisor David Combs says oftentimes rain and snow gets into the building because it's, quote, just at the end of its life, unquote. A program designed to increase accessibility during police traffic stops is reaching a milestone. The Communication Impediment Designation Program is a database that informs officers on how to interact with a driver that has a special need.
4: Which helps alert law enforcement to the needs of the people they interact with, including Michiganders with autism or any other medical diagnosis that might make communication difficult.
2: Secretary of State Jocelyn Benson says the program, launched 5 years ago, currently has 352 drivers enrolled, and it's managed through her Secretary of State office. West and Southwest Michigan have some of the lowest unemployment rates in the state.
5: The latest data from the Michigan Department of Technology, Management, and Budget shows Kent County's unemployment rate at 4.4%. And overall, Michigan's regional unemployment rates range from 4.3 to 6.4%. But places like Oscoda, they're at 9.2% unemployment rate. Wayne County at 6.4%. And in West Michigan, the once booming furniture industry is now struggling.
7: Even though it hasn't collapsed, the office furniture business in West Michigan has been a drag on our industrial survey. New office space is not being opened nearly as fast as it was, and new offices generally require new office furniture.
5: That's Grand Valley State University economic researcher Brian Long. Ryan Recker for the Michigan News Network.
2: An 11-year-old boy is hospitalized at Bronson Hospital in Kalamazoo after he was injured in a crash while on an e-bike on the 4th of July in Battle Creek. He was hit by a vehicle driven by a 16-year-old girl when he was crossing West Street near Eagle Street. Battle Creek police say that he suffered significant but not life-threatening injuries. The investigation is ongoing. A Caledonia Township man is charged with attempted murder and arson for a fire at his and his father's home last week. 54-year-old Chom Chahowski III was arraigned yesterday afternoon on the charges. His 77-year-old father remains in the hospital after he was able to escape the burning home, but he then became unresponsive. The Kent County Sheriff's Office says the fire began in the father's bedroom. They have not, however, indicated how it started. Now, Chahowski has court dates coming up July 17th and July 24th. That's the latest from the WKZO Newsroom. I'm Michael Arning. More news at WKZO.com.
6: Any fog will burn off today, revealing partly cloudy conditions and an outside chance of a shower or thunderstorm. High temperature up around 85. Tonight, a mostly clear sky, low of 64. And for Saturday, mostly sunny and pleasant, high of 87. We'll come close to 90 as we maintain that sunshine right on through Sunday. And it looks like a developing heat wave will likely occur for next week with highs much of the week in the 90s. I'm Storm Team meteorologist Matt Kirkwood, tracking southwest Michigan's weather.
3: 73 with hazy sunshine in Kalamazoo right now at WKZO as we wind down the busy portion of the Friday morning commute. Still looking at some downtown Kalamazoo slowdowns, Kalamazoo Avenue, Michigan Avenue, the usual suspects, but no major problems as far as delays or crashes. In the Battle Creek area, watch for a slowdown, Capitol Avenue near Columbia. Lots of construction activity to watch out for on your travels around the region today and this weekend. And starting on Monday, construction is set to begin on the rebuild of Kalamazoo Avenue in downtown Kalamazoo, building that again from the ground up. And it's the next phase of the City Streets for All initiative. And one lane of traffic is expected to remain open on Kalamazoo Avenue for most of the project. So you might want to start thinking about alternate routes when things start to unfold in that major project in downtown Kalamazoo. Again, expected to get started on Monday. But no major problems as far as crashes or delays to report on. And that's the latest WKZO weather and traffic.
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3: Friday morning makes you want to sing, right? Ahead of another busy, active, well, warm weekend, too. Ken Lanphier, 590 and 106.9 FM WKZO. And yes, an Art Hop Friday tonight in downtown Kalamazoo this month on the second Friday as opposed to the first Friday, which is part of a holiday weekend last week. So 5 to 8 in downtown Kalamazoo tonight, and expect some busy traffic around downtown tonight because not only Art Hop, but Blues Fest. Doors open at the Old Dog Tavern at 4 this afternoon. The show starts at 5 tomorrow. Show starts at 1 o'clock with the Resurrection Blues Band. Rodney Mills from the band was with us on the show earlier this morning to give us a preview of Blues Fest and his band's performance coming up tomorrow afternoon. Don't forget the sunscreen and hydrate when you're outdoors for the Blues Fest, especially tomorrow afternoon. So what else is going on? We talked farmers markets earlier this morning with Val Glasscock at Texas Corners, where it's Kids Day tomorrow. Big day for the kids. Blueberry season, zucchini, sweet cherries expected at that market tomorrow. Kalamazoo Farmers Market on Bank Street, 7 a.m. till 1 p.m. tomorrow. And, of course, Friday, 9 to 1 in Portage at the Zhang Farmers Market. You can pick up more great produce for the week ahead. 45th Kindleberger Summer Festival of the Performing Arts continues in Parchment with more outdoor performances on stage tonight, and the big festival day tomorrow includes a craft fair and a parade and food vendors and more. What else is going on? This weekend at the Gilmore Car Museum, a couple of big car shows. The Deutschmarks bringing together hundreds of German automobiles on Saturday starting at 9, and Mad Dogs and Englishmen, British automobiles Sunday starting at 9. Also of note, the Kalamazoo Public Schools hosting a summer family outreach event tomorrow to help families get ready for the upcoming school year. Dr. Darren Slade, superintendent, has a brief presentation at 2 o'clock at the Interfaith Community Building on Interfaith Boulevard, and there'll be free educational resources, take-home materials to be shared with families. The Machi Binesh Shiwish Band of Potawatomi inviting the annual 2026 powwow in Hopkins tomorrow. It's a free public event, and all are welcome. And some in Allegan County are going to lose their power for a little bit this weekend. It's part of Consumers Energy's maintenance of facilities to upgrade and reduce interruptions. And this will affect about 2,700 customers in parts of Holland and Lake Town and Castle Park townships north of Saugatuck on the western edge of Allegan County from 11 p.m. tomorrow until about 6 a.m. on Sunday. So that's just a sample, just a slice of what's going on this weekend in and around our area. We're going to find out what's happening this summer on Michigan's Thumb Coast coming up in our Travel Michigan feature for this Friday morning on Kalamazoo Mornings with Ken Lanphier on 590 and 106.9 FM WKZO.
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6: Any fog will burn off today, revealing partly cloudy conditions and an outside chance of a shower or thunderstorm. High temperature up around 85. Tonight, a mostly clear sky, low of 64. And for Saturday, mostly sunny and pleasant, high of 87. We'll come close to 90 as we maintain that sunshine right on through Sunday. And it looks like a developing heat wave will likely occur for next week with highs much of the week in the 90s. I'm Storm Team 8 meteorologist Matt Kirkwood tracking southwest Michigan's weather.
3: 73 with hazy sunshine in Kalamazoo, and moving right along on our area roadways, starting to settle things down a bit in the busy areas from a hectic Friday morning commute. We have no reported issues as far as crashes or delays to report on. Text traffic information when you see it, when you're safely at your destination at 80373, and receive traffic information directly to your mobile device when things do happen around our region. The latest WKZO weather and traffic update.
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14: The Tigers beat the A's again last night, 4-1 for their fifth consecutive win and sixth series sweep of the year. The winning streak is a subheading, though, to the best story of the night, which was the debut of Tigers catcher Eduardo Valencia. Called up earlier in the day to fill in at catcher behind Jake Rogers for the injured Dylan Dingler, Valencia blasted a 425-foot home run over the wall in center in his first major league plate appearance. The home run gave the Tigers a 4-1 lead and filled the stadium and Valencia with understandable emotion. After 8 seasons and 439 games in the minor leagues, Valencia became the 10th player in Tigers history to hit a homer in his first major league plate appearance. Valencia called last night, quote, the best opportunity of my life, unquote, after the game. He sure made the most of it. Tigers as a team are now 43-50 and have won 8 of their last 9. They sit just 3.5 games out of a wild card spot. Detroit is right back in action tonight at home against the Phillies at 6:40. I'm Brendan Shabath for the Michigan News Network.
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3: 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Busy, busy weekend ahead, but I'm sure many will take time out to visit their local store and purchase a lottery ticket or two. Because if you haven't heard, those numbers are quite large in the two big lottery games for tonight. It's Mega Millions, of course, with a jackpot of $604 million in Powerball tomorrow night at $457 million. Put them together, and that is quite a fortune if you are lucky enough to grab both. So good luck. By the way, Wall Street is about ready to commence its final session of the trading week. Dow futures are up 141. NASDAQ futures are down, though, leading up to the opening bell. So we'll have more on the markets after that opening bell rings coming up on WKZO.
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3: WKZO on Friday morning. It is time for our weekly Travel Michigan feature. And this week, we're traveling over to the east side of the state, specifically to Michigan's Thumb Coast, to find out about some of the summer happenings there. Michael Hensley is the president and CEO of Discover Michigan's Thumb Coast, and he's with us this morning for our feature here on WKZO. Michael, thanks for joining us this morning.
28: Hi, thanks for having me. We're so excited to tell everybody about the east side of Michigan and the Thumb Coast.
3: Michael, before we get to some of those events, for those of us who are here in the southwest corner of Michigan, define what you mean by the Thumb Coast. What area are we talking about here?
28: Well, if you take your trusty Michigan map out, look at the area where the base of your thumb meets your hand all the way up to the tip of your thumb, that's Michigan's Thumb Coast. It's 140 miles of shoreline that covers Parsons Island through Port Huron, up and beyond, over to Port Austin and Caseville. It's great scenic views. It covers three large bodies of water. That's Lake Huron, St. Clair River, and the northern part of Lake St. Clair. 13 different coastal communities and a whole bunch of inland rural communities to experience while you're here on the Thumb Coast.
3: Well, and I imagine you've got a very busy summer underway already there. Tell us about some of the highlight events on the Thumb Coast this summer.
28: Yeah, so this interview is coming at a great time. Next week in Port Huron, Michigan, is the 102nd Bayview to Mackinac race. So this is a sailboat race that takes off from Port Huron and goes all the way up to Mackinac Island. Leading up to the start of the race, which is next Saturday, there are concerts and there's vendors and street fairs and all sorts of different events that kind of celebrate this big gathering of the sailboats. And we're expecting around 200 sailboats that are going to line the Black River and then take off on Saturday in different fleets and heats and things like that. So Saturday morning, bring your lawn chair, hang out by the St. Clair River where Port Huron is, and watch these boats take off.
3: And that's a race that many here across Michigan are familiar with. So that's a big event over on the Thumb Coast. And that's not all on the water happening, I understand.
28: No, we have all sorts of water-based events. The weekend after the sailboat race, if you need a little more high-speed, high-octane, loud noises, don't worry. We've got speedboats coming in St. Clair on the St. Clair River. These boats are going to be doing a course going 50 to 70 miles an hour, really loud, fast boats. It's going to be a great event to come and hang out, watch. And the community puts on a festival around that as well. So expect vendors and food trucks and activities for the kids and things like that.
3: Michael Hensley's with us. We're talking about the Thumb Coast of Michigan over on the east side of the state and some summer happenings there, including a festival, I guess, is could be described as nothing but baloney.
28: Nothing but baloney. That's a great way to talk about it. The Yale Baloney Festival. This is the time to come and see what Yale's all about. It's a small community west of the coast, but they really take pride in their community. And there's a festival kind of centered around one of the meat providers in town. It is an awesome thing to be a part of, and it's a great opportunity for you to come and see what the small town of Yale is all about.
3: And as we get into later in the summer, you've got an arts fair coming up of note.
28: Yeah, lots of vendors and things in Lexington, Michigan, one of our communities on the north end of our coast. Lexington's a great little town. I encourage everybody to come and check it out, and that art fair is a great way to do that. And then following that art fair later on in September, we've got the Antique International Classic Boat Show. That's in Port Huron. Think about Chris Crafts and Garwood, which both started on the Thumb Coast and had a huge influence on how we do pleasure boating today. All sorts of boats from around the world are going to be gathering right here in Port Huron. Beautiful wooden boats, beautiful Chris Crafts and Garwoods. The event is centered around those antique boats. They're giving free boat rides. They have activities for kids. It's really a great opportunity to get up and close to the boats that make us stop, watch, and go, ah, as they're going by on the water.
3: Indeed. Well, an interesting summer for sure over on Michigan's Thumb Coast. Where can we find more information, Michael?
28: Really easy. Thumbcoast.org. Thumbcoast.
3: All right. Heading that direction for some summer fun. Michael Hensley's been our guest, our Travel Michigan feature for this week on WKZO, the president and CEO of Discover Michigan's Thumb Coast. Enjoyed speaking with you, Michael. Have a great summer.
28: Thanks for having me. We look forward to having you over on Michigan's Thumb Coast.
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2: In the newsroom, I'm Michael Arney. Coming up, Texas Township, not having to look far to find their new township superintendent. And Battle Creek Police arresting a 45-year-old man and a 43-year-old woman after they allegedly attacked two people.
25: 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The designer clothes get shipped back the next morning. It's a costume. 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Sports betting. Here's what I know. The truly wealthy don't flaunt it, and they have zero interest in making you rich, only themselves. 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
2: The Texas Township Board didn't have to look far to find their next township superintendent. Details from WKZO's Ken Delaney.
14: Josh Owens, who served as assistant superintendent for Oshtemo Charter Township in Kalamazoo County from 2019 to 2022, will take over in Texas Township effective July 13th.
6: Township officials say Owens brings over a decade of public sector administration, policy analysis, and private sector operational leadership to the position, making him uniquely equipped to guide the township's strategic growth and service delivery. Most recently, Owens served as the Director of Operations for Phoenix Construction Management and Services. He replaces Brooke Hovenkamp, who stepped down in December 2025 to relocate to mid-Michigan. Ken Delaney reporting.
2: Battle Creek police arresting a 45-year-old man and a 43-year-old woman early Saturday morning after they were called to a business on Capitol Avenue Southwest for a report of a man with a gun. Dispatchers then took a call from a 39-year-old woman and a 16-year-old girl, both from Battle Creek, who said they were assaulted by two employees of the same business when they stopped to use the restroom. They told police that the woman hit one of them several times in the back of the head with a blunt object. And then he pointed a handgun at them and hit them in their faces with the gun multiple times. He then fired several shots as they fled. One of the shots broke a window at the business. Now, she stayed on the scene and was arrested. He was arrested later. The handgun, however, has not been recovered. Both suspects are facing felony charges. A 24-year-old Kalamazoo Township man is in the Kalamazoo County Jail on several charges after the Kalamazoo Valley Enforcement and Crime Reduction Teams executed search warrants July 1st. Akeem Blanchard was arraigned this week on the charges. He's being held on a $250,000 cash or surety bond. Officers were investigating drug sales when they raided a home in the 2000 block of Elkerton Avenue and searched his vehicle in the 5400 block of Gull Road. Vehicle search turned up heroin, fentanyl, and drug sale evidence. Search of the home resulted in a stolen firearm being seized, along with more heroin, fentanyl, and cash believed to be drug sale profits. Blanchard was convicted in the past of felony charges and is not allowed to legally possess any guns or ammunition. He was released from prison in 2024. Unemployment rates are up in 15 of Michigan's 18 labor markets.
7: The numbers are looking at the month of May, released by the Michigan Department of Technology, Management, and Budget. In West Michigan, Grand Valley State University economic researcher Brian Long said his latest survey shows that June is looking better.
8: Our June index of employment in the West Michigan industrial market posted positive, which roughly corresponds with the modest improvement in employment numbers that we've been getting at Lansing. However, the official West Michigan unemployment index is still about a full percentage point higher than it was just 2 years ago.
7: Overall, Michigan's regional unemployment rates range from 4.3 to 6.4%. That's above the national average. Ryan Recker for the Michigan News Network.
2: The three Republicans vying for their party's nomination for governor, holding their second debate in two nights in Grand Rapids Thursday. Congressman John James opened the debate by rebutting accusations from businessman Perry Johnson and former Attorney General Mike Cox about his manufacturing ties to China, his business record, and campaign fundraising. The debate frequently strayed into personal combat between the three, as they're all trying to prove to voters that they're the best choice to be able to defeat Democratic Secretary of State Jocelyn Benson in November. Now, Benson is facing Genesee County Sheriff Chris Swanson in the August primary. That's the latest from the WKZO Newsroom. I'm Michael Arney. 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
9: Any fog will burn off today, revealing partly cloudy conditions and an outside chance of a shower or thunderstorm. High temperature up around 85. Tonight, a mostly clear sky, low of 64. And for Saturday, mostly sunny and pleasant, high of 87. We'll come close to 90 as we maintain that sunshine right on through Sunday. And it looks like a developing heat wave will likely occur for next week with highs much of the week in the 90s. I'm Storm to Maine meteorologist Matt Kirkwood tracking Southwest Michigan's weather.
3: Sunshine and 75 now in Kalamazoo at WKZO. Traffic-wise, a couple of areas of note in and around the Kalamazoo area with some very busy conditions showing up on the traffic map right in the heart of downtown Kalamazoo, right where they're working on the new event center along Kalamazoo Avenue at Park Street. That intersection and that stretch of Kalamazoo Avenue from Rose Street west is very busy and slow right now. Might want to avoid it for now. Of course, Monday is when they begin the reconstruction of Kalamazoo Avenue, so that will cause some issues as well. And in the Oakwood neighborhood, where they've had issues after a crash took out a couple of utility poles a couple of mornings ago, still a bit of a slow go through that area, so watch for crews still working in that area, particularly Oakland Drive, Whites Road, and Parkview Avenue in that area. But otherwise, we're moving pretty well across the region. Kalamazoo, Battle Creek, Portage, no major delays or crashes to report. That's the latest WKZO weather and traffic update, and brought to you by the professionals at DeYoung Landscape. Take the first step to getting your lawn in shape any time of year by visiting their website, DeYoungLandscape.com.
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3: Friday morning, 10 days into July already. 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Stock market is off and running for its final trading day of the week. Stocks are up right now in the opening minutes, but we'll talk more about that here on our show in a few minutes. Meantime, on the Health Beat this morning, celebrating its 25th anniversary tomorrow, hundreds of West Michigan families gathering at the Frederick Meyer Gardens and Sculpture Park to help raise money for the Epilepsy Foundation of Michigan and its programs. Melissa Conway is an Epilepsy Foundation of Michigan board member, vice chair of the board, and a parent of a child with epilepsy, and joining us here in the studio this morning to tell us more about this very special event here on WKZO. Melissa, thanks for joining us this morning.
10: Thanks for having me. I appreciate it.
3: Appreciate you coming down to see us here today. And 25 years for this event, that's pretty significant.
10: It is really significant. It is such a great and welcoming event, and we're so glad to be celebrating 25 years.
3: So your involvement, of course, stems from your personal situation. What can you share about that with us?
10: Yeah, so I had epilepsy as a child. It was a childhood variant. I stopped having seizures when I was about 15. I was very happy to start taking driver lessons and put epilepsy behind me forever, so I thought.
3: That's great.
10: But then as a parent, my youngest son, when he was five, a few months before he was due to start kindergarten, we found out he was having absence seizures, which are a little bit harder to identify and diagnose because they can kind of look like you're just spacing out. But my father, who recognized the same type of seizures in me, was actually the one that said, you know, I think maybe you want to take him to the doctor and get him checked out. That doesn't look right. And sure enough, we got an epilepsy diagnosis. And as a parent with a kid about to start in the school system, we were looking for places to turn. And that's when I found the Epilepsy Foundation of Michigan. They have been such a great resource, whether you're facing a new diagnosis, whether you're farther along in your journey, or just need to form a sense of community. It was a true lifeline.
3: So what are the day-to-day challenges of families that face epilepsy?
10: It can really vary depending on the types of epilepsy that your child might have. But for us, just speaking from my experience, one was just making sure that we could find the right medication to help control the seizures. Sometimes for some people, you try that first medication and it helps control the seizures and you're on a little bit of a stronger path. But for many families, they have to go through a longer journey to find the right medication. And those medications can have different side effects that are really difficult to live with. So when you're trying to manage that as well as growing up and going to school and trying to learn, that just creates a lot of challenges and difficulties, and you really need a strong support system to be able to get through that.
3: The event is called Stroll for Epilepsy, celebrating 25 years, and it's happening tomorrow at the Frederick Meyer Gardens and Sculpture Park. And obviously, this is going to support programs that the foundation administers. So what sort of programs are available to families who deal with this?
10: They have a number of programs available, and the Epilepsy Foundation of Michigan serves the entire state, and we're a big state, so that's already impressive. But they have a Here For You helpline. So if you are facing an epilepsy diagnosis or you have questions about the journey that you're on, they have both a wealth of information and a number of resources that they connect you with, and will really work with you to help kind of answer the questions that you have. They have a number of educational programs that they put on throughout the state. They have one coming up this fall on the east side of the state. Oftentimes those are free or very low cost because they really just want people to come and get the information and education that they need and make those kinds of connections. The Stroll is an event, as you mentioned, has been going on for 25 years. It's a great fundraiser event, but also they've started holding other community events that are free throughout the state to, again, just try to bring people together and form that sense of community. They also offer seizure first aid training that they will do for anyone who wants to learn, but especially for schools, for first responders, anyone in the medical field. They are really adept at being able to help identify how to deal with a seizure if you happen to see one occurring and how to be prepared. And then a thing that I think is really special, they have a summer camp for kids. So kids that have epilepsy, their siblings, they can go to summer camp for a week for free. And that gives them the chance to be in a supported environment with medical professionals, people that can help them with stay on their medication schedule, deal with, you know, a seizure if it should happen. But it gives a chance for the kids to just have a really traditional worry-free camp experience. And they form such strong bonds there with other kids going through what they're going through. It's a really unique and special opportunity.
3: So, Melissa, what happens tomorrow?
10: So tomorrow, hopefully your listeners come out and join us. We start at 10 o'clock for check-in and activities. It really is such a special experience. And Meyer Gardens has the Chihuly exhibit going on right now, so it's kind of a twofer. You come in, and if you're a little put off by the word stroll, maybe you're not a 5K person. I know I'm not. That's not what this is. This is really a chance to come together. We have some fun. We have some activities. You hear some inspirational stories. And then you go out with the people you came with and the new friends you're about to meet and just enjoy the gardens for a while. So that is the stroll part of the gardens. And what's great about that location is it's so accessible for people of all different kind of mobilities. And it's just a beautiful environment.
3: So for those who might want to take advantage of a unique opportunity to help a great cause and see the wonderful exhibits at the Frederick Meyer Garden, so where can they turn?
10: They should just come join us tomorrow. They can check in as early at 10, and we will have kickoff ceremonies at 11 a.m. Registration will be available at the door. It's $40 for adults or kids over 12. 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So just come and show up, and we'll get you registered. 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So just come and show up, and we'll get you registered. And then if you want to learn more about epilepsy services that they offer, you can go to epilepsymichigan.org.
3: It's happening tomorrow, Frederick Meyer Gardens and Sculpture Park, the 20th.

0: 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I hope some of you can come and join us.
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7: Scientists are learning more about how the brain processes conflict. I'm Cooper Lawrence, health and wellness expert. This is all well and good. Researchers at the University of Osaka found that rivalries play a central role in how the brain organizes social relationships. They had 21 students watch the show Suits, and then they used an MRI machine to see how the brain took in the dynamics between the characters. Subjects' brains showed detailed mental maps of character relationships, especially the antagonists, the villains. The team discovered that hostile relationships were represented on a specific part of the brain and that friendly relationships showed no effect at all. Scientists concluded that conflict and rivalry are key reference points for understanding complex social situations, giving us much more information about the world around us. I'm Cooper Lawrence, and this is All Well and Good.
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10: I'm Beth Fisher. Governor Gretchen Whitmer has declared a state of emergency for three northern Michigan counties. Northern Michigan is continuing cleanup after heavy rain caused widespread flooding June 29th. The governor says the state is partnering with the federal government to provide resources to Antrim, Sheboygan, and Emmett counties in the extreme north of the Lower Peninsula. The flooding caused damage to roadways, drainage systems, and the erosion of embankments. For the second straight night, the Republican candidates to be Michigan's next governor debated, this time at Wood TV. All three candidates were asked what they do to make life more affordable for Michiganders. Congressman John James said he'd focus on health care, energy, and housing. Businessman Perry Johnson and former Attorney General Mike Cox says they want to get rid of the income tax. Tonight's Mega Millions jackpot is $604 million. Saturday's Powerball is $457 million. I'm Beth Fisher for the Michigan News Network.
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1: Any fog will burn off today, revealing partly cloudy conditions and an outside chance of a shower or thunderstorm. High temperature up around 85. Tonight, a mostly clear sky, low of 64. And for Saturday, mostly sunny and pleasant, high of 87. We'll come close to 90 as we maintain that sunshine right on through Sunday. And it looks like a developing heat wave will likely occur for next week, with highs much of the week in the 90s. I'm Storm Team 8 meteorologist Matt Kirkwood, tracking Southwest Michigan's weather.
2: 76 now with sunshine in Kalamazoo at WKZO, and still a little bit busier than normal this time of morning in the downtown Kalamazoo area, particularly around the Event Center construction project, Kalamazoo Avenue and Park Street, Portage Street into the downtown Kalamazoo area showing up as very busy right now. Highways moving fine, no particular issues there, and no crashes or delays have been reported across the region. And that's an update on WKZO weather and traffic. And in sports, the Red Hot Tigers, winners of 8 of their last 9, coming off a sweep of the Athletics with a victory last night at Comerica Park, will take on the Philadelphia Phillies in a 3-game series starting tonight ahead of the All-Star break. The Tigers will send Jack Flaherty to the mound in the series opener. France is into the semifinal round of the World Cup, the team shutting out Morocco 2-0 yesterday. Coming up later tonight in California, Spain tangles with Belgium. And men's semifinals underway at Wimbledon, and Alexander Zverev is up a set and a break over qualifier Arthur Fury. And later it'll be Jannik Sinner and Novak Djokovic battling for a spot in Sunday's final. And that's an update on WKZO weather and traffic and the latest in the world of sports for Friday morning at 590 and 106.9 FM WKZO.
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6: Big news in the race for governor. President Trump has given John James his complete and total endorsement to be the next governor of Michigan. That's right. President Trump has endorsed conservative warrior John James.
7: From the great state of Michigan, the legendary John James.
8: Congressman John James, a friend of mine for a long time, and he's doing a great job. Incredible patriot, a West Point graduate, a U.S. Army veteran, a successful businessman. We're going to put John James in charge. So, John, I'm with you. You have everything I can do.
9: Thank you, Mr. President, for your support. I'm John James. As your governor, I will put my trust in God. And we will put parents back in control of education, eliminate the income tax, and end corruption in Lansing. Common sense is going to make a comeback.
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2: 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Well, we mentioned the World Cup. It's now heading into the quarterfinal round, and the TV networks are cashing in.
10: America is falling in love with soccer no matter what teams are playing, as more than 44 million people in the U.S. watch the Mexico versus England game in the round of 16. 23.2 million on Telemundo and 21.7 million watched on Fox. The 21.7 million on Fox made it the most watched U.S. English language World Cup telecast ever that didn't feature the U.S. men's national team. The network said Wednesday the average audience for England's 3-2 win in Mexico City on Sunday night tops the previous record of the final between Argentina and France in 2022, which was seen by 16.7 million people. The U.S.-Belgian game the following night is the most watched at 30 million. Michelle Polino, Fox News.
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11: The new Two World Trade will eventually rise over 1,200 feet into the New York skyline. It will be the final commercial development to be built on the site of the old Twin Towers. New York City Mayor Zoran Mamdani.
12: 25 years ago this September, a horrific terror attack was launched against our city, against the building that rose here that carried the same name.
11: The mayor said Thursday's groundbreaking is further proof of New York's resilience.
12: For a moment, it seemed, in the aftermath of that horrific attack, that perhaps greatness would only be a memory here. But over the months and years that followed, greatness returned.
11: The new Two World Trade is scheduled to be completed in 2031. In New York, Kevin Uretsky, Fox News.
2: Wall Street is opening slightly higher as the week winds down. Stocks rallied yesterday as oil prices eased a bit. Tech stocks were lower ahead of the U.S. debut of South Korean chipmakers 5K Hynix on the NASDAQ today. And the NASDAQ tech stocks are up in early trading on Wall Street, up by 34 points. S&P 500 is up 10. The Dow at 52,535, currently up 48.43 in the opening half hour of today's trading session. That's the latest from the business desk. And that wraps up our week together here on WKZO. Certainly appreciate your company. Make it a big weekend. We'll catch up with you at 6 a.m. on Monday morning right here.
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17: Let's take it down a notch. I'm Chris Foster, Fox News. Fox confirms Qatari mediators are in Iran trying to de-escalate the resumption of fighting with the U.S. and get back to peace negotiations. There have been no strikes from either side today. The Wall Street Journal reports President Trump's been warned about a new Iran assassination attempt.
18: They've got a source telling them that Israel relayed to the U.S. intelligence about a new plot to assassinate President Trump. And frankly, it doesn't come as a surprise. The Iranians in particular have not been subtle. The banners that they displayed during the final day of the funeral for the late Grand Ayatollah Ali Khamenei in Mashhad, Iran. The banners read, "We will kill Trump." Comments from the mourners were, "By the blood of the martyred Ayatollah, we will kill Trump," and things of that nature.
17: Fox's Mike Tobin in Tel Aviv, Israel. President Trump on Truth Social says he will not sign a bipartisan housing bill to protest Congress not also passing new voting laws. That housing bill becomes automatically law tonight if he doesn't veto it. Today's the last day of a hearing for a judge in Utah to determine whether there's enough evidence to put Tyler Robinson on trial for Charlie Kirk's murder. And yesterday, heard about a confession.
19: Prosecutors played video of Lance Twiggs, the former romantic partner of Tyler Robinson, telling an investigator that Robinson confirmed he killed Charlie Kirk and cried and said he wished he hadn't done it.
20: And then eventually said that he would talk to his parents or turn himself over.
19: State investigator Jennifer Falmuina testified about examining DNA evidence on the rifle Robinson's accused of using.
21: The DNA profile is at least 1 trillion times more likely if it originated from Tyler Robinson as a major component.
19: She also testified about the engraved words on the bullets used to kill Kirk. Twiggs confirmed Robinson had asked him to use a tool in order to engrave bullets prior to the shooting. Jessica Rosenthal, Fox News.
17: At least 12 people are reported to have been killed, another 23 missing in a wildfire in southern Spain. The majority of those killed, we're told, are people from other countries. America's listening to Fox News.
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17: Senators from Pennsylvania are getting attention for their joint fundraising committee.
24: Joint fundraising committees for political candidates are not new, but they usually aren't utilized by candidates from different parties. That's the situation with Pennsylvania Senators John Fetterman, a Democrat, and Dave McCormick, who is a Republican. The committee is called Common Ground PA, and according to a July 6th filing with the Federal Election Commission, there are 4 PACs participating in it, 2 associated with each senator. The move has fueled more speculation that Fetterman could switch parties and join the GOP. In May, he wrote an essay published in the Washington Post saying if he did, he would, quote, be a terrible Republican who still votes overwhelmingly with Democrats. Tanya J. Powers, Fox News.
17: Today's the last day to definitely file a claim for a potential refund of COVID-era tax penalties and interests.
25: This hard pandemic-era tax penalty refund or abatement deadline stems from a federal court ruling that's being appealed by the government that certain IRS deadlines were automatically postponed during the federally declared COVID disaster. Because the statute of limitations to request a tax refund typically runs for 3 years, individuals, businesses, estates, and trusts that paid or were charged penalties or interest are eligible.
17: It's Fox's Jeff Manasso. There's some strong storms in the forecast.
0: Storms from the Central Plains in the Midwest and Ohio Valley will bring damaging winds, large hail, and repeated rounds of heavy rain. Some communities could pick up more than 4 inches of rainfall. With storms tracking over the same areas, the risk of flash flooding will continue to increase. Dangerous heat is also expanding across the northern plains and much of the Intermountain West. High temperatures could climb between 100 and 110 in some locations this weekend, with record highs and warm overnight lows creating dangerous heat risk.
17: That's Fox weather meteorologist Adam Klotz. To start the trading day on Wall Street, not a lot of movement. The Dow is up 61, S&P's up 14, the NASDAQ is up 3 points. I'm Chris Foster. This is Fox News.
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3: Battle Creek police have arrested a 45-year-old man and a 43-year-old woman. Happened early Saturday morning after they were called to a business on Capitol Avenue Southwest for a report of a man with a gun. Dispatchers then took a call from a 39-year-old woman and a 16-year-old girl, both from Battle Creek. They both said they were assaulted by two employees of the same business when they stopped to use the restroom. They told police that the woman hit one of them several times in the back of the head with a blunt object, and then the man pointed a handgun at them, hitting them in their faces with the gun multiple times. He then fired several shots as they fled. One of those shots broke the window at the business. Now, she stayed at the scene and was arrested. He was arrested later. The handgun, however, has not been recovered. Both suspects are facing several felony charges. In the WKZO newsroom, I'm Michael Arning.
5: Any fog will burn off today, revealing partly cloudy conditions and a outside chance of a shower or thunderstorm. High temperature up around 85. Tonight, a mostly clear sky, low of 64. And for Saturday, mostly sunny and pleasant, high of 87. We'll come close to 90 as we maintain that sunshine right on through Sunday. And it looks like a developing heat wave will likely occur for next week, with highs much of the week in the 90s. I'm Storm Team 8 meteorologist Matt Kirkwood, tracking Southwest Michigan's weather.
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26: I want to say hi to all my Michiganders. 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I love the Midwest. I go back there as often as I can. 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
29: That is the voice of George Norrie, who's on 650 radio stations before I come on, and many of those stations, with his coast-to-coast AM show, the successor to Art Bell and the spooky stuff overnight with the aliens and the shapeshifters and the possessed and the ghosts. Thank you to the spooky man for welcoming us to the airwaves. Remember, he's originally from Detroit and originally worked at CBS and then went to St. Louis and became the Nighthawk and then became the host of Coast to Coast AM. And we join him regularly in the evenings, here and there and everywhere. Thank you for the introduction on this Firekeepers Casino Friday from George Norrie. And last night was a little bit, I don't know what the word is, but round two of the GOP nominating debate show went to Wood TV in Grand Rapids. And guess what? There are three candidates, and they were after each other again yesterday, talking about policy plans for affordability and education. It was a debate to remember between Mike Cox, the former attorney general, Perry Johnson, the quality guru, and John James, who is the member of Congress who has run twice before for statewide office and lost. And so things are getting Well, very heated because they are in lockstep, most of them, about cutting the state income tax, but how are you going to do it? None of the candidates explained how they would achieve their tax changes without sparing essential state services, and they said they could cut their way to prosperity in Michigan. And, well, then came all of the jabs firing back. You're the son of a CEO and that kind of thing. Like, that's shameful, I guess. And John James said, Mike Cox, I'm the son of a CEO who was a truck driver. And his father was a mason. And his father was a sharecropper. And his father was a slave. And so John James finally, it seemed like he was so eager to somehow get race into the story. And he did. And then the coup de grace that he gave that some people are saying is way out of bounds is when he said this to, this is John James I'm talking about, the only black candidate, said this to Perry Johnson.
2: Perry, I know when you were born, black people could still be bought and sold in this country, but no one owns me.
29: So there's an age joke there and bringing up race and slavery. John James has posted, I would expect this type of language from the liberal Democrats you vote with, not from a Republican candidate for governor. Grow up. And the campaign is very upset about that. I just see, we're going to talk with him in a couple of minutes, Brandon Hall saying that he thinks that if John James were to win the nomination, Mike Duggan should get back in, because that kind of comment... And that wasn't the only smarmy comment that John James gave last night, but it was the whopper, wasn't it? And why did he resort to that? I thought that he was out front. Did he not like his position in the debate? Was he surprised that all of a sudden it wasn't just going to be handed to him? Was he worried about the candidates telling that he, you know, is, owes other people? Why the race card? Well, let's see. There were other jabs, too. Why don't we lead with the jabs?
2: Perry, you are a politician. You spent $12 million, got kicked off the ballot for fraud, spent $30 million to primary President Trump, you're spending $25 million to lie about me.
6: And you can smile about that because you're the son of a CEO. You're the son of the CEO. That's why you smile about people losing their jobs.
2: Mike Cox, I'm the son of a CEO who is a truck driver. His father was a mason. His father was a sharecropper. His father was a slave. How dare you shame the steps it takes to come up from Mississippi and build a life of prosperity for a family like mine?
6: I agree with you. Your father is an honorable man. I met him at a number of your fundraisers that I went to help you when you ran and lost before. So I do agree with that, and I do respect him. But he's different than you.
29: I mentioned affordability, and maybe you'd like them to talk about affordability. They did.
9: We're giving too much money away to the government to throw away. That's our biggest issue.
2: I'm going to be focusing my philosophy on retention, then reclamation, and then recruiting, focusing on changing the structure in Lansing.
6: Repeal Governor Whitmer's Green New Energy scam, which over the next 4 years, ladies and gentlemen, is going to add $11 billion to your rates.
29: You heard John James say what he was focusing on. The business leaders from Michigan think whoever the next governor is should focus on education, the workforce, and business fundamentals. Those are the words of Jeff Donofrio, the president and CEO of Business Leaders for Michigan. It's the heads of Michigan's largest companies and universities. You can learn more about their opinion at businessleadersformichigan.com, but they say the next governor, Democrat, Republican, whatever, has to do this at the beginning of their tenure. And one of the other things, of course, that we are hoping they will talk about is education. That's what Jeff Donofrio said, and here's what it sounded like last night.
6: We take the best practices of other states, right? We don't have to reinvent the wheel.
9: We need a Bill of Rights for parents. It starts with the parents. In addition, let's recognize charter schools are very effective, and we have to let the money follow the student. We also need that mega audit.
2: If you go to johnjamesmi.com, you will find a parental bill of rights where it talks about things like parents having control, understanding the curriculum, and having common sense in our education system. I believe that when you give parents a choice, you give children a chance.
4: Now, these were all Republicans, but can whoever is elected, Republican or Democrat, work in a bipartisan fashion?
10: That's what politicians do. I'm an outsider. I admit I'm not a politician. I'm a guy that's in the outside of the outside.
2: I'm going to submit to the Lord and serve his people. I'm here because I have a passion for service.
6: But it starts with being credible and honest and telling the truth.
4: Rick Albin was your moderator yesterday in Grand Rapids on Wood TV, and that's probably the last chance you're going to get to hear the Republican would-be candidates for governor. And we have the primary coming up in early August. Early voting is open now. 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You can get involved and learn more at AmericansForProsperity.org in the Michigan branch where Tim Golding heads that up. And the West Michigan Policy Forum, since the debate was in Grand Rapids, warns against going along to getting along. Saddle up instead of currying favor with those in power. Michigan needs principled voices and bold solutions to turn our state around. Firekeepers Casino Friday, Michael Patrick Shields through the AT&T microphones.

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0: Here it is, a Firekeeper's Casino Friday, and no one will be working harder this weekend than those sailing boats from the Chicago Yacht Club. Well, essentially to Mission Point Resort on Mackinac Island for the Chicago to Mackinac sailboat race, and it starts Saturday morning. And the DeVosses have been very successful in that with WinQuest over the years. We will have coverage Monday of who's first to cross and the pickle boats and the big party on the Great Lawn at Mission Point Resort, and then they turn it all around and do Port Huron to Mackinac to the very next weekend. Blue Cross has Michigan covered head to toe, inside and out, ready to help with health and wellness resources for the body and mind, and you can learn more at bcbsm.com. Yep, it's that time of year when you have the Chicago to Mackinac race, Port Huron to Mackinac race, the All-Star Game, and the British Open. Not to mention wrapping up strawberries and cream at Wimbledon, and we're going to throw the World Cup right on top of all of that. Oh, and by the way, a primary election at the beginning of August, and yesterday the three remaining candidates for the Republican nomination for governor were on stage with Rick Alden at Wood TV, and the whopper of them all came from John James, the black candidate, who decided to say this to Perry Johnson.
1: Perry, I know when you were born, black people could still be bought and sold in this country, but no one owns me.
0: Brandon Hall is the editor of West Michigan Politics on our radio stage right now, and has reaction to not only the debate, but that particular phrase yesterday. Welcome to the airwaves.
2: Hey, good morning, Michael Patrick. Good morning, Tony. Good morning, Michigan's Big Show audience.
0: Was that a low blow?
2: Michael Patrick, I've been listening to debates since I was a little kid. That might be the most disgusting thing I've ever heard in a debate. I truly think it's disqualifying for governor, and John James should drop out of the race. He's a race baiter. He'll use slavery. You know, slavery ended in this country in 1865. That's why we celebrate Juneteenth. It's those, you know, the Civil War ended in April, and then it took a couple months for word to get out down to Texas. And that's why we celebrate Juneteenth. And we had hundreds of thousands of Union soldiers die to save our Union. And part of that, part of the Civil War was, of course, ending slavery. And for John James to use that to score some cheap political points, talking about Perry Johnson owning him like a slave, it's just disgusting, Michael Patrick. I truly believe it. I'm not even being hyperbolic. I think he should drop out of the race. I personally, I'm someone who had always said, you know, I'll vote for John. You know, I used to say voting for John James is like shooting yourself in the foot. Voting for Josh Klein Benson is like shooting yourself in the head. I don't know if I could bring myself to vote for John James in November after what he said last night.
0: Earlier in the debate, he also mentioned, as you pointed out, their sharecropping and being a slave. He was talking about his family. It seems to me, and on the calls for speculation, but that he had these lines in his mind ahead of time, and he was waiting for the right time to use them.
2: That's also one of the most screwed up things about this, Michael Patrick, is you know that him and his team, just like they came up with these lines. They practiced these lines. Yeah, you could totally tell. And the fact that no one on his team thought, maybe we shouldn't talk about, you know, this. The fact that it got through all of his team and vetting and debate prep, and that he probably rehearsed it again and again, and no one spoke up and said, hey, maybe we shouldn't say this. It's absolutely freaking ridiculous. It's just insane. It was clearly practiced, like you said.
0: Do you think that he was eager, even the night before, to somehow bring up race? And having said that, do you think maybe he's surprised that it doesn't come up anymore? And maybe it's a good sign that it doesn't come up.
2: Yeah, no, it's, I think he clearly, you know, he likes to talk about being the son of, people from the Jim Crow South. And he definitely likes to infuse race in his campaign. And he's gotten away with it, you know, because, you know, he's never said something as crazy as he did last night. Last night, was a step too far, Michael Patrick.
0: I wonder why he feels he has to resort to that. I thought he's the clear leader.
2: Yeah, you know, well, so John James has always built his brand on, you know, being in the military. He doesn't have much of a legislative record. His record is very thin and weak. So if you're him, I mean, he served our country honorably. And so that's what he makes his entire campaign on. And then that's not exactly working. He's still in an absolute dogfight. And so then he's now stepping up, bringing up race. So he doesn't have a legislative record. He doesn't have any major bills, you know, that he can point to. He, you know, he's missed double the amount of votes of your average congressman. And since running for governor, 600% more. So when you don't have a record, when you don't have any legislative accomplishments, you resort to the cards you have. And he's got the race card and he's got the veteran card, and he has no hesitation in playing them.
0: Yeah, also the age card, because he used his Mike Cox iPhone line again on the second night in a row.
2: Which is so ridiculous, Michael Patrick.
0: Mm-hmm.
2: He said, yeah, Mike Cox, the last time he won an election, well, there was no iPhone. Well, John James has never won a statewide election. There's been no phone since, you know, John James has never won a statewide election. So these attacks against Mike Cox are just ridiculous. And yeah, he used it both nights in the debate.
0: Okay, well, it was an age card, too, that he played, and he did that for both of those other candidates, and that is Brandon Hall, West Michigan Politics. Thank you.
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0: Jason Cable wrote as a Republican strategist. Do you believe what the media keeps repeating and has been since the day Donald Trump was re-inaugurated, that the midterms are going to be a rebuke of him all across the board?
6: There's the potential of that. The opportunity in Michigan that's different than a lot of the other states is the Democratic Party is choosing to nominate the most far-left progressive slate we've ever seen.
0: Saturday's Powerball is $457 million. That's a $2 ticket. And by the way, tonight's Mega Millions, $604 million. Just before 11 o'clock, that's a $5 ticket. You can play at your Michigan Lottery retailer. 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And I wish you luck. I bought some tickets already, and I gave some of them away. Let's have the Wheel of Abood here, the Abood Law Podcast. It's actually called the A-List Hour, but it features the attorney who does the cross-examination or the examination. And in this case, it's a conversation, and you can get it wherever you get your podcasts. The A-List Hour with Andrew Abood, speaking on this morning to who?
7: Let's go with, since it's golf, we're golf all the time. We got the Scottish Open and then the British Open. How about Drew Miller, who broke the Country Club of Lansing's course record with a score of 61?
8: We didn't ask you about the 61.
9: Oh, yeah.
8: What's that like?
9: It's one of those rounds that doesn't feel different from a 65 or 66 just because you're not thinking. 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It was very reactive. Which is when you're playing your best golf. It's not easy to get to that point, but when you are playing that way, it was a fun day, though. You know, when it's going where you're looking, Right. It doesn't happen that often, but when it does happen, the stars align and it feels good.
10: You shot 61 at the club. You shot the course record, right? You're not tied with anybody. And, you know, Kevin, I'll tell you this. You kind of grew up at Lansing, you know, one of the signature pieces in the clubhouse was the Bud Reniger 62, right? Mm-hmm. And everybody knew it because it was, you know, in a prominent place. And
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12: A 24-year-old Kalamazoo Township man is in the Kalamazoo County Jail on several charges after the Kalamazoo Valley Enforcement and Crime Reduction Teams executed a search warrant July 1st. Hakeem Blanchard was arraigned this week on the charges. He's held on a $250,000 cash or surety bond. Officers were investigating drug sales when they raided a home in the 2000 block of Elkerton Avenue and searched his vehicle in the 5400 block of Gull Road. They found heroin, fentanyl, drug sale evidence, and a stolen firearm. An 11-year-old boy is hospitalized at Bronson Hospital in Kalamazoo after he was injured in a crash while on an e-bike on the 4th of July in Battle Creek. He was hit by a vehicle driven by a 16-year-old girl when he was crossing West Street near Eagle Street. Battle Creek police say he suffered significant but not life-threatening injuries. That's the latest from the WKZO Newsroom. I'm Michael Arning.
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13: I'm Beth Fisher. Governor Gretchen Whitmer has declared a state of emergency for three northern Michigan counties. Northern Michigan is continuing cleanup after heavy rain caused widespread flooding June 29th. The governor says the state is partnering with the federal government to provide resources to Antrim, Sheboygan, and Emmett counties in the extreme north of the Lower Peninsula. The flooding caused damage to roadways, drainage systems, and the erosion of embankments. For the second night, the Republican candidates to be Michigan's next government took to the debate stage, airing this time on Wood TV. All three were asked what they do to make life more affordable for Michiganders. Congressman John James said he'd focus on health care, energy, and housing.
14: We're also going to be looking at housing, reversing harmful codes that make it more expensive to build houses, which will also increase access to housing and lower costs.
13: Businessman Perry Johnson and former Attorney General Mike Cox said they want to get rid of the income tax.
15: And we'll eliminate the state income tax. Everyone will have $4,747 every year, year after year. Think of what they can do with affordability then.
16: I agree with Perry Johnson that we have to eliminate the income tax. If you go to my website, MikeCox2026, you're going to see that a year and a half ago, I proposed that idea. And how do we do that? We need to reduce spending, as Perry mentioned. I'm the only one running who's actually reduced the size of a state office by over 20%.
13: The primary election takes place August 4th. Lansing is playing host to a festival with sculptures made from scrap metal called Scrap Fest. Co-director Mike Bass says this is the 16th year for the festival in the Old Town area of Lansing.
17: Now we have like booth artists and live music and family activities and a welding demonstration area and food trucks. And we have a documentary series now on our YouTube channel that features a number of the artists who participate.
13: Bass says sculptures are judged and are up for sale on a silent auction. I'm Beth Fisher for the Michigan News Network.
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20: Any fog will burn off today, revealing partly cloudy conditions and a outside chance of a shower or thunderstorm. High temperature up around 85. Tonight, a mostly clear sky, low of 64. And for Saturday, mostly sunny and pleasant, high of 87. We'll come close to 90 as we maintain that sunshine right on through Sunday. And it looks like a developing heat wave will likely occur for next week with highs much of the week in the 90s. I'm Storm Team 8 meteorologist Matt Kirkwood, tracking Southwest Michigan's weather.
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0: Meghan Markle will travel to the UK after all with Prince Harry and their two kids after initially canceling plans because of quote-unquote security concerns. The Duchess of Sussex, along with Prince Archie and Princess Lilibet, will touch down in London. They have no plans, though, for public appearances, and there was some debate over whether they would stay at Buckingham Palace, which isn't really the kind of place where you stay, but they figured they could make accommodation for them there because it would be easy for security to look after them, since they're so worried about that. They do want to travel to Princess Diana's burial site at the Althorpe Estate, and I don't know if there'll be any video of this or pictures of this, but you can bet if there is some way they can benefit from it, there will be. Speaking of international, away we go. Italy's Prime Minister Giorgia Meloni, which whom I am obviously besotted and I don't mind saying it, is firing back now at Donald Trump over his criticism of NATO. And of course, he's been making fun of her, saying that she begged him for a picture, and so he felt sorry for her, so he took the picture with her, and she said, that's not true. And then she said, I'm not going to talk about this anymore. But it keeps coming up because he keeps trolling her. And he put up a picture, for instance, of her looking at him, saying that he might need a restraining order from the Italian prime minister. So when she had to come face to face with him at the NATO meeting recently, she was very cold. She kept her distance, and he tried to do the power handshake thing and all that. But when it came to NATO and Donald Trump criticizing NATO, Giorgia Meloni said, well, I'll let you hear the tenor at least of what she's saying.
1: Sbagliata questa strategia, mi si deve formalizzare l'alternativa, mi si deve dire quindi che cosa si intende fare, cioè dobbiamo prendere distanze nel senso che dobbiamo uscire dalla NATO, dobbiamo chiudere le basi americane, dobbiamo rompere i rapporti commerciali, dobbiamo assaltare i McDonald's, non lo so, che dobbiamo
0: fare? Maybe you heard the word McDonald's there. Well, you did, because she said basically, cool, so we shut down your bases, cut trade, or just storm McDonald's? Is that what we should do? Forza, Giorgia Meloni. Grazie mille. Complimenti. It's Michael Patrick Shields with you through the AT&T microphones. By the way, if you're traveling to Europe this summer, now you might want to make sure you pack your patience because they have a new system now for security. And basically, they need your face biometrics and fingerprints. And when you go through, they're going to take those from you. So the lines sometimes can be hours long at the security checkpoints. And then they, when you leave the country, the Schengen region again, you have to show your face and it'll register in the system. And so there you go. The weirdness of the modern age is with us again. It's Michael Patrick Shields. Since we're speaking Italian, how about a little Latin in medias tot virtus? The truth is in the middle. That's where this show lands politically. We welcome Susie Avery, the former director of public affairs for Governor Engler. She was chair of the Michigan Republican Party and on our radio stage right now. Thank you for being here.
2: Oh, and thank you for having me, Michael, on such a beautiful Friday morning.
0: What a week we had. We had three debates for geeks like us who wanted to settle in and watch and take notes and get all excited about it. Instead of World Cup, we were watching Michigan's future right before our eyes. How should we feel?
2: Well, I think that this is how I think. I think this is good. I think this is good for democracy. I think this is I disagree with your former guest, Brandon Hall, but I can say with some degree of confidence that the winner of the Senate debate on the Democratic side was Mike Rogers. There you go.
0: Oh, you don't like either of those choices, and you think that he will, by comparison, be the logical choice?
2: Oh yeah, no. I mean, he's got the ground game. These Democrats who are the socialists. I mean, what did Margaret Thatcher say one time? I mean, the problem with socialism is sooner or later they run out of spending other people's money. But I mean, it's interesting how the far left has taken over the Democratic Party. I mean, I just don't think that these people, they might hold up in a primary, but they will not hold up in a general.
0: Well, speaking of Italy, did you see in New York, they're upset with Mamdani because they put out a cultural map of the city and they left out Little Italy.
2: Yeah, what was the story with that? I mean, and apparently they're against Asians also. I mean, I mean, this guy is just picking on. Well, I think he made these campaign promises, but he has no experience, and he hired people that have no experience, and I don't know what they're doing. All they're doing is upsetting everybody. And, you know, they say that the roads to Florida are packed as people leave to out of New York. I wish some of them would come to Michigan.
0: Mike Rogers has a lot of experience. He's a good communicator. He's an adult in the room, it seems like. And so we'll see what happens. And you believe the Republicans would actually like Abdul al-Sayed to win the primary because he'd be more of a contrast and easier to defeat?
2: You know, I think whoever it is, he'll defeat him. I mean, I just think that this Democratic Party has just had a lot of its life soaked out of them just because of what's happening around the country with these socialists. And you just can't, they can't seem to get off of this. And they're just a crazy, dangerous agenda have been exposed, you know, especially with people like Mandami, et cetera. So we'll see what happens. But that is my prediction, and I know you'll keep the tape to play back.
0: Yes, Tony Cuthbert will, in fact. And now, what about the governor's race? You saw two back-to-back debates, one in Detroit, one in Grand Rapids, with the remaining candidates for governor. Did it make you wish that Mike Duggan was still in the race?
2: No, you know, with all due respect to your former guest, Brandon Hall, I don't think it was quite as important as he makes it. And I understand, Brandon, I believe he is supporting Perry Johnson, but I think that, and you know, this all gets back to this, well, we got to have civility in politics, et cetera, et cetera. And I'm going, well, you know, you got to have a certain amount of guts to even run for anything in political office. When I was running in office, I mean, I was called for all kinds of things. I'll give you one example. When I was running, I believe this time for Congress, which I lost, but my daughter told me, this is when Google first came out, she goes, Mom, never Google yourself. And I said, well, why is that? And she said, because I just did, and there were over 2,000 comments, and most of them were really bad. I mean, so, you know, it's not for the weak of heart. here's what I like. We've had two gubernatorial debates on the Republican side this past week. We have had none on the Democratic side because Jocelyn Benson refuses to debate. And, you know, they kicked Gilchrist off of running for governor and sent him over to the Secretary of State's race, et cetera, et cetera. But, you know, in the Republican Party, we don't do that. We don't kick people off. We just say, go get your signatures, go do your thing. I don't care if you're Perry Johnson or, you know, some guy just off the street who decides but the Democrats do. It's like, wait your turn, wait your turn.
0: We're going to wait just a minute and resume with Susie Avery, the delightful former chair of the Michigan Republican Party.
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1: Our factories used to be filled with the people, the industry that made Michigan work. 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The son of working class parents, Mike Cox will bring jobs back to Michigan and always put Michigan first. Mike Cox for governor. 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
2: No, no! USA is up 2-0. 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
0: Politics is our family business. It's Michael Patrick Shields, Susie Avery. For just a couple of more minutes, she was chair of the Michigan Republican Party, and we've been having her take a look at the week of debates, the Senate race, the governor's race. You mentioned that there are no debates on the Democrat side with Jocelyn Benson and Chris Swanson. Would I be wrong in suggesting to you that of all the candidates for governor, there are two that are likable? And in your opinion, if you were to guess which two MPS thinks are the most likable, which would you say?
6: Well, probably the Genesee County sheriff.
0: Chris Swanson, absolutely.
6: Yeah, everybody says that. The other one, I don't know. I kind of like anybody that gets in, even if I don't like their policies, just because they're willing to do it. To be honest, so
0: okay.
6: Likeability is not high on my list of things people I would vote for. Although I realize perception is everything, you know.
0: Well, yeah, I mean, isn't that what took down Hillary Clinton, really? She was highly qualified to be president of the United States, but for some reason, people didn't like her.
6: They just did not like her. And, you know, sometimes people come out to vote. I mean, the interesting thing about this upcoming election, and I'm interested to hear who your other person is that independents normally do not vote in primaries. The reason is nothing really gets them that upset. I mean, independents are big in presidential elections, and the people who usually vote consistently are people who are mad about something, you know, their taxes or something, or senior citizens who like me, who automatically get an absentee ballot. You know, and those are the people who vote consistently and who you have to go after when you're in terms of a primary. And that's why this election coming up, no matter who is running in what office, is what we used to call GOTV, which is get out the vote. This is going to be a get out the vote campaign. And all these people are looking at their base. Who is their base? How can they get them out?
0: Well, maybe nobody comes out of a debate on television being likable because it isn't the nature of the beast.
6: Oh, I think that's true. I mean, think about Nixon, Kennedy. I mean, whether they saw him on television or whether they saw him on the radio, I mean, it depended on your perception of what they looked like or what they sounded like. I mean, you know, it's kind of gets back to that old stuff. So who was your second person? that you like.
5: I think, I, you know, even whether you watch

0: him or listen to him without watching him, I think Perry Johnson comes across as likable, to tell you the truth.
1: Yeah, I would dispute that. But on the other hand, everyone has different ideas about Perry Johnson. I mean, this is my opinion. Perry Johnson should just buy a television station. We should have a Perry Johnson. This guy has bought so many ads. I mean, just buy your own TV station, guy. I mean, you know, go on and do it.
0: Well, he's consistent in his messaging, that's for sure. And I will say this, too. Mike Cox, the one that I interview now, is a lot different than the one I interviewed when he was attorney general. He's much more approachable and likable. And so anyway, here we go. You know, the sad thing is only one person can advance. And if they're wise, they will call their lieutenant governor to be Susie Avery. What about that?
1: Oh, I think that that'll probably never happen. But on the other hand, they should all call into Michael Patrick Shields' big show, and so that they can be interviewed by someone who will ask the important questions versus just the kind of like the soft questions, you know.
0: It would be nice to have a governor willing to go on local radio, that's for sure. And no matter who wins, no matter what side, hopefully that will be the case, because it hasn't been that way with this governor at all. Thank you for your accessibility and your friendship, Susie Avery, former chair, Michigan Republican Party. And I'm flattered whenever she says she's been listening to the program, which she clearly was, because she referred to things earlier in the program, and I never take that for granted. It's the weekend. You're ready for a drink? Mike Nichols says do so with caution. He's the co-founder of the Nichols Law Firm, along with his wife, Wendy, who we lift a glass to there in East Lansing. And please don't get behind the wheel if you do that kind of thing. And as I understand it now, Mr. Nichols, there's a movement now to make it even more stringent when it comes to the blood alcohol level with driving.
2: Well, I have been following this for a long time, the idea of reducing the presumed, and it's presumed, it's not the cutoff, the presumed unlawful BAC from 0.08 to 0.05, like they have in many European countries, and one state. And apparently there was a poll by Epic MRA that you shared with me yesterday that seems to reflect, if you, you know, don't look past the polling audience, the population sampled, and the question asked. You know, there seems to be support for reducing the number.
0: 68% total support, I see.
2: Yeah, but did you read the question, the way the question was phrased? It's like, do you like blue sky? Well, of course I do. Right? But, you know, look, Michael Patrick, all of us DUI defense attorneys all over the country, we're saying, you bring it on. We won't be able to keep enough attorneys in our office to represent all these people who are going to get arrested and prosecuted.
0: More than 125 countries have a legal driving limit of 0.05 or lower. That's baked in, as you say there, to the question, associated with an average 11% reduction in drunk driving deaths. Yeah, who's going to say no to that, right?
2: Here's the other point. In those European countries where the DUI presumed legal threshold is 0.05, their science is so much more robust and stringent. Evidence doesn't get into court unless it really passes a scientific threshold that we just don't have in any state around our union.
0: Well, there might be a great deal more public transportation there, too, possibly. There are lots of things to look at, and we'll keep following it with you, Mike Nichols. And if you get into trouble, find him or his wife, Wendy, at the Nichols Law Firm. But stay out of trouble in the first place if you can help it. Take a taxi, take an Uber, whatever it might be, on this weekend or any weekend. And how are we going to have tourism with wine country and beer city Grand Rapids in a state where people are afraid to get behind the wheel? Just a question.
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0: Tom Doak, who lives in Traverse City, is the designer of the Renaissance Club. It's not too far from Edinburgh, Scotland. And he is in the news always as the preeminent golf course architect living right now. And if you see him in Traverse City at the ice cream stand, tell him congratulations for the Scottish Open being held on his golf course, the Renaissance Club, and then go find one of his courses to play here in Michigan. He says maybe his best is the Loop at Forest Dunes, which you can play forwards, then turn around and play backwards. But which way is forward? Thank you very much. You'll find out when you see what I mean. Meanwhile, Tony Cuthbert has the rest of the sports. It looks like the Moroccans from France beat the Moroccans from Morocco yesterday in World Cup.
9: It sure happened. And Kylian Mbappe, the star again, he had a goal as, yes, France shut out Morocco. Let me get this right. 2-0. Therefore, they are the first nation to make the semifinal round. We do have one game today. Could have been the United States playing at SoFi Stadium. Just not the case. But Spain will take on Belgium in that contest. The Tigers, they had a game last night. MPS in downtown Detroit wrapping up that series against the Athletics. And Detroit goes away with a 4-1 victory. Framber Valdez picked up the win. He struck out 9 over 7 innings. But the news, a guy called up from Toledo yesterday, Eduardo Valencia, 26 years old. He's just been in the minors forever. He gets up to the plate for the very first time of his career late in the game, and Dan Dickerson will describe what happened.
10: 2-1. Fly ball center field. This one's deep. Bolte's going back to the track at the wall. And gone! Oh, man! Eduardo Valencia, first major league at-bat. He goes to the deepest part of the ballpark.
9: Very cool for him, and you better believe his very next at-bat, what happened? He was hit by a fastball. That's just how baseball works out. Welcome to the show, my man. The
0: Tigers, this makes me smile.
9: Yeah, the Tigers open up a very important season to wrap up the first half unofficially of the season. The Philadelphia Phillies, a playoff-bound team, will be in.
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11: DNA evidence, surveillance video, and a hearsay confession. I'm Chris Foster of Fox News. Today ends a five-day hearing in Utah for a judge to determine whether there's enough evidence to try Tyler Robinson for Charlie Kirk's murder. Yesterday, he heard from Robinson's former roommate about a confession and Robinson saying he wished he hadn't done it. More from Fox's Chandley Painter in Provo, Utah.
12: For the first time inside the courtroom, we were actually able to see images of the alleged murder weapon put up on the screen for all to see inside the courtroom as the prosecution presented another witness to show how they found the weapon in the woods near the campus where Tyler Robinson allegedly tried to hide it and tried to come back and retrieve it later. They showed those photos. They showed it wrapped in the towel that we know eventually his DNA was found on that towel. We know that the DNA was found on the trigger of that weapon. We also know that with the weapon, they found four shell casings.
11: Defense attorneys are questioning the reliability of the evidence. President Trump tells the New York Post, if he's assassinated by Iran, he's left instructions to bomb them like never before. He says on Truth Social, meantime, Iran has asked to continue talks, and we agree, but in no uncertain terms, the ceasefire's over. And Fox confirms the Qatari negotiators are in Iran.
13: Talks do continue after those 2 days of clashes, and we have oil prices stabilizing, although gas prices did jump another 4 cents overnight, $3.88 the gallon nationwide this morning. Kepler says official crossings at the Strait of Hormuz, they slowed, just 22 vessels crossing yesterday. Some oil is hitting the market. And the International Energy Agency, in a report this morning, total Gulf oil exports, including volumes bypassing the strait, surged by 6.5 million barrels a day in June.
11: Fox's Lauren Simonetti. The president also says because Congress hasn't passed the SAVE Act's new voting laws, he won't be signing a bipartisan housing bill, but doesn't mention a veto. And without one, the bill becomes law automatically tonight, the end of a 10-day window. 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
11: Dust from the Sahara Desert in Africa is over Florida.
16: We could expect to see hazier or milkier appearances in the sky for it to feel even hotter and for the dust to suppress storms, leading to less rain. I spoke with Jason Dunyon with NOAA and the University of Miami. He says the transport of the dust starts with tropical waves along the southern edge of the Sahara Desert, lifting the dust off of the desert floor.
17: And the hot desert helps to lift it up to about 20,000 feet. So you have this huge dust layer over Africa that eventually gets whisked out into the Atlantic.
16: For now, in Miami, Brandy Campbell, Fox Weather.
11: The House plans to vote next week on a bill to get rid of spring forward, fall back with the clocks.
18: The Sunshine Protection Act, which would put an end to the twice-a-year clock switching and make daylight saving time permanent, was approved 48-1 by the House Energy and Commerce Committee in May. The proposal being considered would allow states to opt out. Daylight saving time, putting the clocks forward 1 hour during the summer half of the year, has been in place in nearly all of the U.S. since the 1960s. If it passes the House, the Senate would then have to consider whether to take up the measure.
11: It's Fox's Tanya J. Powers. Volkswagen plans to cut its model lineup in half and cut back on production due to growing expenses and increased competition from Chinese automakers in Europe.
19: VW has stopped short of announcing more job cuts or factory closures. CEO Oliver Blume says geopolitical tensions, tariffs, increasing regulation, and more intense global competition are increasing pressure on the entire auto industry. VW's unions have already agreed to cut 35,000 jobs in Germany by the end of the decade and an additional 15,000 jobs eliminated in other units, including Audi and Porsche.
11: It's Fox's Ginny Casola. And I'm Chris Foster. This is Fox News.
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20: Martinez in the Kalamazoo County Jail. The Kalamazoo County Sheriff's Office searching for two other suspects after two separate police chases of a stolen car Thursday. The teen was driving the car when deputies were able to lay some stop spikes and deflate the tires and was arrested. The other two ran off. The car was one of at least nine that were stolen Wednesday. Deputies say it was one of several that were taken from 58 West Apartments in Oshtemo Township. A 41-year-old Bloomingdale man has died after a traffic stop by the Van Buren County Sheriff's Office. It happened Wednesday morning. Nathan Matthews denied ingesting any narcotics when he was asked repeatedly by deputies who saw him twice take an unknown substance before they approached his vehicle. Deputies say they found evidence consistent with methamphetamine on his shirt and on the seat of the pickup truck, and he became unresponsive when he arrived at a hospital. He was given two doses of Narcan, but still died. I'm Michael Arning, WKZO News.
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0: I seem to recall Ronald Reagan talking about Republicans not being negative about other Republicans, even in the primary process. But maybe that was a time gone by. Certainly was yesterday on stage when we had the three candidates for governor in West Michigan at the Wood TV debate after being in Detroit the night before. Pulling even fewer punches, it seems to me. But let's get with the expert, Aaron Call, the director of debate at the University of Michigan. He's the co-author of Debating the Donald, which is a fascinating read, too. It's all interesting psychology, interesting performance. I don't know if it has much to do with governance, but let's ask him. When you see someone in a debate situation like that, does it tell us what kind of performer they are, or does it tell us maybe something about the way they will lead?
26: Yeah, probably a little bit of both. I mean, generally these political debates are, you know, there to really challenge the candidates. It's one of the few times where you kind of take out the filter of the media and prepared remarks and just kind of questions, the hard questions the candidates all have to answer where they didn't know them in advance. We kind of have to do more off the cuff thinking. And so ideally you'd like those leadership abilities. If there's a crisis, for the governor to handle, how would they respond? You know, what's their communication and leadership style? And so debates are a really unique form, in order to kind of find out some of those really key questions for the candidates.
0: Do you think that Perry Johnson staying on message as much as he does about the, you know, his role in restructuring government if he were to be governor and the 47-47 in amount of money we would get back in our pockets has gone too far, or is it effective?
26: I mean, I think on the debate stage it's pretty effective. He comes across as a pretty good debater. When you have an argument or a message, it's important to kind of, you know, drive that home. You kind of brought the thing that got you there. So, you know, if you had to choose between a strategy of just doing that and kind of being a little more scattershot all over the place, you know, that's probably important, especially one that, you know, could resonate if, the plan actually does save people an average of $4,000 or $5,000 a year. Given this current economic climate, that's something that could be popular. I think the potential downside is that all the, you know, the cuts and things that people kind of rely upon, if the money for that doesn't exist, then there could be some negative ramifications. But yeah, I think going back to, you know, Ross Perot and the Clinton and Bush debate, he was really big on decreasing the deficit, and spending. And that's kind of what is the main message. And it, you know, he was able to get about, you know, 20-25%. He didn't win, but That was kind of what he was known for and was popular. So if it's kind of a popular message and your signature issue, kind of continuing to drive it home is probably the best idea, especially, with the other alternatives. This is probably the best one for him.
0: I don't know how much was off the cuff and how much was prepared or the zingers that each candidate had, but it seemed to me, or maybe I should put it this way, did it seem to you that Congressman John James was intent on inserting race somehow into this debate, using words like slavery and sharecropper, and then this whopper that he levied at Perry Johnson, which not only referred to his age, but also brought up slavery?
1: I know when you were born, black people could still be bought and sold in this country, but no one owns me.
0: Let me assess that line.
26: Yeah, I mean, I think, you know, those are kind of, you know, zingers or anything like that. They're supposed to get attention and, you know, what the debates will be focused on. So there was certainly something likely discussed beforehand and, you know, delivered and practice debates and things like that. But, you know, that's clearly, Congressman James was the target of the debate. He kind of getting fire in multiple directions, in the different polls. He's perceived as the front runner. He's currently, you know, in Congress and recently got the endorsement of President Trump. So all those kind of things are working in favor. So others are going to have to attack him, attack his business, you know, the issue of China and his, you know, two failed previous kind of runs for office. And so sometimes you could either kind of turn a cheek and go above the fray and not hit back. But this was an instance where he did. And I think age, both of, you know, Perry Johnson and also, you know, one of Mike Cox's biggest points was that he won the only of the three to win statewide office, but then the attack James does is about age. That, yes, you did that, but the last time was, you know, when the iPhone, before the iPhone was invented. And so, you know, both age and also the last time you had a successful campaign was a long time ago. So despite him maybe having the leader being the favorite, I think it showed that he was going to go on the offensive when attacked. And sometimes when just a lot of mud gets flinged, then kind of a pox on everybody's houses, and it doesn't really move the needle. And if that's the case, then James would like where the result of that is, because he'd still be the front runner.
0: If one of your students had used that line about slavery, how would you have reacted?
26: I think it's fine. It's, you know, and also I think just showing, you know, part of his biography, just that he's had a lot of criticism about how he's, you know, his father started a successful company, and so a lot of things were kind of given to him, but he wants to put himself as an example of, you know, someone that's kind of lived the American dream and progressed and defend the country and things like that. So I think it's consistent. And in addition to kind of, you know, engendering that element to the debate, it also brings up a negative thing about some of the opponents in terms of age, you know, lack of political experience. So it's a kind of an attack designed to do multiple things. And, you know, I didn't think it was over the line or anything. So just out of all the different debates we've seen, especially recent debates, it kind of wouldn't even, maybe it's just something that's kind of just, you know, part of political debates these days and didn't seem too, you know, surprising at all.
0: Was Mike Cox a little bit wobbly?
26: Yes, I think that's kind of putting it kindly. You know, back to the, and it was a very odd kind of two debates back to back. It kind of overall decreases the impact of them. And, you know, people was, you know, did this occur in the first or second one? Kind of spreading them out would probably have more impact to the debates. But yeah, kind of from the writing on his hand, to the multiple web pages that he wants people to go to and not, having that kind of offhand. Yes, it seems like, you know, it had been a while since he'd been the attorney general. Now he's in private practice. He's kind of, you know, a distant place in the race. So, and a lot of, he has a good, you know, kind of biography and winning state office. But yes, he did looked a little bit nervous. And, you know, sometimes, especially being out of it for a while, takes a little bit of time to get in your bearings. A back-to-back debate, it was especially tough. But yeah, he, you know, not like a Rick Perry level gaffe, but definitely was a little bit shaky in certain instances.
0: Yeah, and you, as you mentioned there, that John James referred to the writing on his hand the night before. He tried to do it in a zinger. That was pre-prepared and came out also a little bit wobbly, too. But, well, we're asking them to be performers, and we're asking them to be leaders, and we don't get that many chances to see them like this. And so we appreciate your analysis from the University of Michigan. Aaron Call, the book Debating the Donald, which has been very tricky for people over the years. Read about it in his book.
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0: You're listening to Michael Patrick Shields in the Great Lakes State, where we love boating and we love Mackinac Island. And by the way, when those sailors from the Chicago to Mackinac race get close to the island, they're going to go under the Mackinac Bridge. And that must be a seminal moment when they come across and they know they're getting that close. And there is a board now overseeing the Mackinac Bridge that announced yesterday its risk of collapse from a collision is lower than the national thresholds. And the bridge was one of 68 structures across 19 states that the NTSB, the Safety Board for Transportation, said, you know, we probably ought to take a look at that just to be safe. And so this will give you reason to relax. The report confirms that the risk of the Mackinac Bridge collapsing from a vehicle strike is extremely low. And before those sailboats, those yachts, go across and under the Mackinac Bridge, they will go over the Line 5 pipelines, which have been operating as long as the Mackinac Bridge and built by the same company more than 60 years ago. And they'll be 200 feet below in the bedrock when $500 million is spent on the Great Lakes Tunnel eventually. And so we asked Ryan Duffy from Enbridge Energy, the company that's going to build that Great Lakes Tunnel for those Line 5 pipelines, what would happen? How would the energy get transported between the Upper Peninsula and Lower Peninsula if the pipeline didn't exist?
1: It would take more than 2,000 trucks every day, 850 rail cars every day. Nobody wants that, and that's going just one way. So, I mean, we all know, we all use these products. They benefit us. They really fuel our quality of life and everything we do every day. So, knowing that, the question is, how do you get them safely from where they're produced to where they're needed? And the safest way to do that really is pipeline. So that's what we do, and we make sure those pipelines are operating safely, and the tunnel is just a piece of that.
0: Of course, everybody's trying to get to the greener pasture when they're sailing in the Chicago to Mack race of Mission Point Resort's Great Lawn. And one of those who is going to give us the skinny, the updates, Kevin Foote, the chair of the Chicago Yacht Club race to Mackinac Island, the 117th running, historic, beautiful, and thrilling, and sometimes even dangerous. Thank you for being here on a busy day for you.
2: My pleasure, Michael. And hey, thank you to having us. Thank you to giving us some time. And thank you to whoever queued up the Christopher Cross to lead into this. I think it's perfect.
0: Tony Cuthbert and the orchestra did that, and we thank Liz Ware as well, the commissioner of the Michigan Travel Commission and the owner of Mission Point Resort. And that song is very bucolic and sort of peaceful, but that lake is not always that way. What's the weather look like for this weekend?
2: No, it is not always that way at all. It always, Lake Michigan and the rest of the Great Lakes always have a little surprise up their sleeves for you. So far the weather is looking okay. We have our first group of 44 boats leaving this afternoon, the cruising division, and then the bulk of the fleet leaving, tomorrow, around noon Chicago time, starting at 11 and continuing on until 1 o'clock Chicago time. It looks like they're going to have some decent weather, no big storms forecast right now, but there will probably be, as there typically is, a period of very little or no wind that we will all sit out there and swat flies and try to make boats go with no wind, but we'll get through that, and it looks like it's going to be towards later Sunday into Monday, some beautiful conditions for a trip up past the Sleeping Bear Dunes, up past the Manitou Passage, and then, as you mentioned before, under the Mighty Mack. The bridge is just an iconic part of the race. And once you can see the bridge and see the island, you know the end's in sight.
0: How many boats and how many miles is that?
2: So the race is 333 statute miles. Nice round number right there. And this year we have 252 boats. Almost 2,100 sailors are signed up to do the race right now. And we regularly have well over the 230s, 240s, up close to 300 boats in the past few years. COVID obviously took its toll on everybody's activity and in everything. But we're still the largest annual offshore race in the world, right here on Lake Michigan, of all places.
0: For those who might want to run over this morning from the great southwest of Michigan, where we're heard on the radio stations along the lakeshore, what is the Skyline Sprint? Is it still possible to see that?
2: It certainly is. It certainly is. Weather permitting, the boats will, starting with our cruising division at 3 o'clock this afternoon, we'll have 44 boats that will scoot right up the Chicago lakefront, make a right turn after about 5 miles. So we keep everybody in close to shore so you can see that there are boats out there. You can see a little bit of what's going on. Sailing is not always the best spectator sport, but we try and keep people on land attached to it in some way. And then after the Skyline Sprint and the Turning Mark, it is get up north, get up to Little Sable, Big Sable, Point Betsy. Get up there and get moving.
0: The DeVos family of West Michigan has always been a big part of this race with WinQuest. Have you been around them much, and what do you make of their contribution to the historical 117th running of the Chicago to Mackinac race?
2: Well, I mean, they have been a part of this race as long as I can remember, but a part of this race. So they're one of those teams. We've got a few of them, but they're one of those teams that I just can't imagine doing the race without. So we appreciate what they've brought to the race over the years. And, you know, they run a really tight, really high level professional program, as that entire GL52 fleet does. It really shows off a super high level of sailing right here in our own backyard that you would have to travel all over the world to see that sort of commitment and that sort of professionalism and perfection in some of these really high tech race boats.
0: Enjoy yourself at Mission Point Resort when you get here to Michigan, and it's a great pleasure to speak with you on such an important day, Kevin Foote.
2: Great. I'm happy to do it. Thank you very much.
0: Thank you, sir. He's in Chicago at the Yacht Club there, and they're racing this weekend.
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0: Jason Cable wrote as a Republican strategist. Do you believe what the media keeps repeating and has been since the day Donald Trump was re-inaugurated, that the midterms are going to be a rebuke of him all across the board?
6: There's the potential of that. The opportunity in Michigan that's different than a lot of the other states is the Democratic Party is choosing to nominate the most far-left progressive slate we've ever seen.
0: If you don't want to go by boat, you want to go by air, Capital Region International Airport, flylansing.com is the way to do it, says Nicole Noel Williams, the CEO.
7: You bring in more carriers, you bring in more services, it provides that competition to keeping the fare structure very competitive. Lansing, traditionally, the fares do stay competitive with both Detroit and other airports throughout the region, but it will add that additional piece to make sure those flights going just in and out of Chicago, if that's your need for the destination, but connecting on really providing that opportunity to the West Coast and many additional international flights with just a single connection right out of the Lansing Airport.
0: Those sailors from the Chicago to Mackinac race can have the American Coney Island breakfast scramble at Mission Point Resort as a reward. They'll be hungry when they get off those boats. And that is one item that comes out of Detroit, but we are going to have more culinary expertise, too, when Michelin comes in and starts rating the Detroit restaurants. And Claude Molinari at VisitDetroit.com says that'll be good for business.
8: Food tourism is a big thing, and it's growing more and more popular. And so now we'll be able to validate our fantastic restaurants with that ability to have a Michelin star. I think that really shows that in the Great Lakes region and throughout the world that Detroit and Southeast Michigan is a food mecca.
0: Warm weather doesn't have to mean high energy bills. 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More politics coming your way. Buckle up and stay right there. We'll be right here. It's Michael Patrick Shields through the AT&T microphones. Dennis Lennox will join us. Dr. Heather Zack will join us. Jim Wise at Firekeepers. And we're always available at mibigshow.com.
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10: Kazoo Parks and the Kalamazoo River Watershed Council are hosting Youth and Family Paddle 101 Saturday from 10 a.m. until 1 p.m. at Woods Lake Park at 2900 Oakland Drive. 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People will be able to try kayaking with the guidance of experienced instructors using kayaks provided by Kazoo Parks and canoes provided by Mainstream Tackle and Outdoors. The event also features hands-on educational activities and interactive games that are focused on the Kalams River watershed, giving families a chance to learn about local waterways while spending time together outdoors. Kids who complete today's activities will also receive a prize. Registration can be done online, kzooparks.org/youthpaddle. We have a link to that on our website. Walk-in registration is also accepted. In the WKZO Newsroom, I'm Michael Arney.
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11: I'm Beth Fisher. A 13-year-old Huron Township boy has died after being hit by a car late last night. Despite life-saving efforts, the boy died at the scene. The vehicle driver, a 17-year-old, remained at the scene and cooperated with the investigation. The initial investigation does not indicate that alcohol or any other impairment was a factor in the crash. West and Southwest Michigan have some of the lowest unemployment rates.
12: The latest data from the Michigan Department of Technology, Management, and Budget shows Kent County's unemployment rate at 4.4%. And overall, Michigan's regional unemployment rates range from 4.3 to 6.4%. But places like Oscoda, they're at 9.2% unemployment rate. Wayne County at 6.4%. And in West Michigan, the once booming furniture industry is now struggling.
13: Even though it hasn't collapsed, the office furniture business in West Michigan has been a drag on our industrial survey. New office space is not being opened nearly as fast as it was, and new offices generally require new office furniture.
12: And that's Grand Valley State University economic researcher Brian Long. Ryan Recker for the Michigan News Network.
11: Swimmers making waves in the Detroit River today to raise money for the Michigan Rogel Cancer Center. This is the eighth year for the Swim Across America Motor City Mile. Co-director Patrick Weiss is a cancer survivor.
14: We raise money for cancer research. The unique thing about our swim is that all the money stays local. So everything raised here goes to the Rogel Cancer Center, University of Michigan. So everything's going to stay local. And then that's the nice part about it.
11: Weiss says since the first Detroit swim in 2019, they've raised more than $600,000 for the Cancer Center. Tonight's Mega Millions jackpot is $604 million. Saturday's Powerball jackpot is $457 million. I'm Beth Fisher for the Michigan News Network.
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17: Seasonable summertime weather to start off the weekend today. Look for partly cloudy skies with high temperatures in the mid-80s this afternoon. A couple of pop-up showers and storms are a possibility this evening. The low temperature overnight falls into the mid-60s. Remaining mostly sunny and warm throughout the upcoming weekend. Temperatures rising into the upper 80s both Saturday and Sunday. A heat wave is anticipated next week, with several consecutive days in the 90s starting on Monday. Tracking Southwest Michigan's weather, I'm Storm Team 8 meteorologist Scott Larson.
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0: 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Doctor, thank you for having me back in the office.
1: Good morning. Happy Friday.
0: Normally, these things are very, very confidential and very secret, but I like to do it right on the radio and have a transparent sort of situation here. So I got one for you if you want to hear it.
1: Absolutely.
0: Okay. Yesterday, I got a text. Number I didn't recognize. This text, I had to ask the person, "Thank you, but who is this?" It was a guy called John Lazarski. John Lazarski, I went to high school and grade school with. And I haven't heard from John Lazarski in decades. Here comes the text. The reason I haven't heard from him in decades, even though we were thick as thieves and we were on the radio together in Mount Pleasant at CMU, you know, we thought we were funny, is that our lives went separate ways. He decided to get out of radio and go into law enforcement, and I decided to stay in show business. And at his wedding, let's just shorten the story by saying, you know how sometimes at weddings they have the cake all cut out on paper plates and pieces on the table so you can just walk up and get a piece? Well, you know, it was kind of a... got out of hand a little bit. We had a little bit of a cake fight. It wasn't out of character because we were like that, you know. But he never spoke to us again after that, me and his other friends. So John Lazarski drifted away. The only other time I heard from him is when he came to my father's funeral 4 years ago out of the blue, and I didn't even recognize him. But that was very sweet of him to do that. So... enter John Lazarski again after all these years. Are you with me so far?
1: I'm following you.
0: It's not that unusual a story, is it?
1: No, and it's actually not. Yes, no, not at all.
0: Okay. Now, why did John Lazarski text me yesterday? I don't even know how he got my number. But he was texting to tell me that Stanley Gerard Druno had passed away. He was in his mid-70s, it turns out, and I didn't even know he was still alive, but he was our football coach when we played in high school. And come to find out, at the age of 76, he passed away, he was married, and I only wish that I had sought him out because I would love to have seen him again. He had 55 years of coaching, track and field and football, and he was even in the Michigan High School Football Hall of Fame. I didn't know any of this. But this man, this coach, to me, was so impactful. And it wasn't necessarily his football coaching. It was his demeanor. For instance, we were in a little Catholic school, Our Lady of Mount Carmel. And on game day Fridays, he made sure that we wore ties. And when we went to any of the assemblies or pep rallies or any of the football team, the little football team that he led was going to be there in ties. He gave a schedule, an itinerary of every practice and every game day. And then before the games, he would have us sit in the locker room for the last 15 minutes before we went out to the field in the dark, listening to motivational music. And he always took us on a little team dinner, too. Everything was always organized, buttoned up, professional. He expected more from us than anybody at my age ever. And I can tell you that the things that he has taught me, he didn't teach me, he just did it by example, are with me to this day, even though he's left us now.
1: That's a beautiful story. On two fronts, right? The cake man who hasn't really talked to you. Did you ever apologize, by the way?
0: Of course. He sent flowers and everything, but nope, he held the line. Maybe it was his wife. Who knows?
1: Yeah, yeah. Mm-hmm. Well, it's interesting, though, because clearly he's fond of you to reach out in important moments, your father's passing, a funeral, you know, letting you know about this wonderful coach. But onto the coach, isn't that amazing how lovely when someone does the right thing again and again and they're influential in our lives, we begin to do the right thing again and again and again. And it takes no instruction almost. It's just that quiet guidance of someone who believes in something themselves. And how easy it is to pick that up when someone believes in doing the quote-unquote right thing.
0: Now, unless you think this is a boring story, it's not, because he wasn't what you would call a disciplinarian, but
1: he also didn't smell like it.
0: No, he tolerated us, too, because we were the clowns of the team. We were not the superstar athletes, so we put on little shows when we would go to summer football camp, and he would indulge us because, you know, we were the jokers in the deck. Clearly by the cake story. But, you know, when they brought him into Mount Carmel, we had a teacher in seventh grade that we were so terrible to, the teacher quit halfway through the year because of practical jokes like the cake thing and all that. So they said, all right, you guys, you drove this teacher away. Here comes Stan Druno, the football coach. He's going to take it the rest of the way. Now, that man came in there, and he said, all right, there's a new sheriff in town now. We're not having any of this nonsense. So he brought an oar from the rowing team, and he drilled holes in the oar so that, you know, there wouldn't be any it would swing easier. And he said, any of you give me trouble, we're going in the hallway with this oar. And he hung the oar in the front of the class. And we thought, wow, that's kind of a badass move there, I've got to say. And also, sometimes he would be a little peppery in his language. So the school had a PA system where they would make announcements, and you could hear both ways. So in the office, they could listen into his class and see if he was using bad language. So you know what he did right in front of all of us? He unscrewed the speaker for the announcement system and took out scissors and cut the wires. And then he put the cover back on. Oh, and he showed everyone. He says, you think you're going to get any help from the principal's office? Nope. And then, you know, we never got announcements again, and they never could listen in. So this was a colorful, colorful man and a really fun situation. And these stories live with me decades later.
1: The comedic part is, think about some of those things that he did that transferred to you today, still impactful to you today. So many people don't do today, people couldn't do today. It's an interesting world. We miss some of that.
0: Yeah, and it was a tiny little Catholic school, you know, so if you messed around or you did something funny. And one time we pulled the fire alarm and the whole school had to empty out, and it was winter. And nobody could prove that we did it because we were so good at it. We covered for each other. He took us in the coach's office and he said, you know what? I don't know how you guys did it, but I know you did it because you're the kind of people that would do this. And he said, you had all the gym class kids out there freezing with no clothes on in there. He says, you live by the sword, you die by the sword. You have a reputation for these kinds of things. I know you did it. And that stuck with me, too. And all of that came flooding back, thanks to John Lazarski, who sent me the text. And so, decades later...
1: Was John part of the pulling of the fire alarm?
0: Oh, yeah, we were the Beatles of practical jokes at Our Lady of Mount Carmel. Dr. Heather Zack, thank you.
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0: thing.
1: Yeah, you heard my true confession a minute there ago about, you know, the cake fights in high school and all that fun stuff and pulling the fire alarm, etc. These are true confessions. And being raised in a small town like that at a Catholic school, we had a lot of fun. And, you know, we were raised in an interesting way. Maybe you wouldn't do that anymore, but every Friday, my grandfather would take us to the harness races on the way to our their little cottage that they had in Canada. We'd go to Windsor Raceway. And, you know, you grew up having Friday dinner at the horse races. So you learn what that was like. And my grandmother, his wife, the first time she got the chance, the first time we were of age, we hopped on a charter flight for the day and flew to Atlantic City. And I played craps as a teenager. I always wanted to do it. And, you know, gaming wasn't everywhere back then. You had to really make an effort to do it. So they had a day trip where you could go, I think it was like $60 or something, to get on a flight and go to Atlantic City and do that. And what did we do at all of our family dinners, all of our holidays? We sat around the table and had poker games, penny poker games. Oh, you know what else I did? I worked the bingo. I was the pop boy for the local parish. So gaming is in my blood. That's why Firekeepers Casino is my happy place. And my great friend Jim Wise is here, the vice president of marketing at Firekeepers Casino. Welcome back to the airwaves, sir.
2: Always great to be with you, and I always enjoy hearing those stories about how and when you interacted with casinos or gaming. You know, so you knew what a trifecta was, you know, long before you necessarily yes. would have otherwise, or we're going to box these numbers, yes. or we're going to wheel the four and the fifth race. Like, you knew what that was.
1: The dollar box. We had all that stuff. And then even the, you know, the parish picnic had a gambling tent where you could go in and play blackjack. I think the house took ties was the thing because it was for charity. But those were all such great memories. And when we went into casinos back then, whether it was Las Vegas or Atlantic City, I do remember those plastic buckets that you would take to the slot machines because it was coins you put in there and coins that came out. And so you would go to the cage with a big plastic bucket, usually with the casino logo on the side, full of quarters. And they would dump them in there and say, you know, you just won $82 or whatever it might be. And the noise that would come from those coins hitting that metal tray throughout the, it's a different ball game now, isn't it?
2: Well, how silly was that? So if you remember, people would walk around the floor, well, workers, quote-unquote, selling coin. So they would sell you mm-hmm. rolls of quarters. You'd put the quarters through the game. Then you would take the buckets back to, you know, the redemption area. They would count them up and then have to go back and repackage them so that team members could then go back and sell them again to people. So what a somewhat silly circular route, but there was no technology for ticket in, ticket out, which eventually evolved literally a couple of decades later. So there was a lot of people whose job it was

0: to wheel a cart around the floor, for example, with rolls of quarters and sell coin to people because we didn't want to make them have to get up from their game if they didn't have to get more coin.
1: Well, thank you to Helen and Art Shields and Art and Gladys Shields, and I appreciate growing up in gaming for whatever you think about it. And for people who are going to come to Firekeepers now for your Slot Spotlight series on Fridays, they're not going to have any wax buckets and coins, are they?
0: No coin buckets. In fact, the whole idea here is just to show people what is the newest in gaming. So, you know, we spend millions of dollars a year to bring the newest games on. And sometimes that's because an older game, which may be a popular game, we can't get parts for it anymore. So rather than have the game break and have to tell a guest, yes, sorry, like we can't even get a part for that, which would make somebody go, well, why is it out here? We do have to take older games away, even ones that are popular, if the manufacturer won't make parts anymore. So we want to focus on what is new. So, for example, tonight from 6 to 9 p.m., we are going to show you our new featured games, which include Huff and Puff, We've Had Enough. And we laugh and joke all the time that when, like, Buffalo or Huff and Puff or some of these brands get popular, there are so many derivatives of the game suddenly on the floor. So in the Huff and Puff line, We've Had Enough is the latest one. There's also More Money Mansion as well. So you can come up tonight while supplies last between 6 and 9 and get some free play on those games. You have to be a Red Hot Rewards card member with your card, but you can get first look at these games. If you get a spin and you win a prize, you get the prize. If you win credits, you're going to get a ticket with free play to take wherever you want to go. So if you win something on the game, that's awesome. We're going to make sure that we get you that item or get you some swag. 6 to 9 tonight. Same thing for next Friday, the 17th, when Spectra is going to be the featured game. And then on the 24th of July, when Destroyer, Naval Strike, and Cosmic Crash are going to be the new games.
1: Folks, this is right on your doorstep, right in your backyard, and sometimes even right in your hand with the Firekeepers Casino app. It's on I-94, right where 69 crosses in. You don't have to fly anywhere. In fact, people come from outside Michigan to enjoy getting their Vegas on at Firekeepers Casino. And, of course, all the table games are available, and not to mention nice restaurants and shopping and fun. And if you see a tall, handsome fella making his way across the gaming floor, just sort of checking things out, say, hey, you're handsome. Are you Jim Wise? And say, yes, I am. Thank you very much. And, gosh.
0: Not likely. No, not likely.
1: 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Thank you, Jim. 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It's Michael Patrick Shields. 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
4: Michigan Ag Now. This is your midday report, and I'm Rusty Halverson. The Michigan Department of Agriculture and Rural Development on Thursday announced nearly $500,000 of grant funding to build 12 regenerative farmer networks that will promote sustainable farming throughout the state. MDAR Director Tim Boring says by investing in farmer-led networks, we're creating opportunities for producers to learn more from one another. Those connections will help accelerate real on-the-ground results for both farm operations and the environment. The grants supporting 12 new farmer networks across Michigan. MDARD's Regenerative Agriculture Program is one of the first in the nation to be embedded within a state agriculture agency since its creation in 2024. Regenerative agriculture is an active approach to land management that promotes long-term farm sustainability. Learn more at MDARD's Regenerative Agriculture webpage.
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4: 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Implemented by USDA's Risk Management Agency, the new coverage options guard against both yield losses and decline in price due to market changes. The insurance policy will be structured similarly to other federal crop insurance revenue programs, replacing actual production history coverage for forage production in selected counties in Iowa, Michigan, Minnesota, the Dakotas, Wisconsin, and six other states, beginning with the 2027 crop year. Forage producers in eligible areas will have three plan options under the change: yield protection, revenue protection, and revenue protection with harvest price exclusions. Interested producers in eligible areas should contact a crop insurance agent to enroll before the sales closing date of September 30th. A heat dome is moving northward from Southern California to the Dakotas and the Corn Belt, bringing temperatures more than 10 degrees above average over the next several days. AccuWeather senior meteorologist Chad Merrill expects to see a degradation in crop conditions, but nothing too catastrophic.
7: The report next week will probably be similar to this week. It'll be the report following that at the very end of July, where we are going to see some of that percentages drop, the good and excellent percentage, the fair and the poor condition. That being said, this is not going to be disastrous for the Corn Belt region, but it's going to dry things out pretty quickly, and we are going to see some impacts from it. It would be a lot worse if we were going into July with a deficit of rain and a drought in that area.
4: Some meteorologists are concerned that the current El Nino weather pattern could have some serious negative long-term results. John Porter, chief meteorologist with AccuWeather, says conditions are ripe for what he calls a mini dust bowl.
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8: An update on a terror plot. I'm Lisa Brady, Fox News.
9: Political discourse has many places in our society. Political violence has none.
8: U.S. Attorney Dominic Gerace just detailing the terrorism and conspiracy charges against eight men from several states indicted in a suspected plot to attack attack a White House event last month. They're accused of acquiring guns, buying a 3D printer to make drones, and training together in combat tactics. Gerais says they weren't just airing grievances from behind a keyboard.
9: Rather, they took action to carry out a plot to attack the UFC Freedom 250 event and to murder federal officials at the highest levels of our government.
8: A case broken open in part by a call from a concerned family member. Mediators return in a renewed push for talks between the U.S. and Iran.
10: Qatar negotiators are on the ground in Iran with support of the U.S. The immediate goal is de-escalation. Now, the president just posted to Truth Social that Iran asked to continue the talks. The U.S. agreed, but states that in no uncertain terms, the ceasefire is over.
8: Fox's Mike Tobin in Tel Aviv. There have been no new attacks or counterattacks after two nights of U.S. strikes and Iran retaliation. President Trump also posting he will not sign a housing bill in protest over the Senate's failure to pass the Save America Act.
11: The president says Save America, which would require proof of citizenship in order to register to vote, is popular, and its, quote, non-passage is crazy. He says Senate Republicans should terminate the filibuster to get this done, warning that Democrats will nuke the 60-vote threshold rule for legislation they want when they're in the majority. The housing bill does a number of things, including streamlining environmental reviews, lifts rules on modular homes, and provides incentives through grants to build more housing.
8: Fox's Jessica Rosenthal. That bill won overwhelming bipartisan support. It can take effect tonight without the president's signature at the end of a 10-day window. 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
8: The fifth and final day of a preliminary hearing getting underway in Utah, where prosecutors argue there is enough evidence to send accused assassin Tyler Robinson to trial in the murder of Charlie Kirk last September. The judge will not make a decision today, instead setting a September date for arguments on probable cause. Robinson has still not entered a plea in the case. The defense has been challenging DNA and ballistics evidence, prosecutors leaning on surveillance footage from the crime scene, and a possible confession from Robinson to his ex-roommate and lover. A parasitic illness is spreading across the U.S., prompting warnings from the CDC.
14: It's called cyclospora, a microscopic parasite that comes from imported produce like lettuce and berries that commonly causes diarrhea and severe dehydration. The outbreak now in at least 17 states, with Michigan the hardest hit, with over 1,200 cases. There were 50 cases there last year.
8: Fox's Jeff Manasso. No deaths reported. Health officials urging people to thoroughly wash produce and their hands. The specific source of the outbreak still under investigation. NASA is looking for volunteers, but don't expect any rocket rides.
15: NASA is recruiting volunteers to spend a full year living inside a simulated moon and Mars habitat at the Johnson Space Center in Houston. The mission helps researchers study how crews handle isolation, limited supplies, delayed communication, and other challenges of deep space travel. Participants will conduct simulated spacewalks, scientific experiments, and habitat maintenance, all without leaving Earth. NASA says volunteers will be paid, although the agency isn't revealing how much. The research could help keep future astronauts safe on missions to the moon and eventually Mars, as NASA prepares for longer journeys deep into space. Matt Murphy, Fox News.
8: Stocks are higher. Right now the Dow's up 102, the S&P and the NASDAQ also in the green. I'm Lisa Brady. This is Fox News.
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16: Texas Township has found their next township superintendent. Details from WKZO's Ken Delaney.
17: Josh Owens, who served as assistant superintendent for Oshtemo Charter Township in Kalamazoo County from 2019 to 2022, will take over in Texas Township effective July 13th. Township officials say Owens brings over a decade of public sector administration, policy analysis, and private sector operational leadership to the position, making him uniquely equipped to guide the township's strategic growth and service delivery. Most recently, Owens served as the Director of Operations for Phoenix Construction Management and Services. He replaces Brooke Hovenkamp, who stepped down in December 2025 to relocate to mid-Michigan. Ken Delaney reporting.
16: The Portage Zhang Senior Center will be hosting its annual Centenarian Brunch coming up Thursday, July 23rd at 11 a.m. It'll recognize Kalamazoo County residents who are turning 100. I'm Michael Arney, WKZO News.

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1: Battle Creek police have arrested a 45-year-old man and a 43-year-old woman. Happened early Saturday morning after they were called to a business on Capitol Avenue Southwest for a report of a man with a gun. Dispatchers then took a call from a 39-year-old woman and a 16-year-old girl, both from Battle Creek. They both said they were assaulted by two employees of the same business when they stopped to use the restroom. They told police that the woman hit one of them several times in the back of the head with a blunt object, and then the man pointed a handgun at them, hitting them in their faces with the gun multiple times. He then fired several shots as they fled. One of those shots broke the window at the business. Now, she stayed at the scene and was arrested. He was arrested later. The handgun, however, has not been recovered. Both suspects are facing several felony charges. In the WKZO Newsroom, I'm Michael Arning.
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3: I'm Beth Fisher. Tragedy strikes two families in Wayne County. A 13-year-old boy is dead after getting hit by a car while riding his bike late last night. The Huron Township Department of Public Safety got a report of a crash involving a car and a bike. First responders tried to save the boy, but he was pronounced dead at the scene. The 17-year-old driver stayed on scene and cooperated with police. There's no sign of any alcohol or other impairment, but the investigation is ongoing. A man who spent more than two decades on the run, even landing a feature on America's Most Wanted, is finally back in Michigan to face murder charges. Edgardo Luis Perez was arrested in Guatemala this week by the FBI and Farmington Hills Police. Today, the 44-year-old was arraigned for the 2001 killing of 56-year-old Gordon Machek.
4: Mr. Perez, you are before the court charged with four counts. You're charged with count one, which is felony murder. This is a felony punishable by life. In addition, you're charged with count two, homicide, murder in the first degree, premeditated. That is also punishable by life.
3: Perez was officially charged with felony murder in 2003. A not guilty plea was entered on his behalf. A unique festival happening tonight and Saturday in Lansing. It's Scrap Fest, an eco-art festival where artists create sculptures out of scrap metal. Co-director Mike Bass explains how it works.
5: The teams, they get an hour to pick up to 500 pounds of scrap metal from Friedland and in Old Town Lansing, and then they get 1 month to make a sculpture. And then what you see in mid-July, we close down the main street, Turner Road, in Old Town Lansing, and we line the street with all the sculptures.
3: The sculptures are judged, and winners receive cash prizes and trophies. Tonight's Mega Millions is $604 million. I'm Beth Fisher for the Michigan News Network.
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12: Seasonable summertime weather to start off the weekend today. Look for partly cloudy skies with high temperatures in the mid-80s this afternoon. A couple of pop-up showers and storms are a possibility this evening. The low temperature overnight falls into the mid-60s. Remaining mostly sunny and warm throughout the upcoming weekend. Temperatures rising into the upper 80s both Saturday and Sunday. A heat wave is anticipated next week, with several consecutive days in the 90s starting on Monday. Tracking Southwest Michigan's weather, I'm Storm 28 meteorologist Scott Larson.
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16: What are they talking about? It's been
17: well,
16: 2 days.
17: I will also say this is one example, I think, of New York City media. New York City media is out of touch with a lot of what, quote unquote, normal people's lives are. But most people in New York City don't ever go to a gas station.
16: Don't have a car, Clay.
17: Yeah.
16: Don't drive.
17: Yes. So, like, the whole concept, until I went to school on the East Coast and actually spent any time in New York City at all, there are, I mean, look, there are lots of things that are uniquely New York that do not translate to the rest of the country. So the number one thing, this is why I've been saying it for some time, number one thing I think will matter the most, if you ask me, how will people judge the state of the economy? People feel gas prices because they change constantly. You know what it used to cost to fill up your truck or your car. You know what it costs now. And when you're standing there and you're watching that pump keep going up, it is super frustrating.
16: All right.
17: And so we got tons of people who want to.
16: Every line lit. People want to talk about this, how it's affecting them, what they know about the industry, all of that. Jamie in Minnesota used to work at a gas station. What's going on, Jamie?
18: Hi, guys. Well, yes, it's true. I used to work at a gas station and I kind of got to be friends with the franchise owner, and he explained to me how this works. So at his particular gas station, I don't remember exactly how many gallons his tank was, but he would buy, for pretend, 50,000 gallons of fuel for to fill up his tanks for the gas pumps at, you know, roughly $100 a barrel. And he couldn't lower the prices, even though, you know, the next day the cost of barrels of oil went down, you know, $30 or something like that. He couldn't lower the prices on his pumps until after his tank was empty and he bought the next tank. Meanwhile, the gas station across the street, they maybe had bigger tanks or smaller tanks, and maybe they went through the gas faster than his, you know, tanks. You know, maybe they had smaller tanks, and so the guy across the street went through gas faster, and so he was able to go and buy 30, you know,
17: I totally understand that, Jamie, something. When it comes to why you can't lower prices. My point would be, it's interesting that guy could raise prices, right? And I'm not speaking specifically for what your employer did. What I'm saying is gas prices over the last 3 months have precipitously declined. I understand that people have to pay sometimes the higher price, right? You paid $90 and now it's $75, so you have to charge $90 to get back. What I am saying if you paid $68, which they were a couple weeks ago, and now the gas prices have gone up to $75, you're raising even though you paid a lower rate, right? The gas prices go up way faster and way more rapidly in coordination with what the price of oil and gas is.
16: Jamie, can I ask you a question? I'm actually just curious about this because you said you knew the franchise owner. You know, they have these TikToks and things where they'll talk about like good business to own, bad business to own. I mean, that's become a very, a lot has gone viral. Gas station. I assume most of them must do pretty well, right?
18: I guess I don't really know. I was just a clerk.
16: Okay. Well, fair enough. I'm curious. Clay, do you have any? Thank you for calling in. I wonder, like, they'll say, for example, this is pretty interesting. This is a little side note, but I'm weaving. Being a part of a Chick-fil-A franchise is apparently, like, to be the, you know, the, owner, not owner, yes. You know what I mean? The guy running it, the franchise, incredibly hard to get.
17: Like, and you can only get one.
16: You can only
17: get
16: one.
17: And the owner has to work there, which is one reason why the Chick-fil-A is so well run. You asked a good question. I looked into all this. What do you think this is what I was told. Some of you out there may have gotten different information. What does a well-run Subway franchise make in profit in a year?
16: If it's revenue or profit? Well?
17: Profit.
16: Profit? I mean, so I would guess that a Subway could make $3 million a year, and if it's well-run, could do 10 to 20% of profit. How am
17: I? Close. I was told a good Subway would do $200K in profit a year.
16: Okay.
17: So if you're
16: I'm right there. Yeah, that's about close. Yeah.
17: The math is not far off.
16: Because apparently a well-run McDonald's for the, another one, by the way, where you have to have like previous restaurant experience to be the franchisee, you have to have some, it's really, really competitive because they obviously want to keep it at a certain standard, but you can make like $500,000 to $1 million profit, I think, from a well-run McDonald's.
17: Oh, well, and the well-run McDonald's, then guys own a bunch. Right. So you can own 10 McDonald's. I mean, that Burger King's like that. Chick-fil-A is unique, I believe, in saying you only get one franchise, and they require the franchisee to actually work basically full time in his place.
16: If any of you own any of these things as a franchise, will you please call and tell me how this works? I'm kind of curious, like for my own purposes, but I'm also wondering how some of these businesses work. You know, the Wall Street Journal, Clay, has done all these great pieces, and you know a bit about this. In New York City, the perception is, you work in finance, you work in law, maybe you're a doctor. Otherwise, like, how do you even pay bills? And the Journal has done in recent years, Wall Street Journal's done in recent years, most millionaires own car dealerships. Most millionaires, own a good HVAC company that has maybe a couple of locations and has like a good reputation. You know, this is what you find out is that owning and operating businesses, you don't have to start Tesla to do very well financially. I mean, you can do these things that are much more run of the mill everyday America and do really well. So I find it interesting.
17: The calls we were getting yesterday from people who said, "Hey, I had a normal job. I just balanced what I spent and I saved a lot and I ended up a millionaire." If you can become a millionaire in the United States, even if you are not making $250,000 a year, just by being a good financial steward of the choices that you make. And as we said earlier yesterday, which I thought was really important, just by making good financial choices, starting when you're young and learning habits that make a lot of sense.
16: Jim, Tennessee, we want to take we still have Jim.
17: Fire away.
16: Jim, let's go. Jim.
11: I've got the other half of the answer as to why prices go up so quickly. And the reason is they don't set the prices based on what they paid for it in the tank already. They actually charge you for what it will cost to refill it. So if it's $100 a barrel, it jumps to $120. They're going to have to pay that to refill it. And so they're allowed to charge you for what it costs to refill that tank. And she is correct about how the price goes down slowly, because until they've sold it at for the price they bought it at, it's not going to go down any cheaper, but that's why it goes up so quickly.
17: But that is, I think, probably the number one complaint you hear is, thank you for that explanation, gas prices can respond instantaneously when things go in a negative way. It takes a very long time for them to respond, and I'm saying positive, meaning prices coming down, because the average person would consider lower gas prices to be positive. Thank you for the call. We got a bunch of other guys that have a variety. Dan in Florida. What you got, Dan?
13: Hey, how you guys doing today?
17: We're great.
13: I just wanted to put my two cents in. If you have an unlimited amount of customers and you can charge a little bit more what they'll pay, you're going to. I'm a painter. If I had an unlimited amount of people wanting their house painted, you would naturally go on the upper end of that, not the lower end. I'm just saying, and I'm not blaming the people that own the gas stations. I'm blaming the oil companies.
17: Thank you for the call. Again, what I would say about gas stations is, if you're angry, and I know that gas station owners and gas station employees have to deal with this, people take out their frustration on gas prices with them. They have very little control over it. And I appreciate trying to explain why the prices move faster up than they do down. Again, gas stations make their money off of what they sell in the gas station, make a penny or two off of the actual gas. What I find to be intriguing is, this is where I circle back around. I said earlier this week, Buck, I think that I would put every dollar, spare dollar I have into Buc-ee's if I had the choice. And if you haven't been to a Buc-ee's, it's an amazing experience.
16: I still haven't been to a Buc-ee's.
17: You got to go to one.
16: I got to go to a Buc-ee's. But I mean, look at my name.
17: Their business, which is actually becoming super impressive, even more so to me, is they now produce much of what they sell inside of the Buc-ee's. In other words, they have their own branded popcorn. They have their own branded potato chips. They have their own branded sodas. So,
16: well, isn't that Costco's best profit center, right, is the Kirkland brand stuff?

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6: Big news in the race for governor. President Trump has given John James his complete and total endorsement to be the next governor of Michigan. That's right. President Trump has endorsed conservative warrior John James.
7: From the great state of Michigan, the legendary John James.
8: Congressman John James, a friend of mine for a long time, and he's doing a great job. Incredible patriot, a West Point graduate, a U.S. Army veteran, a successful businessman. We're going to put John James in charge. So, John, I'm with you. You have everything I can do.
9: Thank you, Mr. President, for your support. I'm John James. As your governor, I will put my trust in God. And we will put parents back in control of education, eliminate the income tax, and end corruption in Lansing. Common sense is going to make a comeback.
6: Please join our president in supporting the conservative choice for governor, John James. 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
1: A teen is in the Kalamazoo County Jail. The Kalamazoo County Sheriff's Office searching for two other suspects after two separate police chases of a stolen car Thursday. The teen was driving the car when deputies were able to lay some stop spikes and deflate the tires and was arrested. The other two ran off. The car was one of at least nine that were stolen Wednesday. Deputies say it was one of several that were taken from 58 West Apartments in Oshtemo Township. A 41-year-old Bloomingdale man has died after a traffic stop by the Van Buren County Sheriff's Office. It happened Wednesday morning. Nathan Matthews denied ingesting any narcotics when he was asked repeatedly by deputies who saw him twice take an unknown substance before they approached his vehicle. Deputies say they found evidence consistent with methamphetamine on his shirt and on the seat of the pickup truck, and he became unresponsive when he arrived at a hospital. He was given two doses of Narcan, but still died. I'm Michael Arning, WKZO News.
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3: I'm Beth Fisher. A state of emergency has been declared for three northern Michigan counties after widespread flooding on June 29th. Governor Whitmer says the state is partnering with the federal government to provide resources to Antrim, Sheboygan, and Emmett counties. The flooding caused damage to roadways, drainage systems, and the erosion of embankments. A former tutor in Kalamazoo is accused of having sex with underage students. 25-year-old Allie Figg has been arraigned on three counts of third-degree criminal sexual conduct. A 17-year-old former student told authorities that she had sex with him when he was 16 at her home. Figg was then employed by Beyond Basics, a nonprofit that provided literary services at the Intensive Learning Center in Kalamazoo. She was suspended, then resigned. Another teen student told police that she had sex with him multiple times when he was 15 last year. Unemployment rates are up in 15 of Michigan's 18 labor markets.
4: The numbers are looking at the month of May, released by the Michigan Department of Technology, Management, and Budget. In West Michigan, Grand Valley State University economic researcher Brian Long said his latest survey shows that June is looking better.
5: Our June index of employment in the West Michigan industrial market posted positive, which roughly corresponds with the modest improvement in employment numbers that we've been getting out of Lansing. However, the official West Michigan unemployment index is still about a full percentage point higher than it was just 2 years ago.
4: Overall, Michigan's regional unemployment rates range from 4.3% to 6.4%. That's above the national average. Ryan Recker for the Michigan News Network.
3: Michigan is one of multiple states to reach a multi-million dollar settlement with Cash App over deceptive practices. Attorney General Dana Nessel says Cash App's parent company, Block Inc., misled customers about the app's safety, didn't protect users from fraud, and failed to provide fraud protection. I'm Beth Fisher for the Michigan News Network.
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8: Seasonable summertime weather to start off the weekend today. Look for partly cloudy skies with high temperatures in the mid-80s this afternoon. A couple of pop-up showers and storms are a possibility this evening. The low temperature overnight falls into the mid-60s. Remaining mostly sunny and warm throughout the upcoming weekend. Temperatures rising into the upper 80s both Saturday and Sunday. A heat wave is anticipated next week, with several consecutive days in the 90s starting on Monday. Trekking Southwest Michigan's weather, I'm Storm Team 8 meteorologist Scott Larson.
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11: Against him in the trial. For anyone out there that is a dad, or a mom, because I think the mom is also a witness, but the dad more so based on the conversations that they had. If you are one of these people who has bought into conspiracy, somewhere else is involved. Do you think they got to Tyler Robinson's dad? What would it take? Imagine how difficult this would be if you are a parent to find out your son to tell you that he killed Charlie Kirk. This guy, my understanding is the family are Republicans. Heck, they may occasionally listen to this program because we've got a huge audience in Utah. The dad is going to testify against his son that all of the background, training for shooting, becoming a decent shot, having his grandpa's gun, the fact that his son confessed to him, I shot Charlie Kirk with our grandpa's heirloom gun that he gave to me. For all the dads out there, what would it take for you to lie about your son committing a murder in a courtroom where you're putting him
12: all the dads are saying the same thing. You'd have to kill me. I'd die first. No way.
11: And his dad is facing having to testify in a case, I believe, where his son could face the death penalty.
12: Yeah.
11: I just think for some of these details, the second one, you and I were, we took calls from a couple of guys who were saying there's no way this 30-06, the gun that was used to shoot Charlie, and this is graphic, but a lot of people are talking about it, and I think it's significant, that the bullet would not stop. In other words, it wouldn't leave. There are a bunch of experts now. I went and looked. This is something, when I don't know, maybe I'm rare on this, When I really don't know about anything, I go try to research and find out information. This is the law background in me. You have to become an expert on lots of things in the law in order to be able to talk about it. There are tons of experts on these particular guns and these particular shootings that are now coming out and saying, oh, there's lots of examples of the exit wound not existing and the bullet staying inside of the body, including reportedly Martin Luther King Jr., who was evidently shot back in 1968 with the same weapon as Charlie Kirk. And so I've reached out to a couple of experts on this. Buck, I have sent to our team, and maybe we can get the audio. Jeremy Boring, who used to be at the Daily Wire, had a ballistics expert talking about this shooting, not affiliated with any side, not the defense, not the prosecution, not affiliated with any side, saying, hey, I went back and looked at all these different examinations of ballistics-related shootings, and he found a ton of guys, not a ton, but like three or four of the cases that he looked at were close-up shots from this weapon where there was no exit wound. In other words, a lot of you that are on social media and you're following TikTok or you're following arguments on this, I think as this evidence continues to come out, you're going to feel as if you have been led drastically astray. Here's the other thing, Buck. The defense in this case, that is the Tyler Robinson defense team, they are not arguing much of what has gone viral on social media as a defense for this guy. I think that's pretty significant that the evidence to support many of the viral claims about this Tyler Robinson case. And again, I said this before. I would encourage you on any topic we talk about, go read about these things for yourself. We're trying to make them make sense, communicate them with you. But the actual physical evidence is now being entered in this case. You're going to be able to go look at it, examine it, study it, read about it yourself from the actual documents, the court itself, as opposed to listening to us telephone style talking about this.
12: Yes, and I think that it's just always a good practice for anyone to, if new information comes in, assess that new information. And if you had a belief before that now runs contrary to the weight of the new information you have, it's always okay to say, I was mistaken about this, and now I know more, and now I have a different, I come to a different conclusion. I will say, I believed very much in a broader conspiracy relating to Jeffrey Epstein than what it seems the actual evidence and all the stuff that was released ended up supporting. Meaning that Epstein, it seems, was, and people can still argue this, by the way, and I'm not saying that they're wrong. I'm just saying my conclusion has shifted. I thought he must have been running a blackmail ring of high-level people for a whole bunch of reasons. There was evidence to support that, by the way. That wasn't, you know, he had special cameras and things, you know, weird stuff about him that would have supported that. I don't want to get too into the, I don't want to get into the Epstein conversations, diversion from what we're talking about here, the Charlie Kirk assassination, but I'm just saying my assessment on that changed as more information came out. I'm still open to new information in that, but I think it actually is the case. You know, I spoke to Dan Bongino about this, and you know, he was at the FBI. He's spoken very publicly about this, and he was looking at these files very directly and had full access to everything. You know, Epstein was a pedophile. He happened to hang out with a lot of other people who were very powerful and, you know, were points of access for him. But it doesn't seem that there was any actual blackmail. He wasn't blackmailing people. Now, you can get into, what, do you believe that? Why would that be? I mean, part of it is, I think if the word got out that he was blackmailing anybody in these high level, then no one's going to want to be within 100 yards of him, right? I mean, that there is that aspect of it, meaning, you know, if he actually had to ever, if Epstein ever had to, if you will, like, you know, drop the tape on somebody, he can only do it once. And then anybody, you know, going forward, first of all, everyone's going to know who he is. So I think there's a limited, there are some limits to how far that scheme could go. That's all. Again, I'm sorry. I'm getting deeper in the Epstein thing than I want to, Clay, but I'm just saying it, my understanding of that evolved from where it was. It's okay for someone's understanding if they were, I always thought that Tyler Robinson was the guy. I've always thought that the preponderance, the overwhelming weight of it was that this is the guy. And I've seen no evidence that there's a broader conspiracy. No sound, rational evidence there's a broader conspiracy. If somebody was on the wrong side of this, it's okay. Or, you know, they think they were on the wrong side of this. It's okay to say, all right, new evidence has come forward. It's been presented in court, sworn testimony. Don Jr. is there. Don Jr. was maybe Charlie's closest friend after his wife. I mean, certainly in the absolute tightest inner circle with Charlie Kirk. What is the world in which Don Jr. is allowing some sham trial to happen and says nothing about it? If he thought it was a sham, it doesn't exist.
11: It doesn't exist. Come back to, for anybody out there who's a dad, we got two dads in the courtroom. Just think about it from a pure dad perspective. One dad is there because his son was assassinated and he wants to see the person who killed his son held accountable. I think every dad out there in America can say, hey, I can unfortunately imagine how I might feel if that situation arose. The other dad is testifying against his son, saying he took the son of someone else. What would you have to do? What would dads on both sides have to do in order for both of them to agree to be involved in a conspiracy? It just doesn't add up. And I do think, Buck, there is an element out there, and I understand it, to not be willing to admit or recognize or want to recognize that randomness and lack of organized directive impacts far more of our life. In other words, that this random, comparative, insignificant in the world person, Tyler Robinson, could wake up on a random day and decide he's going to kill Charlie Kirk. That James Earl Ray back in 1968 could decide he's going to kill Martin Luther King. That if it happened, and I do understand that there's a lot of uncertainties about Oswald and everything else, but if Lee Harvey Oswald did in fact kill John F. Kennedy, what it represents is one lone oftentimes loser, relatively speaking, person can take away a significant, important part of our culture by himself. There's a randomness to it. A lot of people want to believe that there is, and I think it ties in with Epstein too, somebody who's pulling the strings, right? There is a puppet master. There is a larger construct of life than just a lot of random things are happening that can sometimes lead to awful results. And I understand that desire, and I just don't think it applies in this particular case with Tyler Robinson.
12: I mean, think about this. John Wilkes Booth, Charles Guiteau. You know, they made a Netflix show about the Garfield assassination by Guiteau. Guiteau was a whack job. The guy was like a narcissistic whack job who killed a U.S. president. It was horrible, too, the way that Garfield died. It took a long time and everything else. McKinley was killed by Leon Czolgosz. Another wacko anarchist type, right? And then the only one of all of the presidential assassins, what I'm saying, that it was some part of a maybe nexus of international communist or other or CIA or whatever conspiracy is Kennedy. But in the other case,

0: respectful, and then there are ways that cross over into dancing on the grave in front of the widow and maligning the father in front of the children. And there's been some of that online, a lot of that online. And I think people have some soul searching to do. I really do. I think that people need to understand it's a vicious and vile and disgusting thing to attack Charlie's family that, you know, is still here in that way when he's not there to defend them. I will also say there have been people who were very close to Charlie who I think, unfortunately, I guess, I don't know if they're just cowardly or they're just too afraid. They won't speak up about this. I wasn't close to Charlie. Neither were you. I didn't know Charlie well. I didn't know his wife. And we tend to stay out of the interpersonal, nastiness of conservative podcaster and media world, which I think is because we don't want to waste any of your time. But there are people that I know who many of you would know. I'm not going to name them because it's not about that, but some of you know who I'm talking about, who were extremely close to Charlie, Clay. I mean, they built their careers on Charlie's coattails, and they are silent while people say that this was Israel or this was Turning Point or this is whatever. And I just think, I don't know. There's some things you got to fight no matter what the outcome is. You've just got to stand and fight. And there are people who have been quiet and all that, who are Turning Point employees or who are people who are close to Charlie. And it's been disappointing to see that. That much I will say.
1: We'll play some of that audio maybe for people out there. I do think we have an obligation to push back because there's so much crazy out there. And now that all the evidence is coming out, this is overwhelming. The average murder case does not have anywhere near as much evidence as there is that Tyler Robinson did this. We'll talk a bit more about that. But I want to tell you, Pure Talk did really well in a recent Consumer Reports study on cell phone service in the U.S. They came out number one ahead of all the other competitors, not just a number one ranking, perfect score. 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
1: Texas Township has found their next township superintendent. Details from WKZO's Ken Delaney.
2: Josh Owens, who served as assistant superintendent for Oshtemo Charter Township in Kalamazoo County from 2019 to 2022, will take over in Texas Township effective July 13th. Township officials say Owens brings over a decade of public sector administration, policy analysis, and private sector operational leadership to the position, making him uniquely equipped to guide the township's strategic growth and service delivery. Most recently, Owens served as the Director of Operations for Phoenix Construction Management and Services. He replaces Brooke Hovenkamp, who stepped down in December 2025 to relocate to mid-Michigan. Ken Delaney reporting.
1: The Portage Zane Senior Center will be hosting its annual Centenarian Brunch coming up Thursday, July 23rd at 11 a.m. It'll recognize Kalamazoo County residents who are turning 100. I'm Mike Alarney, WKZO News.
0: The Michigan News Network.
3: I'm Tony Ortiz. The number of cases of cyclosporiasis here in Michigan has increased to 1,562, including 44 people who have been hospitalized, according to the latest numbers released this morning from the Michigan Department of Health and Human Services. Cases have been reported in 43 counties and in the city of Detroit. The source of the outbreak has not yet been identified. Health officials say the best way to prevent getting sick is to wash fresh produce thoroughly. The Republican frontrunner to become Michigan's next governor is receiving some backlash after comments he made during a debate that took place last night in Grand Rapids. Former Attorney General Mike Cox, businessman Perry Johnson, and U.S. Representative John James appeared for a second straight debate last night, this time on Wood TV. Representative James was pushing back after Johnson raised questions about the people and groups that have donated to his past campaigns. This is what James said.
4: I know when you were born, black people could still be bought and sold in this country, but no one owns me.
3: Johnson is now calling on James to apologize. The primary elections for both parties will take place on August 4th. The state of Michigan is securing a spot near the very top of the country for business competitiveness.
5: A new national report from CNBC ranks Michigan number 6 in the country for doing business. The top 10 finish marks a massive climb from the start of Governor Gretchen Whitmer's administration in 2019, when the state sat at number 24 on the list. State officials credit consistent local population growth, manufacturing investments, and workforce training for holding on to the record high ranking. This is the fifth time the state has scored a top 10 finish during Whitmer's terms. Jeremy Jenkins for the Michigan News Network.
3: Camping at a popular national park has now been closed because of a brazen wolf. Isle Royal National Park is temporarily closing individual tent and group campsites and banning tent and hammock use at the 3 Mile campground. Officials with the park say a wolf has been spotted in the campground, sniffing and pawing at tents, dragging backpacks away from tents, and entering a tent. The wolf has become increasingly bold. Off-trail camping zones will also be closed by officials. I'm Tony Ortiz for the Michigan News Network.
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9: 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Seasonable summertime weather to start off the weekend today. Look for partly cloudy skies with high temperatures in the mid-80s this afternoon. A couple of pop-up showers and storms are a possibility this evening. The low temperature overnight falls into the mid-60s. Remaining mostly sunny and warm throughout the upcoming weekend. Temperatures rising into the upper 80s both Saturday and Sunday. A heat wave is anticipated next week, with several consecutive days in the 90s starting on Monday. Tracking Southwest Michigan's weather, I'm Storm 28 meteorologist Scott Larson.
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11: Jason Cable wrote as a Republican strategist. Do you believe what the media keeps repeating and has been since the day Donald Trump was re-inaugurated, that the midterms are going to be a rebuke of him all across the board?
12: There's the potential of that. The opportunity in Michigan that's different than a lot of the other states is the Democratic Party is choosing to nominate the most far-left progressive slate we've ever seen.
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13: There are so many. I agree with the criticism, by the way, that we've had so much World War II content just in general. I'm not saying it's not great and we shouldn't have had a lot of World War II content, but there's such a dearth of really good stuff from the Revolution. Is there even a movie that takes place around the time of the War of 1812? Like, is there a movie you can think of that comes from that period or that conflict at all?
14: I mean, you got the pre, you know, like the French and Indian Wars, which is like Last of the Mohicans, which is a great movie. You got The Patriot, which is somewhat recent with Mel Gibson around the Revolutionary War. I'll give you another one, Buck, and I understand because people are so terrified. Oh, my goodness, you might see the Confederate flag. The Civil War is probably the most consequential 4 years in our nation's history. How many good Civil War-related historical movies have ever been made?
13: Glory is probably the best.
14: That was like 1992-ish. Great film. Gettysburg is The Beards Are Awful, but that was around that same era. They made a great, like...
13: The production and the music does not... You know, after I read Killer Angels, which is great... Yeah. The Gettysburg production, they should redo it. Because it just is a little, there's like a little 90s cheese factor from the production. The music is not as good as it should be.
14: The beards are awful.
13: The beards are really bad. Yeah.
14: It's like, first of all, you should grow it. If you're going to play a Civil War general, grow a beard would be my first advice. Like, you can grow a beard.
13: The beards look like they went into like a high school, like theater class. And we're like, do we have any beards here? Just give me a beard. You know, it's not good.
14: It's the worst beards of any movie ever. Yes.
13: There's some problems with that. And then I'm trying to think I never saw Cold Mountain. Wasn't that one of them?
14: Okay.
13: Cold
14: Mountain? Yeah. Yeah. That's more of like a romance set in the Civil War than it is like an actual.
13: A lot of people will say Gone with the Wind is a great, but that's also
14: 1939.
13: Yeah, it's been a while. That was also set in the Civil. I've actually never seen Gone with the Wind, so I everyone's, oh my gosh, you know, so. Wait, there are three movies, according to Grok, about the War of 1812? Come on. What? I mean, no one's ever seen them. That much I can tell you.
14: But again, I'm gonna just continue to hammer this until one day it's gonna be made and it's gonna make $1 billion and you're all gonna remember that I was hammering Lewis and Clark. Just make the Lewis and Clark show. Make the Lewis and Clark.
13: You know what, man? I like your, I'm not saying it's not a good idea. I think, a movie, like To the Shores of Tripoli, where we do the Barbary Pirates War would be amazing. I think people would love the GWAT tie-in as well with going to these far off Muslim lands and fighting a bunch of crazies with their scimitars.
14: I'll actually give you an answer on why we've had so few history movies and why the ones that we have had are World War II. We basically haven't created American heroes since World War II. It's a dark take for a Friday, but the Nazis were clear bad guys, right? Clear bad guys, not good people. And we were unabashedly the hero. In nearly 100 years since World War II, who is a great American hero? Now, they made the Kyle movie, right? The sniper movie, which was actually
13: American
14: really
13: sniper,
14: good.
13: Sure.
14: But relatively speaking, there have been very few American hero movies made in a historical context since World War II. So I think part of it is just the villainy of the Nazis is attractive because you have a clear hero villain character arc, and they haven't been willing to go back and touch it again. We got a bunch of calls. You want to get to calls or talk backs?
13: Yeah, let's do it. Garrett in Ohio. What's up, Garrett? Garrett. Going once. Going twice.
14: Garrett on hot pause. The guy's been waiting forever. We finally go to him and we heard nothing at all. So don't hang up on Garrett because I told him to tell him that we were coming. I don't know what happened there. Jeff in Utah, what you got for us?
15: Yes, bullet type. No one's talking about bullet type. So when that bullet leaves the end of the barrel, the muzzle, it's traveling at a certain velocity, and there's a bullet weight and the velocity. But a more critical factor of whether it's going to leave the body or not is the bullet type, because I was telling your screener, I can shoot a milk jug with a jacketed bullet, and it'll just leak. I can hit it with a hollow point, and it'll explode. So I've not heard, I listen to you guys all the time, but I've not heard anyone address the issue of the bullet type, because that is the number one most critical factor. In I'm sorry, I didn't mean to drop in, but I was just going to say, if you go to a gun store and you go in, you're buying a rifle, the first thing they'll ask you is, what are you hunting with it? So if you say, I'm hunting elk, they'll say, okay, you need this. If you say, I'm hunting rabbits or whatever, then it's going to be a whole different
13: This is a very correct observation. Thank you for calling in, and I'll speak this for a second. Everyone knows this, certainly from the shotgun side of things, because if you're bird hunting, you want the spread of many, many pellets. If you're deer hunting, a lot of people go slug, but I think you can go double aught buck. So that could be a few big, sort of a big ball bearings, if you will, or one heavy slug for that. Depends where you are. But certainly with bird, you don't want to shoot a pigeon with a slug. That's a very bad idea. Unless you don't want any pigeon left. So the same thing is, if you're deer hunting though, a lot of people I know do rifle hunting. It depends where you are because the rifle round will carry a lot further than a shotgun round. But most hunting rounds are designed, as I understand, I'm not a deer hunter, so just to be clear, that's not something I have done. Most rifle rounds are designed to flatten or mushroom and expand inside the target to create maximum tissue damage, essentially to create the kind of immediate impact trauma to kill a deer as quickly and humanely, relatively speaking, as possible. So that's, you actually don't want the animal to like slowly bleed out. So if it were to go through clay through and through, the animal would, if the bullet didn't flatten and expand, you'd have less tissue damage and it would be a slow bleed out. If the bullet flattens, which is what it's designed to do generally in a hunting context for a big game, then you'll have more tissue damage on the inside. And sometimes that means the bullet actually stays inside. Sorry, I know this is very, but
14: it gets into the, we're going to have try to get the ballistics expert on. I will say they found the bullet. So the bullet has been entered as evidence in this case inside of Charlie's body that came from the gun that was fired from the roof, according to prosecutors. So the questions that he is asking would be able to be answered based on the evidence in this case. Steven in PA, what you got for us?
16: Just real quick, I've been hunting for 30 years, and I've taken twice that many deer with a 30-06 using 150-grain core lock. And I have had some run, and I have had some drop. Most of them, there's so much damage that even when they run, it's just because it's pure adrenaline, and they make it 50 feet, and then they drop.
14: Thank you for the call.
13: Have you ever found a bullet inside the deer, by the way, or has it always gone through and through in your experience?
16: No, I've had them hit both ribs on the going in and coming out, and I have never had a bullet still in the deer ever.
13: I know it's rare, but there are people who are, say that that they have had that experience before. But all right, thank you, sir. What's up, Clay?
14: No, I was just going to say I think Garrett in Ohio is back. He's been waiting forever. Garrett, fire away.
17: Hey, thank you very much for taking my call. Sorry about that little glitch. So, when this whole thing started with spreading this ridiculous nonsense about Charlie Kirk's murder, it hit me that it seemed that there's a part of it, it's like almost to divide the conservatives, the Republican Party, in support of Israel, to blame Israel. But what I want to ask you guys, if you would you give a definition of grifting and what it means for a person to be a grifter?
14: Yeah, okay. Thanks for the call.
13: So grifter actually comes from the movie, right? Isn't that the original term am I thinking about this right? Isn't that correct?
14: I don't know where it comes from. It's probably the number one accusation that is leveled, I would say, of anybody in the opinion business. The way that I would define it is someone who says something that they know to be untrue or do not actually believe themselves that is financially beneficial for them to put forth into the public consciousness.
13: Grok is great, so we can pull up these things quickly. Originated in the early 1900s as American carnival and circus slang, it's a variation of the older underword slang grafter. It's tied to the word graft, the dishonest acquisition of money. Oh, by the way, this is off of AI, so, you know, if it's not true, blame AI. Early on, it was used by carny workers to describe anyone who ran a swindle or a confidence trick. So in the context of, I think, when people talk about whether it's media or politics, someone being a grifter, it's just a person who's willing to to opportunistically push lies or fraud for their own gain or benefit. I think that, right? Would you say that's a pretty good definition?
14: I think that's fair. I was saying something that you know to be untrue, that is financially, or that you don't believe yourself, that is financially beneficial to you.
13: Yeah.
14: And that's the way that I would describe it. And there's a lot of that on the internet, candidly. And you can, what I would say is,
13: there's a movie. There is a movie, by the way, 1990s. The Grifters is a film noir crime drama. So there was a movie, The Grifters. That's what I thought it came from. Apparently it predates that, though. Sorry, go ahead.
14: Yeah, no, I just think there is a...

0: and I knew it was 100% fake, and yet there would probably be an audience for that. He's the star basketball player of the San Antonio Spurs, for those of you who don't know him. And if I knew it to be, as I would, 100% untrue, and I was pretending that I actually believed it to be true, there would likely be a huge audience for Wembanyama is an alien. Wimby's an alien. And everybody would, I'd make a lot of money off of it, and it wouldn't be true. Now, that's actually less significant because at least it's so crazy, it isn't actually necessarily changing the discourse in society. But there's a lot of value for saying crazy things, people in a social media age, unfortunately, Buck, and this is an indictment, I think, on the larger culture, gravitate towards crazy. There is a lot of incentive to be crazy in our current media ecosystem on both the left and the right.
1: Well, if you can say absolutely anything, reality is going to be inherently boring compared to that, right? I mean, if you are trafficking in fiction and calling it fact, if you are doing fantasy instead of news, you know, news is going to sound pretty boring compared to that. What you can actually prove and what's real is going to pale in comparison to the creativity that you can pull together if you're willing to just lie about anything. So there's inherently a disadvantage that often comes with fact in this business, but we prefer to take that. We prefer to take that approach. All right, do you own a business? Then you know all about business insurance. But unlike anything else, your business requires understanding what you're covered for and should not be the easiest. Wait, hold on a second. Own your business, then you know all about business insurance. But like anything else, your business requires understanding what you're covered for and not should be the easiest part of the little tough. Point is, get super sure, my friends. I'm trying to, there we go. Let's get super sure. Notice how that was all difficult there for a second. That read a little difficult. The point is, SuperSure makes things easy. 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
4: Big news in the race for governor. President Trump has given John James his complete and total endorsement to be the next governor of Michigan. That's right. President Trump has endorsed conservative warrior John James.
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6: Congressman John James, a friend of mine for a long time, and he's doing a great job. 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We put John James in charge. So, John, I'm with you. 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
7: Thank you, Mr. President, for your support. I'm John James. 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Common sense is going to make a comeback.
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1: A 24-year-old Kalamazoo Township man is in the Kalamazoo County Jail on several charges after the Kalamazoo Valley Enforcement and Crime Reduction Teams executed a search warrant July 1st. Akeem Blanchard was arraigned this week on the charges. He's held on a $250,000 cash or surety bond. Officers were investigating drug sales when they raided a home in the 2000 block of Elkerton Avenue and searched his vehicle in the 5400 block of Gull Road. They found heroin, fentanyl, drug sale evidence, and a stolen firearm. An 11-year-old boy is hospitalized at Bronson Hospital in Kalamazoo after he was injured in a crash while on an e-bike on the 4th of July in Battle Creek. He was hit by a vehicle driven by a 16-year-old girl when he was crossing West Street near Eagle Street. Battle Creek police say he suffered significant but not life-threatening injuries. That's the latest from the WKZO Newsroom. I'm Michael Arney.
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2: I'm Tony Ortiz. The number of cyclosporiasis cases continues to surge here in Michigan. State health officials say cases now surpass 1,500 in all. A man who spent more than two decades on the run, even landing a feature on America's Most Wanted, is finally back in Michigan to face murder charges. Edgardo Luis Perez was arrested in Guatemala this week by the FBI. Today, the 44-year-old was arraigned for the 2001 killing of 56-year-old Gordon Matchek.
3: We're charged with count one, which is felony murder. This is a felony punishable by life. In addition, you're charged with count two, homicide, murder in the first degree, premeditated. That is also punishable by life.
2: Damaged roads and infrastructure lead to a state of emergency in northern Michigan. Governor Gretchen Whitmer declaring the emergency for Antrim, Emmett, and Sheboygan counties after extreme rainfall caused widespread flooding on June 29th. The state of Michigan is outperforming powerhouse rival states like Indiana, Georgia, and Florida when it comes to attracting new jobs and new businesses. CNBC's annual competitiveness review places Michigan at number six in the nation for 2026. Here's something a little different. It's a festival using recycled metal to make art. It's called Scrap Fest.
4: This is an eco art festival in Lansing where artists create sculptures out of scrap metal. Co-director Mike Bass says it's the ultimate in recycling.
5: This is material that would have already been, like, so if it wasn't used for artwork, it would have been remelted and turned into new steel anyway. So there's already like the recycling aspect of it there. But it's cool to be able to show people other avenues that this scrap can take.
4: Bass says there's live music, food trucks tonight and Saturday in Lansing's Old Town. The sculptures are judged and are for sale in a silent auction. There's also a refashion show with clothing made from scrap fabric. Beth Fisher, Michigan News Network.
2: And I'm Tony Ortiz for the Michigan News Network.
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0: teens.
1: Dang.
0: Just like that. They're like, we're in a Waymo. What's going to happen?
2: Right.
0: Waymo does say, yeah, we have interior cameras, and in urgent situations, employees can access live video during a ride, which might drive you straight to the cops. And that's what happened to the teens. So I thought,
2: does Waymo pull over when the cops behind him?
0: That's a good question. I suppose it would have to. It would have to have something like embedded in it.
2: Wow.
0: Which, yeah, good for them. We got a plant thief that we got to try to solve for Nimrod's in the News coming up in just a few. And a news update coming up next.

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12: Big news in the race for governor. President Trump has given John James his complete and total endorsement to be the next governor of Michigan. That's right. President Trump has endorsed conservative warrior John James.
13: From the great state of Michigan, the legendary John James.
14: Congressman John James, a friend of mine for a long time, and he's doing a great job. Incredible patriot, a West Point graduate, a U.S. Army veteran, a successful businessman. We're going to put John James in charge. So, John, I'm with you. You have everything I can do.
15: Thank you, Mr. President, for your support. I'm John James. As your governor, I will put my trust in God. And we will put parents back in control of education, eliminate the income tax, and end corruption in Lansing. Common sense is going to make a comeback.
12: Please join our president in supporting the conservative choice for governor, John James. Paid for by John James for Michigan.
16: Hello, West Michigan. It's Bill and Alex Dorrance here to let you

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13: The Markley Van Camp and Robbins Show. Jamie Markley, David Van Camp, Scott Robbins, and the five stories we're watching today.
14: All right, number five, Republican Pennsylvania Senator Dave McCormick is teaming up with Democrat Senator John Fetterman with a joint fundraising effort, as the leftists want John Fetterman out because he doesn't hate the Jews. That's where we are, everybody. All right, number four, the Laotian child rapist that Governor Tim Walz and the Minnesota Board of Pardons granted clemency to just before he was set to be deported has been removed from the U.S. because Secretary of State Marco Rubio said, okay, fine, I'll just revoke his legal status and gone.
13: Bye-bye.
14: Yeah. Number three, a Minneapolis daycare owner has pleaded guilty to fraud charges. Fahima Muhammad ran Future Leaders Early Learning. I'm pretty sure...
13: It's xenophobic to charge somebody with that.
14: I'm convinced that the Somali fraudsters in Minnesota just like hired the same firm that names all those Chinese buffets.
15: Yes.
14: Because it's like Quality Learning Center and Future Leaders Early Learning. Mm-hmm. Same person that was like Happy Dragon Chinese buffet. You know? Anyway,
15: dragon everywhere.
14: The fraud scheme involved more than $4.5 million. She shut it down in February and tried to flee the country. Well, she was caught, and she has now pleaded guilty to fraud. Number two, the judge overseeing the trial of Charlie Kirk's assassin says that he will not be making a decision about moving forward with a murder trial until at least September. Number one, President Trump says that the Islamic Republic of Iran has asked to continue talks. Says we've agreed to do so, but the United States has made it clear in no uncertain terms that the ceasefire is over. Thank you for your attention to this matter. Those are the top five stories that we're keeping an eye on today. 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
13: Yeah, the Taylor Swift, Travis Kelce wedding, $30 million. They broke it down by the numbers. It was anywhere between $5 and $10 million renting Madison Square Garden. She had to have it for several days. $5 million minimum on decor, floral arrangements, draping, carpet installation.
15: $5 million.
13: Yeah.
15: Holy smokes.
13: $2.5 to $3 million on catering and logistics for around 1,100 guests. And then, yeah, I mean, you put that all together, it's pretty crazy.
15: They have like a buffet line, I wonder.
13: I think it was.
15: Went by table?
13: I don't know.
15: The Ryan Reynolds table can go next.
13: He wasn't there.
15: No, I know. He didn't get invited, right?
13: I think they were invited. The whole Blake Lively thing, I don't follow it that close, they're done with him, I think. By the way, Madison Square Garden also saw this. Kind of crazy. Madison Square Garden keeps lists of a number of things, like risk factor with celebrities. And it also keeps track of who is gay. Because hackers exposed a talent database kept by Madison Square Garden. So it looks like it's based on public behavior, like including social media posts. Mm-hmm. And if you rip on James Dolan, then you could be at risk sort of thing. But there's other stuff. This is the Markley, Van Camp, and Robbins Show. Like document in the hack materials saying security ordered police to visit a 14-year-old kid in Colorado because he tweeted something critical of Dolan.
14: What?
13: Kind of crazy. Yes. And there are 93 people marked LGBTQIA, including Ricky Martin and Phoebe Bridgers, which is kind of weird. Yeah, so you got, different ones, different risks. Like low risk would be Michael Strahan, Selena Gomez, Ice Spice, Ben Stiller. Medium risk, Morgan Wallen.
15: Well,
14: get that one.
13: Yeah. You might get liquored up. You're never quite sure. Big news update coming right up.

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1: 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Registration can be done online, kzuparks.org/youthpaddle. We have a link to that on our website. Walk-in registration is also accepted. In the WKZO Newsroom, I'm Mike Alarney.
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3: I'm Tony Ortiz. A parasitic outbreak is growing here in Michigan as well as in other states across the country. The Michigan State Health Department says cases have increased to 1,562. That includes 44 people who have currently been hospitalized. For a second straight night, the Republican candidates to become Michigan's next governor took to the debate stage, airing this time on Wood TV in Grand Rapids. All three candidates were asked what they would do to make life more affordable for Michigan residents. Representative John James said he'd focus on health care, energy, and housing.
4: We're also going to be looking at housing, reversing harmful codes that make it more expensive to build houses, which will also increase access to housing and lower costs.
3: Meanwhile, businessman Perry Johnson and former Attorney General Mike Cox each said that they want to get rid of the income tax.
5: And we'll eliminate the state income tax. Everyone will have $4,747 every year. Year after year, think of what they can do with affordability then.
6: I agree with Perry Johnson that we have to eliminate the income tax. If you go to my website, Mike Cox 2026, you're going to see that a year and a half ago, I proposed that idea. And how do we do that? We need to reduce spending, as Perry mentioned. I'm the only one running who's actually reduced the size of a state office by over 20%.
3: The primary election will take place here in Michigan on August 4th. Northeast and Northwest Lower Michigan saw increases in their regional labor forces.
7: Those areas saw the largest gains. Places like Bay City, they remained unchanged. Grand Valley State University economic researcher Brian Long said in their latest survey of West Michigan, business confidence is still positive.
8: Now, part of this optimism may be based on the hope that all the problems arising from the Iran war may be subsiding. And part of it is undoubtedly based on plain old demand, which seems to be running quite strong despite all the limitations brought on by the tariffs and rising prices.
7: And as for unemployment across Michigan, rates are up over the last month in 57 of Michigan's 83 counties. Brian Recker for the Michigan News Network.
3: And I'm Tony Ortiz for the Michigan News Network.
9: You can't escape a traffic jam. 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
14: Seasonable summertime weather to start off the weekend today. Look for partly cloudy skies with high temperatures in the mid-80s this afternoon. A couple of pop-up showers and storms are a possibility this evening. The low temperature overnight falls into the mid-60s. Remaining mostly sunny and warm throughout the upcoming weekend. Temperatures rising into the upper 80s both Saturday and Sunday. A heat wave is anticipated next week, with several consecutive days in the 90s starting on Monday. Tracking Southwest Michigan's weather, I'm Storm Team 8 meteorologist Scott Larson.
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15: So now you know the rest of the story.
16: Going back and forth with Iran and the peace talks, because, yeah, they can talk, but the ceasefire's done, basically.
17: Yeah, yeah.
16: And how do you understand it to go going forward? This is going to be sort of like this. The Strait of Hormuz needs to stay open. If you try to do anything, you know, you hit any ships, we're going to hit you harder every single time.
17: Yeah.
16: Which is what needs to happen.
17: Yeah, right. Well, it can't be a one-way ceasefire.
16: No. But Iran is just going to keep doing what they're doing.
17: Yeah.
18: You know, people have tried those one-way ceasefires. They just haven't worked.
17: Well, nobody's done a one-way ceasefire the right way, Scott.
18: Yeah, right. That's true. Historically, though, David, it just doesn't work.
16: You could make the argument that's been our approach with Iran for years and years.
18: I agree with you.
16: With their proxies and everything else and taking a shot here and taking a shot there. And, hey, knock it off. And, well, it's certainly a different thing now. No doubt about it. Mm-hmm. All right, you had a different news update, David?
17: No. Well, I thought this was interesting. There is a report out now that it appears that Chuck Schumer knew about the rape allegations regarding Graham Plattner before they came out, because he was shuffling like millions of dollars away from the race before that story dropped. $6 million, more than $6 million, and Maine Senate reservations were pulled days before the story emerged. So they knew something was coming down, and they're like, "All right, fine, we'll just reshuffle the deck here."
16: Yeah. Boy, did you see the editorial board at the failing New York Times? The Democrats—they can't go on like this. Talking about Plattner, just months ago, the oyster farmer and Marine combat vet looked like the answer to the question Democrats keep asking themselves: where are the candidates who can excite people? Well, the failing New York Times did everything in their power to elevate this guy and then keep away the allegations like, hey, we'll do a catch and kill on this stuff and not name the really bad stuff. And when you had the one victim, tell the New York Times, here are the people that know about this. And there were five. Two, she said, will verify the timeline.
17: Yeah.
16: The other three will verify what I said at the time, what was happening to me. They never checked with the other three. They only checked with the two that would verify the timeline and then say, well, none of this other stuff corroborated, which is really crappy. But yeah, now saying that, you know, the Democrats just got to do a better job here.
17: How about, I mean, media could do itself a lot of favors by just being as curious about Democrats as they are about Republicans.
16: Right.
17: I mean, to me, it's like you don't even have to be outright hostile. You can still be, you know, your little Democrat, whatever, up-talking weirdos. You can still like the Democrats, but just be curious about it. Just ask them the questions. And don't just assume, okay, here's this guy who has a beard and says he runs an oyster farm that's actually just supplying oysters to. It's a hobby for him. You know,
16: his biggest client is his mom, who has an upscale restaurant.
17: Yeah.
18: 80% of the oyster sales goes to mom.
17: Yeah. Maybe actually look into that stuff before just saying, well, he looks the part.
18: She probably buys more. It's like the parents buy him Girl Scout cookies or something. They've got like 40 boxes, but, you know.
17: Or kid opens up a lemonade stand.
18: Right.
17: No one shows up, so dad shows up.
18: Just buys everything. You know?
16: Yeah, that's true. Yeah, no kidding. All right, it's that time. We do it a couple of times a day. Go around the table. It may not be the biggest story out there, but it caught your attention. You want to bring it in.
19: David, what's your story here?
17: Well, somewhat related to that, we've talked a lot about this Dan Maraff guy.
16: Oh, yeah.
17: He's somewhere in his mid-30s, and he talks like this. Someone uncovered an interesting little factoid about his life. See, he wanted to be a comedy writer at one point.
16: Really?
17: Really. I think it's okay, fun. Well, I mean, in his own way, he's actually scripted one of the funniest political stories out there.
18: Was that the voice of his puppet he had?
17: Well, he's kind of always talked like that because back when he was 20, there was hurricane coverage going on in Providence, Rhode Island. He was a student at Brown University at the time.
16: Okay.
17: And he showed up as sort of a man on the street interviewee on the local NBC affiliate. And
16: no way.
17: So, and he's pranking them because he's a comedy writer.
16: Okay.
17: Check it out.
20: Well, I mean, I know the government wants us to think that, but I mean, think about it. The Earth rotates very quickly. Maybe
21: and the wind has really picked up and the rain's starting to come down. So, right. So the hurricane barrier is down. The city is protected right now. How would you describe the conditions as we see it at this hour? Windier.
20: It's definitely windy. No, for sure. The wind's definitely, I think, faster than it normally is.
21: And no school of Brown right now. What about tomorrow? Have you been told yet?
20: Well, you know, the government definitely wants you to think classes have been canceled. I'm not so sure.
21: And they haven't. Thank you, Daniel. We haven't made a decision yet in the city of Providence when it comes to the public school.
17: Yeah. So he's trying to say he doesn't believe in hurricanes. And so kind of a funny bit. And if I didn't know that that's actually how the guy talks, I would think the voice was a great bit.
16: But it's not.
18: You can hear it.
16: That's just him.
18: I mean, it was in its you know, an embryonic stage at that point.
16: Yes.
18: You know, it just hadn't really perfected it yet. But
16: unless by the end of the year, it comes out the whole thing, his whole act for years has been a goof on different people.
18: Maybe he is like kind of a Borat type character.
17: I think that would be phenomenal.
18: Oh, it would be.
16: But you know, it's not true.
18: No.
17: Probably not.
16: Yeah, probably not. All right, Scotty, what do you got for your story?
18: The ratings are in. Man, I'm really surprised. I shouldn't say I'm surprised, but wow, it's big. USA Belgium ended with 50.1 million viewers.
17: Wow.
18: The most watched non-NFL sporting event in TV history. Beating Nancy Kerrigan and Tanya Harding in 1994.
17: Wow.
18: USA 50.1 million. Mexico, England 46.7 million. Total viewers. So that finished second, by the way.
16: 46 million in the United States.
18: Yeah, I know.
16: For Mexico, England.
18: Well,
16: wow.
18: I guess you could see that, I suppose, huh?
16: That's way more surprising than the 50 million for USA.
18: Yeah, I wonder how many people stayed through the whole thing.
16: Oh, I don't know, man.
18: You know, you wonder about that. Were they just tuned in for 20 minutes and were out? I don't know. It's a tough game to watch all the way through for me because I don't know the game very well.
16: I admit it. I was totally bored during the game.
18: I was too. I was doing a lot of phone looking.
16: Yeah. Like waiting for something to happen. And yes. Again, we already talked about it. I don't understand the game like soccer fans do, just as a regular sort of sports fan, but still.
18: I guess that would be a success for Fox, for crying out loud.
16: Oh, my gosh.
18: Yeah, 50.1 million.
16: Yeah, that is. Mm-hmm. I mean, that's huge.
18: Yep.
16: Obviously. All right, for my story, I'm going to go to the town where I was born. Galesburg, Illinois.
18: Oh, yeah. The sign's up there.
16: No, it's not.
18: Hometown?
16: No, it's not.
18: Jamie Markley.
16: No, it's not. WGIL station, one of the first stations I ever worked at, carries our show.
18: One of our stations, yeah.
16: I want to say hey to all of my friends in the Berg.
18: Good guys there.
16: Judy's Pancakes is a restaurant there. Okay? She has grown this social media empire, it seems like. Her videos are watched all over the world because she's hilarious. She came here from China back in, like, was it 2017? And just has built this following. People from all over the country go to Galesburg just to have pancakes at Judy's.
18: It's really cool.
16: As a matter of fact, CBS, like they do the Saturday morning CBS mornings or whatever, they did a whole story on Judy just this past winter, just to give you an example
22: of it.
16: Don't
22: you dare skip these pancakes we found in Western Illinois.
23: Welcome to Galesburg.
24: Yay, I'm glad I'm here.
25: And they certainly welcomed you.
23: Yeah.
22: If you have no clue where Galesburg, Illinois is,
16: and goes on.
22: This is in the car, don't worry. I'm going to fill in the gaps in short order.
16: But it rolls on and tells her story. It's really sweet.
22: Galesburg is 6,600 miles from Beijing.
1: Yeah. 9 years ago, she came to America with just a verbal job offer at some Chinese buffet.
2: Yeah. I was living here for many years.
1: She was living with her two kids in a small bedroom in this rundown house.
2: My life can't be like this. I need a change. My kids can't be living with me like this.
16: Yeah. And then she has a chance to take over this restaurant. It's been this great success story. So you fast forward just within the last couple of weeks, they have, you know, the big fair in D.C. They had a pancake eating contest. Mm. Judy supplying the pancakes.
17: All right.
16: And she's there also telling her story, which was really, really cool. Here it goes.
2: 2017, I could even speak English. I started my restaurant in 2019 September. Now, I built my brand, Judy's Pancake Mix. It's breakfast bread. It's an amazing dream come true.
16: I love it. American dream come true. That's awesome.
18: So she's selling the pancake mix that makes the pancake.
16: Now she's got the pancake mix.
17: That's awesome.
16: Isn't that cool?
18: Yeah, it is cool.
16: Here's a problem. Uh-oh. Got a problem.
18: No.
16: Well, she showed up at Trump's big fair in D.C.
18: Oh, in Illinois, there was no booth, right? Or no.
16: Whatever. Well, not only that, but you can't do that.
18: Oh, you're kidding me. Are they?
16: So I just happened to see this dude on social media, lives at TikTok, had reposted it. What's his name? Kalen Dorr? And I see this.
4: So the left is always virtue signaling about how much they love immigrants. That is until an immigrant does something that they don't like or they don't support. This is Judy Wong right here, a legal immigrant into America. She has a huge following on TikTok and Instagram. She started her own business making pancakes. And she's located in somewhere in Illinois. People from all over the country would go find her pancake shop to go there and visit her because they loved her so much. But then she committed the ultimate sin a person can commit. She set up a booth at the Freedom 250 event in D.C. to advertise her business and sell her pancakes. Because what we have all learned this year is that you cannot celebrate America's 250th birthday because you'll automatically be affiliated as a Trump supporter, even if you're just trying to celebrate America. She even put this long post on Instagram where she said, "Becoming an American citizen is one of the greatest blessings of my life. Every day I get to serve the country that gave me an opportunity to build this dream, and for that I will always be grateful." This is something the left should love, right? Aligning with Trump was real unfortunate. Nah, Judy, sorry, we out. I was so disappointed. I was going to travel from Oregon to eat your pancakes, but now that you attended the Freedom 250 fair, I cannot. The saddest unfollow.
16: Dude, I went to the page.
18: You people suck. Just suck. You do. You're bad people.
16: It's something, man.
18: You weirdos.
16: Yeah, and she made a post saying, you know, first they say I'm Chinese spy. Now they say I'm like MAGA or whatever.
18: Yeah.
16: It's like, I just say, come eat pancakes.
18: Yeah.
16: It's joyful. That's it. Clowns. And so at the end, that dude was saying, hey, support her, follow her on social media. By the way, and look at her videos on Instagram. They are seriously hilarious. Very funny. So, yeah, I think there's a whole lot of people now saying, okay, we're going to go out of our way to support Judy.
18: And it's always people who've never been there, don't know anything about her.
16: Well, I would have.
18: Don't care. Yeah, you would have. Shut up.
16: Just being there.

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7: Big news in the race for governor. President Trump has given John James his complete and total endorsement to be the next governor of Michigan. 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President Trump has endorsed conservative warrior John James.
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12: The Markley Van Camp and Robbins Show. Jamie Markley, David Van Camp, Scott Robbins. Got the Robbins trifecta coming up. News updates. But first, we got to wrap up Friday 5, celebrating bald musicians today. As it's bald as in day tomorrow.
13: Yep.
12: It's like an official holiday or something. Number one, Phil Collins. Yeah. All three of us had him at number one. That's a big hit from 86. Scott played top 40 radio for sure.
13: Oh, yeah.
12: And then you had Rob Halford, Judas Priest at number three. Billy Corgan, Smashing Pumpkins at five. We're looking for two and four. Mm. Had some great honorable mentions, too. I'm back to it, David. Who's next?
14: All right, let's get to it. Let's talk to Don in Oregon. Hey, Don.
15: How you guys doing?
12: Doing great, Don. How are you?
15: Awesome as always. I'm sure Snarky Scott will remember Telly Savalas saying that ball is beautiful. My lovely wife heard that, and she goes, yeah, but shaved is sexy. So I wear that proudly.
13: See, shaved is sexy. There you go.
15: I shaved my head 20 years ago, and I will never go back. Sorry to mean to talk
13: I don't get you guys that could grow hair and then you shave it, but that's okay.
15: Because it was falling out. Going away, so I said, if you're going away, I'm taking you out.
13: Yeah. Mm-hmm. There you go.
12: Makes sense, Don.
15: David Draymond from Disturbed.
12: Oh, yeah, dude. Yeah. He took it out pretty early in the career. Did fine. You know what we have to do? Because that's the big hook of the song. But we got to play Scott's favorite part of the song.
13: Yeah, I do like that part. I like that part. He does it again, right? Oh, yeah.
12: Okay. Bring it in for him one more time.
13: All right. Awesome.
12: Oh, yeah. There you go.
16: I love that song. I really do.
13: See, I do, too, and I like that part.
12: Yeah, there you go. But, all right. Who's next, David?
14: Let's talk to Chris in Washington. Hey, Chris.
16: Hey, guys. How's it going?
12: Good, Chris. How are you?
16: It's been a while since I've been on, and I got to say, as a fellow bald person myself, any bad day with a bald head is better than with a man bun.
14: That's true.
12: Oh, bro.
13: There is no doubt about that.
12: Preach.
13: Yeah.
12: Yep.
13: I agree.
16: But my pick today is Chris Daughtry.
13: Oh, Daughtry.
12: Yeah. Big. That's a big hit. Had like four different people tell me. Great in concert. Never saw him.
13: Nope.
12: But I heard it was really, really good.
13: Yep.
12: I know we got to keep it moving. Who's next, David?
14: We got Mark calling in from Portland. Hey, Mark.
17: Hey, guys. Happy Friday.
12: Happy Friday, Mark.
17: Hey.
12: Thanks for checking in.
17: Hey, while I was holding, I was kind of pondering, is Sinead O'Connor bald? Anyway.
13: Yes.
12: Yes. Honorable mention. There you go.
17: But my official guest with Apollo... David is Billy Joel. Uh-huh.
12: Yeah, good call.
13: Yeah.
12: I mean, he got a thing for me because at the height of his powers, he wasn't bald.
13: Yeah, he had full head of hair.
12: Yeah.
13: For a while. Mm-hmm. Christie Brinkley made him go bald.
12: He was receding at that time. It didn't matter.
13: But that just pushed him over the edge.
12: I mean, you would have to say when they got married, she was known as like the most attractive woman in America.
13: Easy.
12: Right?
13: Yeah.
12: Yeah. Yeah.
13: Musicians, man.
12: Yeah, sometimes it's inexplicable.
13: Yep.
12: I think all right, David, who's next?
14: I'm just glad he did not corrupt her beautiful soul.
12: It took a while for her to get back on track, but yeah.
13: Yeah, 10 minutes.
12: Exactly.
13: She's back out there.
12: Yeah.
13: Are you kidding me?
12: Okay. Here's something else that we did not have a chance to get to yet. And somebody else that you would say was not bald at the height of their powers. Okay? at number four, because some of these are hard to guess.
2: Number four.
18: Whenever I see your smiling face,
12: but you had him high on the list,
18: yeah.
12: Scott.
18: Because I love you.
12: Even though he wasn't bald at the height of his powers.
19: Yeah, probably not.
18: When you give me that,
19: he's had a couple of Heisman Powers times.
12: Did he have any hits when he was actually bald?
19: This was close.
18: Isn't it amazing?
19: Still had hair, but it was thinning.
12: No.
19: It wasn't long like it was during the Fire and Rain days. Or
12: I know, but I think my brother had that record. Oh. Yeah, he still had a full head of hair. But anyway, the other one that you kind of forget who's bald, and it depends on when you say hi to the powers.
2: Number two.
12: Darius Rucker.
19: Oh, yeah.
12: You don't know his country stuff like you know the Hootie and the Blowfish stuff.
19: Yeah, but when he was with Hootie, he always wore the ball cap.
12: But he was bald underneath there?
19: I don't
12: just
19: know.
12: Receded
19: I never,
12: out?
19: Never saw him. Yeah.
12: But yeah.
19: I saw him. I saw the band when they were died.
12: Oh, yeah. So there's your five. This is the Markley, Van Camp, and Robin Show.
19: Yeah, I don't know what was under the ball cap. Nothing, I don't think.
12: Yeah. I mean, a bunch of honorable mentions, too. We just didn't have a chance to get to yet, you know. David bringing in Fred Durst, well, yeah. Limp Bizkit. Oh,
14: yeah. He should have been invited to play at America's People.
12: As goofy as it sounds, it seems like any time we have that song, either off air or on air, it's in my head the rest of the day.
14: It's Rookie, dude. I mean, it's a fun song. It's stupid, like that whole band, but it's fun.
12: There's some other honorable mentions hopefully we'll have time to get to coming up. News update and the Scott Robbins trifecta in just a few.

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1: Battle Creek police have arrested a 45-year-old man and a 43-year-old woman. Happened early Saturday morning after they were called to a business on Capitol Avenue Southwest for a report of a man with a gun. Dispatchers then took a call from a 39-year-old woman and a 16-year-old girl, both from Battle Creek. They both said they were assaulted by two employees of the same business when they stopped to use the restroom. They told police that the woman hit one of them several times in the back of the head with a blunt object, and then the man pointed a handgun at them, hitting them in their faces with the gun multiple times. He then fired several shots as they fled. One of those shots broke the window at the business. Now, she stayed at the scene and was arrested. He was arrested later. The handgun, however, has not been recovered. Both suspects are facing several felony charges. In the WKZO Newsroom, I'm Michael Arney.
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3: I'm Tony Ortiz. The number of cases of cyclosporiasis here in Michigan has increased to 1,562, including 44 people who have been hospitalized, according to the latest numbers released this morning from the Michigan Department of Health and Human Services. Cases have been reported in 43 counties and in the city of Detroit. The source of the outbreak has not yet been identified. Health officials say the best way to prevent getting sick is to wash fresh produce thoroughly. The Republican frontrunner to become Michigan's next governor is receiving some backlash after comments he made during a debate that took place last night in Grand Rapids. Former Attorney General Mike Cox, businessman Perry Johnson, and U.S. Representative John James appeared for a second straight debate last night, this time on Wood TV. Representative James was pushing back after Johnson raised questions about the people and groups that have donated to his past campaigns. This is what James said.
4: I know when you were born, black people could still be bought and sold in this country, but no one owns me.
3: Johnson is now calling on James to apologize. The primary elections for both parties will take place on August 4th. The state of Michigan is securing a spot near the very top of the country for business competitiveness.
5: A new national report from CNBC ranks Michigan number 6 in the country for doing business. The top 10 finish marks a massive climb from the start of Governor Gretchen Whitmer's administration in 2019, when the state sat at number 24 on the list. State officials credit consistent local population growth, manufacturing investments, and workforce training for holding on to the record high ranking. This is the fifth time the state has scored a top 10 finish during Whitmer's terms. Jeremy Jenkins for the Michigan News Network.
3: Camping at a popular national park has now been closed because of a brazen wolf. Isle Royal National Park is temporarily closing individual tent and group campsites and banning tent and hammock use at the 3 Mile campground. Officials with the park say a wolf has been spotted in the campground, sniffing and pawing at tents, dragging backpacks away from tents, and entering a tent. The wolf has become increasingly bold. Off-trail camping zones will also be closed by officials. I'm Tony Ortiz for the Michigan News Network.
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12: A quiet weekend ahead of us. The only chance that we have for an isolated shower or thunderstorm will come tonight. Otherwise, dry by Saturday morning, low temperatures in the low 60s, plenty of sunshine with highs in the upper 80s by the afternoon. A similar forecast into Sunday, and then the heat continues to ramp up. We'll top off in the low 90s starting Monday and hold there through Thursday. No rain either during that time frame. Should be a little bit cooler, though, into next weekend. Tracking West Michigan's weather, I'm Storm Team 8 meteorologist Sarah Flynn.
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19: An anti-law.
20: Yeah.
19: Apparently.
20: Talk to the, sell that line to a whole lot of people in South Texas who flipped for Republicans in, I think, unprecedented numbers.
19: Yeah.
21: Wouldn't that be described as racist, though?
20: Well, yeah.
21: I mean, if you think a guy just because he's Cuban has to think a certain way.
20: Yeah.
19: Yes.
21: Yeah, I mean.
19: They're guilty of that all the time.
21: Man.
19: Yeah, she got called out on CNN last night, too.
20: Oh, yeah?
19: Because she started reading off the names of people that have been, quote, killed by ICE. Mm-hmm. Well.
21: What?
19: Yeah, if you're ramming a car, using it as a weapon, you may get shot.
20: There is a chance, yes.
19: There are all these cases, so. This other woman's like, are you going to read all the names of people that have been killed by illegals?
21: Yeah.
19: Are you going to do that?
21: No.
19: Do you even know their names? And then there's just, you know, yelling back and forth and all that sort of thing. So, yeah. Guess I'm not surprised by that. Did you hear about the woke Buc-ee's that went in L.A.?
20: No.
19: I knew that would get your attention.
21: Woke Buc-ee's?
19: Yes. They're saying now in Beverly Hills, there is the first luxury gas station. Created by Alex Cantor, fourth-generation owner of Cantor's Deli in L.A. So they're going to have fresh pastries from local bakeries, premium soft-serve ice cream, specialty coffee, and a convenience store. And the station will also include EV charging and what Alex calls a more curated shopping experience. Some people have already nicknamed it Woke Buc-ee's. Which I thought was pretty funny.
20: I guess there's a market for it, I suppose.
19: Yeah.
20: You know what? And if there is, you know, good on them. You know, I think rednecks don't get to have all the fun, you know.
19: Yeah.
20: We have most of it, but, you know.
19: But you can have some, too.
20: Yeah.
19: We're welcome to everybody.
20: Yes.
21: Called Wokies.
19: Yes. And then there was another report about the Southern Poverty Law Center. How their embedded influence training teachers nationwide has been uncovered.
20: Oh, yeah.
19: That basically, hey, if you're going to be kindergarten through senior teacher, you got to undergo certain training.
20: Yeah.
19: And they just weasel their way into these places and then just make it so.
20: Oh, for sure.
19: Until somebody puts a stop to it.
20: They're not actually about any sort of civil rights stuff. It's full-on left-wing propaganda.
19: Oh, yes.
20: That's what they do.
19: Teacher preparation programs that include equity, access, and anti-bias education. Teaching for social justice. Critical consciousness. And socially just teachers.
20: Can teachers just teach kids how to read?
19: Apparently not when you look at reading scores across the country.
20: Just can we focus on that?
19: No, and math is completely out of the question. Can't have that either. All right, so before your big trifecta, Scott, a couple of honorable mentions from our Friday Five, which is the greatest bald musicians of all time, since tomorrow is a bald holiday. Someone brought up Michael Stipe from R.E.M. R.E.M. huge. Test of Time. Yeah. Depends on who you talk to. Not bald at the height of the powers, but not soon after.
21: Yeah.
19: I mean, still during their run.
21: Yeah.
19: It's when he kind of gave up. Just shaved it. Oh, somebody else that you put in there that I never thought was bald during their big run. You had Peter Gabriel.
21: Yeah.
19: He's bald now.
21: Yeah. Been bald for a while.
19: But his big record, he still had a full head of hair. So?
21: Yeah, maybe. I'm not sure. I'm trying to remember now. I saw him on that tour.
19: Well, you remember the video.
21: Yeah, kind of. Was he? Yeah, I guess he was.
19: He still had a full head of hair.
21: Yeah.
19: Yeah. Okay. Oh, yeah, there was Tom Morello. Oh, that's the unedited version. Just kidding. He got nervous.
21: That kind of day, yeah.
19: Yeah. You know, if there's ever going to be some sort of documentary on a band, modern day, we have to know what Tom Morello thinks. We have to. He's interviewed every single time.
20: Remember?
21: We know it.
20: Remember when somebody just sort of randomly commented about Meg White from the White Stripes, about how she wasn't a very good drummer. And that's true. From a technical standpoint, she's not a good drummer.
19: Okay.
20: She was the right drummer for the band to yes. capture their sound, for sure. There's no question about that. Well, Tom Morello weighed in and said, what, the greatest rock drummer of the 21st century?
19: Come on, dude.
20: Dude, you don't have to go that far.
19: This is just so typical, though, isn't it?
20: Yeah.
19: Just feels that way. Who are the other ones real quick before we start the trifecta? Oh, there was Jeff Tate from Queensryche. Again, not bald during the height.
21: Yeah, he's bald now.
19: Oh, he's been bald for years now. Yeah, yeah. Yeah. I'm smiling next to you. You played that at Top 40.
21: Oh, yeah.
19: That was a big record.
21: Yep.
19: Sounded like nothing else they did.
21: Sounded like a Pink Floyd song to me.
19: Yeah, it was. I mean, if you want to hear the 4-octave range, I mean, there you go. I know you love that stuff. He's a great singer, man.
21: He is a great singer. Okay. Not my thing, but that's okay.
19: Oh, yeah, and then the other one with Fred Durst, Limp Bizkit, just to bring in real quick, when the mashup on Mashup Monday, when it was Limp Bizkit and Seinfeld, it's one of the all-time classics. I know it's Friday. We never do Mashup Monday stuff, but just, oh, you don't remember it?
21: No.

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0: Yeah, so this version of the Democrat Party is the most dangerous yet, every day in so many different ways. To Fox News, this Donald Trump Jr. about the Charlie Kirk case.
1: In court, we saw the facts laid out very eloquently. It took a long period of time to get it out there. But once you see it, you put the picture together. Let's just say this is, to me, again, way beyond a reasonable doubt.
0: Yeah, no question about it. Tyler Robinson is guilty. But then again, the Democrat Party is guilty of being the most dangerous yet. They're guilty of fostering a culture of evil, a culture of hatred, starting with the most innocent life and targeting routinely the president of the United States, his life, and so many in between. It is a remarkable situation we find ourselves in. You know, one of the things that is easy to take for granted in the day-to-day for all of us, how many close calls there have been? Where would we be as a country if the left had been successful in the assassination of Trump? And you think about how many threats he's under. We know about what we know about. How much is going on that we have no clue about? So, other news. Beyond the UFC terror plot, beyond the Tyler Robinson hearings this week, beyond the Mamdani official attempting to meet with an Iranian official as Iran is attempting to assassinate the president of the United States, you have the story about Marco Rubio, Secretary of State, stepping in. You may recall, we talked about it recently, the unbelievable, unconscionable, but I suppose in the context of this version of the Democrat Party, understandable thing, Tim Walz, that close to becoming your vice president, right? Takes a look at this guy, an illegal alien, who had raped a 10-year-old girl and then continued to do so for 2 years. And he took a look at this illegal alien child rapist. And he pardoned him. You know, the illegal alien child rapist did say, after all, hey, it's just a cultural thing. I didn't know it was wrong. That's what we do back home, you know, Laos. Yeah. So he pardoned him so he could be free on the streets of Minnesota again. So what we learned today is that you had Rubio that immediately stepped in, ended up getting the information for this guy, ended up getting ICE in, ended up getting him detained, and he has been deported. So now you have the illegal immigrant child rapist who is back home where apparently it's culturally acceptable to rape 10-year-olds. If you're to take him at face value, as Tim Walz did, thought it was cool. This version of the Democrat Party is the most dangerous yet. What has to be wrong with you? What has to be broken in the brain for you to ever do something like that? Who in their right mind would put an illegal alien child rapist in somebody else's community in proximity to other children? Tim Walz, that close to being the vice president, the governor of Minnesota. This version of the Democrat Party, the most dangerous yet. The establishment is that dangerous. Be right back.
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4: A teen is in the Kalamazoo County Jail. The Kalamazoo County Sheriff's Office searching for two other suspects after two separate police chases of a stolen car Thursday. The teen was driving the car when deputies were able to lay some stop spikes and deflate the tires and was arrested. The other two ran off. The car was one of at least nine that were stolen Wednesday. Deputies say it was one of several that were taken from 58 West Apartments in Oshtemo Township. A 41-year-old Bloomingdale man has died after a traffic stop by the Van Buren County Sheriff's Office. It happened Wednesday morning. Nathan Matthews denied ingesting any narcotics when he was asked repeatedly by deputies who saw him twice take an unknown substance before they approached his vehicle. Deputies say they found evidence consistent with methamphetamine on his shirt and on the seat of the pickup truck, and he became unresponsive when he arrived at a hospital. He was given two doses of Narcan, but still died. I'm Michael Arning, WKZO News.
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10: A quiet weekend ahead of us. The only chance that we have for an isolated shower or thunderstorm will come tonight. Otherwise, dry by Saturday morning, low temperatures in the low 60s, plenty of sunshine with highs in the upper 80s by the afternoon. A similar forecast into Sunday, and then the heat continues to ramp up. We'll top off in the low 90s starting Monday and hold there through Thursday. No rain either during that time frame. Should be a little bit cooler, though, into next weekend. Tracking West Michigan's weather, I'm Storm Team 8 meteorologist Sarah Flynn.
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0: Rubio is focusing in on U.S. counterterrorism efforts here at home and around the globe. The State Department is focusing on what it is calling far-left political terrorism. This carried out by groups that fall under that Antifa umbrella. Officials tell us they have, over the past year, quote, taken unprecedented steps to dismantle transnational far-left and anarchist terrorism. They also say since the October 7th Hamas terror attack on Israel, these far-left groups have increasingly converged with anti-Semitic groups like Hamas, the Muslim Brotherhood, and Iran-backed actors.
1: And thank you, Secretary of State Marco Rubio. Thank you, Trump administration, for working to do these things. This administration makes you a heck of a lot more safe, including far safer, hundreds of thousands fewer victims of crime than would have existed just in the first year plus of this administration. But you hear that kind of radicalism is being combated by the Trump administration. Okay, that's great. That's Fox's Jillian Turner, by the way, on that report. But then you take a look at the candidates the Democrats are electing. You know, the grand planner who just dropped out today that ended up winning the main primary. How much distance is there between these radical groups and then a Senate candidate who says, F ICE, free Palestine? How is there distance there? What's the difference between Antifa and F ICE, free Palestine? They say the same thing. Where is the distance over a Chuck U. Schumer who says nobody respects ICE and Border Patrol? And here's the more important thing. What happens when these people come into power again? We are in a position where we must control what we can control. And what we can control is our vote and also those in the sphere around us. This version of the Democrat Party is the most dangerous yet. This midterm election cycle is that important. What is it going to look like starting next January? Are we going to have a Congress that will support Trump continuing to try to bring about safety, or one that's going to try to knock him out of office through constant impeachments? We have to begin to win anybody who's persuadable in this country, and not just for an election cycle, but so that people will not take a look at somebody who has a Nazi tattoo, has a history of abusing women, says F ICE and free Palestine, and goes, yeah, give me that guy. That's who I want to represent me in the United States Senate, in a state that is not even known for being a radical state. This is the state of the Democrat Party. They're dangerous. The establishment to the socialist, there isn't much distance. The AOC to Chuck Schumer, there's not much distance. Mamdani, how is he altogether that much different than, say, Mark Kelly in Arizona? This is the important thing. There aren't moderates in the Democrat Party. The party is dangerous. The votes are consistent. They voted to defund Homeland Security. They voted to defund Border Patrol and ICE. Literally, John Fetterman is the only one who speaks out differently these days. And even then, his votes too often go the other way. Coming up, the MOU isn't over, and Trump, he knows what to do. Brian Mudd in for Mark Levin.
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4: Texas Township has found their next township superintendent. Details from WKZO's Ken Delaney.
5: Josh Owens, who served as assistant superintendent for Oshtemo Charter Township in Kalamazoo County from 2019 to 2022, will take over in Texas Township effective July 13th. Township officials say Owens brings over a decade of public sector administration, policy analysis, and private sector operational leadership to the position, making him uniquely equipped to guide the township's strategic growth and service delivery. Most recently, Owens served as the Director of Operations for Phoenix Construction Management and Services. He replaces Brooke Hovenkamp, who stepped down in December 2025 to relocate to mid-Michigan. Ken Delaney reporting.
4: The Portage Zane Senior Center will be hosting its annual Centenarian Brunch coming up Thursday, July 23rd at 11 a.m. It'll recognize Kalamazoo County residents who are turning 100. I'm Michael Arney, WKZO News.
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10: A quiet weekend ahead of us. The only chance that we have for an isolated shower or thunderstorm will come tonight. Otherwise, dry by Saturday morning, low temperatures in the low 60s, plenty of sunshine with highs in the upper 80s by the afternoon. A similar forecast into Sunday, and then the heat continues to ramp up. We'll top off in the low 90s starting Monday and hold there through Thursday. No rain either during that time frame. Should be a little bit cooler, though, into next weekend. Tracking West Michigan's weather, I'm Storm Team 8 meteorologist Sarah Flynn.
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2: I'm Tony Ortiz. A parasitic outbreak is growing here in Michigan as well as in other states across the country. The Michigan State Health Department says cases have increased to 1,562. That includes 44 people who have currently been hospitalized. For a second straight night, the Republican candidates to become Michigan's next governor took to the debate stage, airing this time on Wood TV in Grand Rapids. All three candidates were asked what they would do to make life more affordable for Michigan residents. Representative John James said he'd focus on health care, energy, and housing.
3: We're also going to be looking at housing, reversing harmful codes that make it more expensive to build houses, which will also increase access to housing and lower costs.
2: Meanwhile, businessman Perry Johnson and former Attorney General Mike Cox each said that they want to get rid of the income tax.
4: And we'll eliminate the state income tax. Everyone will have $4,747 every year. Year after year, think of what they can do with affordability then.
5: I agree with Perry Johnson that we have to eliminate the income tax. If you go to my website, Mike Cox 2026, you're going to see that a year and a half ago, I proposed that idea. And how do we do that? We need to reduce spending, as Perry mentioned. I'm the only one running who's actually reduced the size of a state office by over 20%.
2: The primary election will take place here in Michigan on August 4th. Northeast and Northwest Lower Michigan saw increases in their regional labor forces.
6: Those areas saw the largest gains. Places like Bay City, they remained unchanged. Grand Valley State University economic researcher Brian Long said in their latest survey of West Michigan, business confidence is still positive.
7: Now, part of this optimism may be based on the hope that all the problems arising from the Iran war may be subsiding. And part of it is undoubtedly based on plain old demand, which seems to be running quite strong despite all the limitations brought on by the tariffs and rising prices.
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8: Day of testimony. I'm Lisa Lacerra, Fox News. The last bit of evidence entered into the record at the preliminary hearing for Tyler Robinson, the man accused of killing Charlie Kirk on a college campus in Utah last September.
9: An ATF report could not positively link the bullet recovered from Charlie Kirk's autopsy to the rifle tied to Robinson. But the prosecution countered the report was inconclusive because the bullet had broken into fragments.
8: Fox's Claudia Cowan in Provo. The judge has said he will decide in September on a trial. Robinson is charged with aggravated murder. He has not entered a plea. The U.S. is demanding Iran make a public statement saying the Strait of Hormuz is open and that ships crossing the corridor won't be attacked anymore. That's according to the Associated Press. Those officials also say a rogue faction of Iranian hardliners are trying to